0: are my Lord, and you make him your Lord, and you serve him. Yes, with gladness, because, oh, my, peace, love, joy, just satisfaction in knowing that you're in him. That's so powerful, so good. The only way, the only truth, the only life, Jesus Christ. Amen. Well, I'm Tim Watkins. So glad to be with you. So glad to be proclaiming the love of Jesus, too. Yeah, and how he loves you oh so much, too. I'll talk more about that later. But right now, you know it's just after 8, and that always means every Monday through Friday at 8 p.m., it is time for us to head over to Wits End for tonight's adventure in Odyssey.
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5: Oh, hi there. I'm John Avery Whittaker, but you can call me Whit. 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

0: In Psalm 94, verse 3, David wrote, "How long will the wicked be happy, O Lord?" And if we read on to the end of the psalm, David gives us the answer. Verse 23 says, "God will pay them back for their sins." Erica will find out just how that happens when Bernard tells her the rest of the story. And you can also find out when you tune in next time. 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And when you do, ask about how you can get your own copy of today's episode. It's called Two Brothers and Bernard. 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Two Brothers and Bernard was written and directed by Phil Lawler. Our production engineers were Dave Arnold and Bob Luttrell, and our executive producer, Chuck Bolte. And I'm Chris, hoping you'll join us again next time for more Adventures in Odyssey.
1: 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So don't miss a bit. Be right back here tomorrow evening. Hey, coming up at the top of the hour, it'll be Focus on the Family. I'm Tim Watkins with you. I've got music, though, between now and then. Let's jump into it. Emerson Day and then Life Church Worship.
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has come for you to wake up from your slumber, because our salvation is nearer now than when we first believed. The night is nearly over. The day is almost here. So let us put aside the deeds of darkness and put on the armor of light. Victory 91.5 and Victory.radio, the sound of revival.

0: It's called having priority in your life. That's Reach City Worship. It's called Nothing Else Matters. You have to get to the point that all this junk around us, all the sin, all the aggravation, all the things that are in this fallen world, and it's a fallen world. Yes, this is not our home. If you're a Christian, if you're born again, this is just a place you're passing through. It's a testing time to see if you'll serve Jesus here. Before you can serve him in heaven, you have to serve him here. Every knee shall bow, every tongue shall confess that Jesus Christ is Lord. But that has to happen here in this life. If you wait till the end when you stand before him, you'll still kneel, but you won't be allowed to go into heaven. No, you'll go to a place that is banishment from God and it's eternal punishment. But I want you to go to the place that is eternal bliss, eternal happiness, eternal joy, because we're in the presence of God in a righteous relationship with him. We'll have a new body that will not waste away and won't feel pain, because there won't be any pain either. And we'll serve him for eons of time, forever and ever and ever. Nothing else matters in this life except your relationship with Jesus. Make sure you have that relationship. You have to come to him on his terms, though.
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O Israel, to the Lord your God. 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

0: Victory 91.5. I like that a lot. That is Pat Barrett and Strike Your Harp. Yeah. Pick it up. Play for the Lord. You know, it said that David, when he stood before Saul, King Saul, and Saul had him come to play his music because Saul was being, he was being obsessed by devils. Not possessed yet, but he was being obsessed by them. He was being just aggravated by them. And so he had David to come. But, you know, some of it really was the probably the Holy Spirit convicting him of what all he was doing, too. But David would come and play. But when he would play, he wouldn't just plunk, plunk, plunk on his harp. It says that he played cunning works. He played intricate things with excellence playing. That's why we as musicians, we should be doing the same thing. But, you know, playing as a group, playing singularly, however, but giving glory to God for the gift that he's allowed us to have and to use for his glory. So, strike your harp, all you musicians, whatever instrument you play. Yes, and play it to the glory of God every time. Amen, amen, even when you practice. Well, I'm Tim Watkins. I'll be back with you in about 30 minutes. Right now, though, it's time for Focus on the Family.
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2: Well, hi, this is Dr. Danny Huerta, and watching your teen wrestle with anxiety can be heartbreaking. 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
5: And I'm saying the choices you're making right now are shaping the man you're going to be.

0: the choices you're making right now, even the ones that seem insignificant, from the friends you're hanging around to the words you speak to the way you treat other people, it's putting you on a path that's going to lead in any number of directions. And if you make wise choices now, it's going to put you in a place of wisdom later on in life. And just raising up the value of the decisions they make, because life is telling them, oh, you're young, you're a teenager, you can do whatever you want, it doesn't really matter. And we're trying to give the opposite message that, no, what you say, what you do right now, it matters so much.
1: That's Dave Willis, and he and his wife Ashley join us today on Focus on the Family with Jim Daly, and I'm John Fuller.
2: You know, John, as parents, we carry a pretty big responsibility, if not the responsibility, to help shape the next generation, our children, maybe even some of their friends that come over to the house to play ping pong or do the things that they do. And it means we have to teach our boys how to respect girls, right? And in this culture today, that's a tough task because there's very little supporting girls and women. Just think about it. You know, the whole Title IX issue and what has happened to women's sports with the trans issue and so much more. It's just, there seems to be a slow and sometimes fast degrading of women in the culture. And, you know, boys and men have a responsibility to say, no, we're going to respect girls and women. And today we're going to talk about that subject with experts who have four sons of their own.
1: Dave and Ashley Willis are conference speakers, relationship coaches, and podcast hosts. And they've been in full-time marriage ministry for about 10 years now and have four sons, as you said, Jim. Dave has a terrific book on this topic called Raising Boys Who Respect Girls, Upending Locker Room Mentality, Blind Spots, and Unintended Sexism.
2: Dave and Ashley, welcome back to Focus on the Family. Good to have you here.
3: Good to be
0: here.
3: Thank
0: you, guys. Thank you. Oh, we love
2: being
0: here.
2: We didn't pay you to say that, did we?
3: Right.
2: Okay. Just want to make sure. Now, this question, this is the way to get out of the gate. Your son Cooper once came home from school asking if girls liked it when boys sent them indecent pictures. When I first read that, I was like, what?
0: Yeah.
2: It's a different era now.
0: It's a different era.
2: I mean, that would have, when I was a boy, that never would have popped up.
0: Goodness.
2: We wouldn't even thought of that, but that's kind of the question we've got to deal with with our sons today.
0: A lot of eye-raising moments, shocking moments, that we didn't grow up with the technology that made these things possible.
2: What did you say to him?
0: Well, we've kind of made a pact early on that we're not going to freak out in the moment, no matter what our kids ask.
2: That's the first good parenting
0: tip.
2: Don't panic.
0: Don't freak out in the moment. You can freak out with each other later, but in the moment, you got to be calm and be a safe place for them to share, because as you're a safe place for them to share, the more they're going to share. Mm-hmm. So he came home from his first day of eighth grade, and I said, how was your day? It was fine. And he asked that question. Hey, just out of curiosity, do girls really like it when boys send these like indecent pictures of themselves? And I'm like, well, why don't you unpack that for me, you know? And he said, well, on the bus on the way home, some of the boys on the bus were taking inappropriate pictures of themselves and trying to show the other kids on the bus pictures of what they've taken, and saying, girls love it when you send them pictures like this. And they were laughing about it. And Cooper said it felt so inappropriate, but it gave us an opportunity to just unpack it one step at a time. Say, buddy, listen, you're going to be exposed to a lot of things that just aren't right, aren't healthy. In this case, what those boys are doing is actually illegal. That's child pornography. So to possess that or share that is illegal. But it gave us a bigger just time to talk about God's design for respecting one another and for the sacredness of sex and all these things. And he was really receptive to it, but it was a wake-up call for us of just what our kids are being exposed to.
2: Well, and the other thing too is, man, don't think because you have your kids in a Christian school or they're going to church every Sunday that they get this. I mean, it's sad, but now your other three boys coming along, you probably before the first day of eighth grade said, okay, I got to talk to you about something.
3: Right.
2: You know, this
3: right.
2: could happen.
0: Right, yeah.
2: I mean, that's one of the difficulties as a parent today is trying to get ahead of especially the sexual discussions, because it just, the culture reeks of sexualization. And for boys, we got to, and some girls now too.
3: Yes.
2: We got to get, you know, ahead of that to help have those discussions. So as a mama, Ashley, I mean, how did you respond to that question?
3: Well, I'm going to be honest, like my first instinct was to freak out. Like literally, like, what are you talking about? Like I wanted to, and Dave could see it. Like Dave could see it on my face, and he just gently grabbed my hand and was like, this is what we wanted. We wanted him to come to us, you know?
2: Yeah, but that's typical. Like, let me say, if you're that mom panicking and freaking out, that was Gene as well. Mm-hmm. I mean, this is kind of the normal thing. And the husbands at this point are going, okay, this isn't unusual for boys, you know?
0: Yeah.
2: But but we got to deal with it. So yeah, continue. Sorry.
3: Yes,
2: little infomercial for moms freaking out. Okay, that's every mom I've ever known.
3: This is the truth. And so it was really not so much towards Cooper himself. It was more like, what in the world? Like, I can't believe this is going on at this age. And I just wasn't ready for it because he's our firstborn. And so this was the first time we were hearing this from one of our kids. But very quickly, with Dave's help of helping me to remember that we want him to come to us with these things, I just really wanted him to hear as a woman how that would make me feel. And I was like, I can tell you 100% that that is so disrespectful. Mm. Like, that is not good. And then there's girls who feel pressured to also send pictures. And I know this from being a youth leader for years, that girls feel like, oh, that's what boys want. And they're having the same questions.
2: Yeah.
3: And then it perpetuates just this really just unhealthy and like Dave said, illegal correspondence between these kids, and they don't even know what to do with this.
2: So your book, Raising Boys Who Respect Girls, I mean, it's beyond just this topic. That's just a wow kind of opening question.
0: Yeah,
2: so we covered that. If you want more information, get a copy of the book. Mm-hmm. But moving into more general context of teaching your boys how to respect girls, how do you go about doing that, being mindful of that as a dad, as a mom? You're both, because of the fact that you're a woman and you're a man, you're going to bring different attributes in your parenting to that. What are some of the core things we need to think about?
0: Well, as parents, if you're married, I would say realize that you're modeling for your kids what healthy behavior and interaction looks like. So dads, if you're listening, the way you treat your wife is showing your boys how they should treat women, and is showing your daughters what they should expect from men someday. And so if our example isn't the right example, then we need to take a step back and say, Lord, help me to do this. And I know for a lot of guys, that's hard because maybe we didn't have an example ourselves. Mm-hmm. And so even if you didn't have that, the way that my own father didn't have that, but he chose with God's grace to break that cycle and to become that, as imperfect as all of us are and as imperfect as he was, he really modeled respect toward my mother, and mm-hmm. and I caught that, and I want to do the same for Ashley. I think it starts just in
2: it's good.
0: How we're treating each other in marriage, because your kids learn a lot more by watching than they do by listening to your advice most of the time.
2: It's so true.
3: They do. And one of the biggest things that I think dads can do, especially for their sons, is be very, very mindful of where their eyes go. Because having mindfulness about where your eyes linger is everything. And do not make the mistake of believing your sons don't see it, because they do. And your daughters see it too. And so we've got to get a grip on where our eyes go. I mean, we can't help, as people, men and women, seeing someone attractive walk by, but we get to choose if we keep on staring.
2: Yeah, it's so true. You know, you mentioned in the book that Jesus is a wonderful role model about how to treat women. Mm-hmm. You know, you think about the culture he was born into. It was very demeaning toward women in many ways. I mean, the Roman Empire, right? And yet Jesus came onto the scene and gave women dignity, Mary Magdalene and other women. Mm-hmm. Speak to that difference that he made coming onto the scene and raising women to a status of equality, made in his image, male and female.
0: I'm so glad you brought that up. It's my favorite chapter in the book. And I almost laugh when I hear people in the modern context say, oh, well, I could never be a Christian. It's so oppressive to women. And I laugh and I think, you don't know history. I'm like, in all of human history, there has never been anyone who's done more to elevate the status of women than Jesus Christ did. And when you look in the Gospels of how he did that and how countercultural it was, and it wasn't just about women being over-sexualized, which they were, and they had that kind of exploitation, and they had so few rights. But it was also, there was a misogyny and a distrust toward women. A woman's testimony was not valid in a court of law. But when you look at Jesus taking time to intentionally pursue women, not only women of high respect in society, but women like the Samaritan woman at the well, mm-hmm. that society had forgotten and ostracized, and he's pursuing them, he's elevating their value. When Jesus would tell his parables, he intentionally made women the heroes of so many of those stories, whether it's the persistent widow and her praying, or other examples in the gospel, the times that he healed them, that the friendships that he formed with women like Mary and Martha, allowing them to be even the first to see the resurrection, the first ones to
2: it wasn't men.
0: Experience
2: right.
0: The first ones. Yeah, the first word the resurrected Christ spoke was saying Mary's name, Mary. And she recognized him and was able to go and share what she saw. None of that is by accident. Like, Jesus is giving us a model that was

0: so countercultural and elevates, and still to this day elevates women to the God-given sacredness that they have.
1: I think the other aspect there is Jesus' relationship with his mother, Mary.
2: Yes.
1: Ashley, as a woman, as a mom, I mean, what do you, when you read scripture in that context of Jesus lifting up women, what do you see?
2: I mean, I just see a respecter of women, and I love that. And I do think it goes against what some people are trying to spread as a narrative today about him holding women down. And I mean, probably one of my favorite stories is the woman at the well. I just love how he went against really the cultural norms of his day to go and talk to this woman and minister to her and not bring necessarily like shame on her like others had done, but to show her that she didn't have to keep living in shame. She didn't have to keep living life this way, and that there was this living water that only he could offer her. And I just think it was just so beautiful. And I think it's important that we remember that, and that Jesus loves women and he wants women to be respected, and he is the model that we all should follow.
1: Yeah, so good.
3: 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And we've got that book here at the ministry. 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What do the conversations sound like with your boys, given everything you just said? Because this is a big topic, and we can't protect them 24/7, but how do you process the inevitable time when guys are together and they're swaggering or they're sharing things that are degrading? How do you help your boys get ahead of that?
2: Yeah.
0: Yeah, I think we try to tell them to lead by example. And if you can't change a conversation and it's clearly going in a direction and staying in a direction that you're uncomfortable with, then to just excuse yourself from that setting. You don't have to stay there. You get to choose what rooms you're in. Mm. And there, it takes a lot of courage sometimes to walk away from settings, and sometimes even walk away from relationships where there's a pattern of really unhealthy behavior, because you're going to be like the people you hang out the most. The Bible talks so much about choosing the right friends, and that bad company corrupts good character. And we've got to be intentional, not in a judgmental way or an elitist way, but in a really discerning way to choose our friends wisely, because we're going to become like they are.
2: It's so true. I remember one time one of our sons was talking about how he like had a friend come up to him and he was like, hey, we have this list of girls and we're like rating them based on looks and this and that. And at first he thought it was funny. And I was like, rewind this back and tell me what you just said and think about it. If you were like, there was guys and the girls were rating you, would you think that was funny? Mm-hmm. And he was like, what? He goes, well, they're not doing that. I don't think they're doing that. And he kind of started having a whole different attitude. And I was like, what makes this any different, buddy? And I'm like, it's your friends who you love. And so it's kind of shadowing the truth of what's going on here. I'm like, how is this a good thing? And he kind of backtracked from it and was like, oh, yeah, that's probably not good. And I was like, yeah, because you're not only is it mean to these girls, but you're also minimizing them to just bodies. Mm-hmm. And all these kind of things inevitably get out and somebody's going to get hurt. And I'm like, do you want to be associated with this? Do you want to really be part of this? And the more he thought about it, the more he was like, yeah, I don't want to be part of that. Because he's like, that's really terrible. I would never want someone to do that to me. And I think sometimes when we do get into these, you know, quote unquote locker room settings, I think that guys, and I'm sure girls can do this too in our own way, but I think guys forget that these are real women who have, you know, souls and have hearts and minds that can be so hurt.
1: Yeah.
2: And they just sometimes when they're together can forget about that. And so we try to remind our kids of that.
1: Yeah, you're developing empathy.
2: Mm-hmm. Yes.
1: Which is a good thing.
2: Yes.
3: Yeah. Dave, you made reference to kind of an older generation and how men used to care for and respect women. And we're missing that mark pretty wildly, it seems, in the general culture. How do you bring forward people like your grandfather, I think it was, that you wrote about in the book and say, this is the kind of person to emulate?
0: Yeah, absolutely. I'm thankful to have some great examples in my own life from that. But I also want to just acknowledge that it's a complicated time for young men to know how to show respect to women. Because on one hand, when you try to show chivalry, there are certain women that might be offended by that, to say, well, I don't need your help. I don't need you to hold the door open for me. And a young man's just being polite, and he's thinking, wow, I feel like I can't win here. And so I think it's still the right thing to do, to serve and to help people. But when we do it, however we're doing it, we try to do it the way that Jesus said to do it, which is the golden rule: treat other people the way that you'd want to be treated. And I think that goes for how we treat

0: other men and how we treat women as well. But even in these confusing times, even when trying to be, you know, chivalrous, trying to embody some of those positive masculine traits that God gave us can get you some backlash sometimes, I still think that it's the right thing to do. And if criticism comes for that, to say, look, I didn't mean to offend you. This is how I was raised. I was just trying to be polite. Yeah. And to show deference and kindness in those situations, which usually diffuses the situation. And just know there's a lot of anger out in the world right now, and a lot of it is because we've misunderstood so much of these issues.
1: Boy, it's so true. In your book, Raising Boys Who Respect Girls, you mentioned 7 lessons that turn boys into men. I sent those to my 2 sons this morning early, like 6 a.m. Mm-hmm. I don't think they were up quite yet. But I did just check my phone. They hearted it back to me.
0: There we go.
1: Oh,
0: okay.
1: So I think they thought those were right on. Let's hit that, and we'll dig into a couple. One, have the courage to fight for what's right. Boy, do we need people. Mm-hmm. Men, yes, but everybody pulling for what's right. Seek responsibility instead of running from it. That'll resonate with the guys. I think boys and young men want that challenge,
0: and
1: they don't get that challenge in today's modern culture. You know, I want to be somebody who is choosing what is right and being responsible for my decisions. Third, work hard at whatever you do. And when you have a family, work hard to provide. Boy, there's a big one. That is an antiquated idea, but I think it's a good one. 4, show patience and restraint. You know, Trent, who is my oldest son, big guy, 6'7", weightlifter. He says, you know, Dad, when it says in the Bible to be meek, you know what that actually means in the Greek? What? To be ready, but to choose restraint.
0: Mm. That's good.
1: Yeah, he's ready. Let me tell you.
2: Right, right.
1: And I'm so glad he's choosing restraint.
0: I am too. I'm glad he's on our side.
1: But that's the point. Patience and restraint. That's manhood. Mm-hmm. Next, you said respect your wife before you meet her by keeping yourself from sexual sin. Respect your wife after you're married by remaining faithful. But that's so good. Next, keep your word. Next, trust God. And let his word be the roadmap of your life. I mean, those 7 are really solid. Did you write
0: that?
1: Ashley, did you write that?
2: It was definitely Dave, and I love those. Yes.
1: Yeah. Do they resonate for you as a woman?
2: Absolutely, yes. And I mean, when I hear that as a woman, you know, that makes me just feel so good about the future of men if we're raising men in that way. And it also, as a mom of men, I really want to instill those things in them alongside Dave. And I know it's a high calling. And again, as parents, we can blow it so easily. There's times we just don't get it right. I mean, because we're imperfect. But I think when we're aiming for those things and teaching our boys those things and modeling those things ourselves, because even as women, we can model many of those things. I think that, you know, more is really caught than taught. And I think in those moments when we don't get it right, being that open, safe place to talk about it, that goes a long way too.
1: Absolutely. You know, you have your boys, you have a little gap between number 2 and number 3 and 4. So what are the ages?
2: So right now they are 10, 13, 18, and 20. So 2 in college and then 2 in school.
1: Yeah, that's so good. So, I mean, you've got the gambit still, and you're still...
2: Yes,
1: and I think the big issue here is for the parents, but let's say the dads that feel like they have blown it, they haven't set the right example. You can still come back and set that record straight. In the book, in fact, you're talking about you start this stuff at preschool. Start to talk about these things really early. But I'm thinking, you know, we sometimes need that punch list. I mean, guys, we're thinking about everything. Okay, they got to be taught how to respect women and girls, and then we got to help them respect the Word of God, and you're thinking of devotions, and I mean, that list can get a little overwhelming for the guy who wants to come home from work and just plop down, watch the news maybe, or just chill out. So how do we get out of that lazy zone, if I could be bold enough, and say we have to be engaged? Maybe take a 10-minute break or whatever, but you got to engage those kids, and it starts early.
0: It does start early. And we need rest too. So I'm not beating up on somebody that needs to chill. The older I get, the more chill time I acquire.
1: Amen, brother.
2: That is the truth.
0: Like our last kid, I feel some ways I'm I feel wiser and more patient with him. In other ways, I feel so much more tired than I was.
1: Yeah, it's true,
0: like,
1: and
0: he
1: true.
0: Just gets away with more. He's, I mean, you got to be engaged. You just have to be present, right? Connecting with them in their world, and then just looking for teaching opportunities along the way. That's really what's going to resonate with them.
1: Yeah. You know, you had an example in the book of your youngest son playing basketball, and it was,

0: know the number of guys, but there was also a girl on the team, and he had a little encounter with her. What happened, and how did you help straighten that out?
1: Yeah, he got mad when she didn't pass him the ball or something, and he said, well, you shouldn't even be here. You're a girl. And we, you know, we like really had a huddle, and she's such a
0: great. And this is were like 8-year-old basketball.
1: Yeah, seven,
0: right?
1: Eight, you know.
0: It's amazing.
1: And it really hurt her feelings. I mean, she already, I'm sure, felt, being the only girl, felt a little bit out of place, but she was such a great player, a hard worker, just brought such life and spirit to the whole team. And we, you know, we huddled up and talked about respecting each other, the value every person has. Everybody's part of this team. We all belong on this team. And, you know, we talked about it that. And I afterwards, of course, had that parenting moment to say, buddy, listen, that was disrespectful to single her out, to make her feel bad. And she works so hard. She's doing so much. And to make her feel like she doesn't belong on this team. Imagine if someone did that to you. And we really had, so I made sure he apologized to her the next practice and all of that.
0: Did it resonate for him?
1: I think it did. Yes. I think it was a good teaching moment. And they were friends by the end of the season, mm-hmm. which was really, really important.
0: You know, one of the mistakes I think we make as parents is, it's no big deal. Just look the other way. But these are great moments to be able to say, let's think about what happened there. Mm-hmm. And tell me what you're feeling and why you did it. And right. But just, you know, to use those moments for teaching time.
1: Yeah.
0: And hopefully, again, develop that empathy for, do you really know the power of what you said and how that would affect her?
2: Right.
0: You know, to alienate her, to carve her off and separate her from the team.
1: I think he was probably insecure. Mm-hmm. She was taller than him. And I think that's what I think it was coming down to.
0: That's typical at 8 years old.
1: Yeah, at 8 years old, he was like feeling a little bit insecure, but right. no excuse.
2: Exactly.
0: As your sons grew older, your two older sons now that are 20 and
2: 18.
0: Mm-hmm. So, I mean, you've gone through those teen years. Mm-hmm. Those discussions change. You know, it goes from like the 8-year-old co-player, but now you're talking about, you know, junior in high school, and some of that gets a lot more serious. Mm-hmm. How does that conversation change with older young men?
2: Well, I know for us, the conversations look different once they started dating. You know, I remember our second son, when he started dating someone, it was about like, okay, here's what you do on a date to show respect to your date, and some of those chivalrous things. And just also in conversation, I talked a lot to our son about, you know, be sure that you don't go and talk, you know, disrespectfully about her, just like anyone else, but don't talk disrespectfully about her to your friends. Like she's a bad kisser or whatever, you know what I'm saying? Because I remember one of our sons overheard this girl that he was interested in. He was like really interested in her, but he overheard her and another girl talking badly about this guy that one of them had dated and how he wasn't a good kisser or something to that effect. And it made him not want to date her because he was like, I don't want to, he goes, she could talk that way about me and say something embarrassing. And so in the same way, we try to tell our boys, you know, be careful about how you talk about your girlfriend, your relationship, and just always come from a place of kindness and respect.
0: Yeah, that is so good. So right here at the end, for the parents that really are going, wow, we've really blown it. What's one thing they can do to say, okay, let's help our 14, 15-year-old get a little reorientation around respect for girls?
1: Well, I think it, like with most things in parenting and life, it comes down to intentionality. Like I want to be intentional about this. Maybe admit I've kind of gotten on autopilot with this and this is too big a deal to be on autopilot. So I want to have these conversations. They'll lean in if in those conversations you talk about mistakes you've made in your own past, which I know is super scary for parents, but our authority as parents doesn't come from having lived perfect lives. It comes from being authentic and honest and real and saying, you know, this, and I've made plenty of mistakes, and I've tried to, as our boys got older, talk about, you know, pornography and how that wrecked me and trying to prevent them from making those same mistakes and other mistakes that I've made. I try to be honest about that. And I come back to this principle. I say, never trade temporary pleasure for permanent regret. I said, there are going to be so many times in your life, in different scenarios, where you might in a moment do something because you think it's going to feel good in the moment to do this thing. And that one moment of pleasure could lead to regret that just stays. Now, because of God's grace, you know, God wipes away every sin. Jesus paid for it on the cross. But even with the forgiveness and grace that God gives, there's still some baggage that we can carry because of our decisions. And I want to prevent them from carrying unnecessary baggage. And I'm saying the choices you're making right now are shaping the man you're going to be. The choices you're making right now, even the ones that seem insignificant, from the friends you're hanging around to the words you speak to the way you treat other people, it's putting you on a path that's going to

0: lead in any number of directions. And if you make wise choices now, it's going to put you in a place of wisdom later on in life. And just raising up the value of the decisions they make, because life is telling them, oh, you're young, you're a teenager, you can do whatever you want, it doesn't really matter. And we're trying to give the opposite message that, no, what you say, what you do right now, it matters so much.
1: That shapes who you are.
0: Yeah, exactly.
1: You know, this has been great. What a good reminder of some of the tasks we have as parents, and that is a big one, to help our sons particularly learn how to respect women and girls. And I think it's a great reminder of something we need to do. Let me turn to you, the listener. Focus on the Family is here for you. We want you to have a rewarding and God-honoring relationship with your son. And when that's in place, concepts like respect come much easier. We have lots of great resources to help. You can take our parenting assessment. It's free, it's online, and it's quick. It helps you to better understand those things you do well and those things that might need a little work. Another solid place to start is Dave's book, Raising Boys Who Respect Girls, Upending Locker Room Mentality, Blind Spots, and Unintended Sexism. 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
4: 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If you can't remember all that, just May 18th, that's today's date. Remember that, May 18th, 2026, and you can look it up that way. Then we'll hear from Focus on the Family again tomorrow at 9. Prayer time coming up at 10. Yes, great time to be talking to the Lord. You have spoke to the Lord today, haven't you? If you haven't, no, it's not good. You need to be talking to him all day long. You said you can't do that. Yeah, you can. Have an ongoing conversation with him. It's called prayer, but that's not the thee, thou, though type thing. Just have a conversation with him, because if you really love him and you know who Jesus is, that he's your best friend, you'll want to talk to him more and more and more. Mm-hmm. Yeah. Blanca's coming up next with Like I Do.
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Declare a holy fast. 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

0: And that is Shane and Shane here on Victory 91.5. It's called Your Nearness off their album, the great album, Psalms, Hymns, and Spiritual Songs, Volume 1. There are many volumes of theirs, too, so you want to check them out if you haven't. Yeah, their Psalms albums are incredible, just Psalms by itself, but my goodness, Psalms, Hymns, and Spiritual Songs, that's what we're all supposed to be making melody in our hearts unto the Lord with that, and that's what we do here at Victory 91.5, too. Not just psalms, not just hymns, not just spiritual songs. We need all of them. I know some of you are saying, I only want the hymns. I understand. But there were a lot of hymns that really, really weren't good either. We sing the best, but that's over hundreds of years. So you have to understand that, yeah, we have to be discerning about anything, including music that we listen to, including the content of the lyrics especially. So way I look at it is I want to listen to anointed music, Christian music that's anointed. But there can be other music that's anointed also too, that's telling a good story, a good love story, you know, a pure love story, husband and wife, and that can also draw us closer to Jesus. I mean, look at Song of Solomon in the Bible. Mm-hmm. Yeah. But Shane and Shane singing Your Nearness, there's nothing like being close to God, but the only way you can is you come to Him. He's come to us already, but now Jesus sat down at the throne, on the right hand of the throne of the Father, and sitting on His throne, and now He's making intercession for us, and He tells us to come to Him. He tells us to seek Him with our entire heart, with all that's within us. That's how you get to Him. He said, draw nigh to me, and I will draw nigh to you. That's what it's all about. Well, I'm Tim Watkins. My time on air is up right now, just about. But Duncan's coming in, top of the hour. We're going to take you through then until 2 in the morning. So good. So good music and such good ministry, too, from him, too. So prayer time coming up, the top of the hour, right here with Duncan.
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even nothing has to obey. What is this word impossible to Yahweh? Who is the one that brought us?

Hallelujah from Elevation Worship. I'm Duncan Schaefer. You're on Victory 91.5. Every night that I'm on, we spend the first hour in a Bible study. And tonight, we're going into 1 Samuel chapters 16 and 17. And this is the story of, you know him, David. But before he's a king, before he's famous, before any of that, he's a shepherd. The youngest son of a man named Jesse in Bethlehem, out in the field watching sheep, and that's where God finds him. The prophet Samuel gets sent to Bethlehem because God has already chosen the next king of Israel from Jesse's sons. And Samuel arrives, Jesse lines up his boys, starting with the oldest, the most impressive. One by one, God says, no. He tells Samuel, do not look at his appearance or the height of his stature, because I have rejected him. The Lord does not see as man sees. Man looks at the outward appearance, but the Lord looks at the heart. Seven sons, Samuel goes through all seven and then asks, is that all of them? And Jesse almost doesn't mention the youngest. Well, he's out in the field. He wasn't even called in for this.

That's the one God had in mind the whole time. And that's the thread we're following tonight. The overlooked kid in the field who turned out to be the one. We'll build on this across the next few breaks and close the study out at the top of the next hour. But let me open up in prayer. It is the top of this hour. Let's go to the Lord. Father, we thank you for tonight. And thank you for being a God who doesn't operate by the same criteria that we do. Lord, you don't pick based on outward appearance or track record or who's in the room with us. Lord, you look at our hearts and you saw something in David that nobody else in that room saw. And you've been doing that same thing with people like us ever since. Lord, we ask that you make this study personal tonight, and for anyone listening who's felt overlooked or passed over for something that they wanted, pushed to the side while other people moved forward, just doing their work somewhere quiet where nobody is even noticing them. Lord, would you speak to that? Remind them that you haven't missed them, that their preparation is a real thing, that the faithfulness matters. You see what's being built even when nobody else does. And we ask that as we walk through this story, your word would be alive and active, not just a historical thing, but something that speaks directly to where people are right now. And let it land on the hearts where it needs to land. And we love you. We thank you for Jesus, who made that door open. And in his name, we pray. Amen.

Brian McCleary with Any Day Now. I'm Duncan, Victory 91.5. We're in 1 Samuel 16 tonight, and if you're just tuning in, God has sent the prophet Samuel to Bethlehem to anoint the next king of Israel from among Jesse's sons. Samuel gets there, Jesse lines up his boys, and God turns down 7 of them. Before anyone thinks to mention the youngest, David, he comes in from the field, weathered, probably a little rough from a full day outside, and God says, "Rise and anoint him. This is the one." And here's where I want to slow down. After the anointing, David goes back out to the field. He gets anointed as the future king of Israel, and then he goes back out to watch sheep. And he doesn't know what it means that he's anointed right now. He doesn't understand the timeline yet. And he doesn't know that there's a Goliath that is in his future, a giant in his future.

0: And he just goes back to what's right in front of him. And the text says that the Spirit of the Lord came on David from that day forward. The anointing was real, but the fulfillment of it was years away, a lot of years. And most of them were not easy years. And in the gap, David was just out in the field tending to the sheep, faithful with those sheep. And he was faithful with what was in front of him, even when the bigger picture wasn't yet visible. And I think about that space between when God puts something in you and when you actually see it come to pass. What do you do there? What do you do in that gap there? David answered that by going back to work. The field was not wasting time. That's where the preparation was happening. What was being built in him there was exactly what he'd need when the valley came. And you'll see that in the next couple of segments. Alexander Pappos and then Chris Tomlin here on Victory 91.5.
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blow the trumpet in Zion. Sound the alarm on my holy hill. Let all who live in the land tremble, for the day of the Lord is coming. It is close at hand. Victory 91.5 and Victory.radio. 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

Faithful. That is Patrick Mayberry with God is Faithful, featuring Katie Torwalt. I'm Duncan Schaefer, and we're walking through 1 Samuel tonight. Just tuning in, well, David has been anointed as the future king, while his own family didn't think to include him in the lineup. Now, we move into chapter 17. The Philistines are camped on one side of a valley, Israel on the other, every morning and every evening.

someone to fight him one-on-one. And for 40 days, not one man steps forward. 40 days. And that includes David's brothers, the ones Samuel passed over, the ones who looked the part, probably. David shows up just to bring food to his brothers at the front lines. He hears Goliath's challenge, and his first reaction is not fear. It's offense. He says, "Who is this uncircumcised Philistine that he gets to defy the armies of the living God?" His brothers hear him saying that and immediately try to shut him down. They've known him his whole life. They see the shepherd kid, and they don't see the anointed one. David doesn't argue with them. He just keeps asking questions until word gets back to Saul. What David had was a track record with God that nobody in the camp even knew about. Well, back in the field alone, he'd killed a lion and a bear to protect his flock. Not because he was the strongest man on a battlefield, but because God had been with him in the obscure moments, the ones that nobody was paying attention to. And that history gave him a foundation to stand on when Goliath showed up. So the field was preparing him for the valley, as we said. Those are never separate things, the field and the valley. Gracie Runkle and Homecoming up next here on Victory 91.5.

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1: Your love for one another will prove to this world that you are my disciples. 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

0: Amanda Jansen with Sinner to Saint. I'm Duncan. You're on Victory 91.5. 1 Samuel 17 tonight, catching up. David has volunteered to fight Goliath, the giant who shut down the entire Israelite army for 40 days. King Saul finally agrees to let him try and first tries to dress David in his own armor. Bronze helmet, full coat of mail, a sword. Well, David puts it on, takes a step and says, "I can't use this. I haven't proved these." He takes it off and he doesn't go into that valley wearing something that is not his. He grabs his staff, he picks 5 smooth stones from the stream and walks toward Goliath with a sling. Goliath sees him coming and laughs. He says, "Am I a dog that you would come at me with sticks?" He cursed David by his gods, and David answered him. And this is the line that cuts through everything. "You come to me with a sword, a spear, and a javelin, but I come to you in the name of the Lord of hosts, the God of the armies of Israel, whom you have defied. The battle is the Lord's. Not in my own strength, not borrowed armor, not even confidence in himself. It's in the name of the Lord." One stone, Goliath falls, and the army that hadn't moved for 40 days starts running forward. The same God was there on day 1 as on day 40. What changed was the one person walking in with a track record he trusted and a name that was bigger than his opponent. And we're going to close this study out at the top of the next break. First, Grace plus Max and Casting Crowns up here next on Victory 91.5.
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offer to God a sacrifice of thanksgiving and pay your vows to the Most High. Call upon me in the day of trouble, and I shall rescue you, and you will honor me. 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

brought down the giant that the entire army refused to face. And the verse that holds the whole story together is 1 Samuel 16:7. Man looks at the outward appearance, but the Lord looks at the heart. God wasn't tracking what David looked like or who his family expected him to be or whether he was the obvious candidate. He was looking at something that had been formed quietly in the field, and all of the unseen things in the seasons that nobody was paying attention to. And if you've been in one of those field seasons, just doing the work, while it feels like everyone else keeps getting called forward, putting in faithfulness that doesn't seem to register with anybody, I hope tonight was a reminder that God hasn't missed you. He sees what's being built. The preparation is real, even when it's invisible. And He is the one who decides when it's time. Let me pray us out of this study. Lord, You're the God who sees us. Lord, not the surface of us, but Lord, the heart. Much deeper, Lord. And You saw David in a field in Bethlehem when nobody else thought to look there, and You knew exactly what You were building in him. And You've been doing that with every person who's ever trusted You, and You're doing it right now, Lord, in the lives of people listening tonight who may not be able to see it yet. Father, thank You for Jesus, who walked into the valley we couldn't walk into, who faced what we couldn't face, and who won on

0: our behalf. For because of him, we have access to you. Because of him, the door is open. Our record is clean. And we can come to you freely, Lord, without condemnation. And that's not small to us, Lord. That's everything to us, Lord. And right now, wherever each person listening is, driving in their car, at home, wherever this found them tonight, Lord, I ask that you meet them right there. Lord, if somebody's in a waiting season, Lord, give them patience, Lord, to trust that their preparation, well, it means something. And if someone has felt passed over or unseen by the people in their lives, remind them that you do not miss a single one. And if someone, Lord, is standing just on the edge, Lord, of a hard valley, wondering if they have what it takes, Lord, remind them that it was never about what they had. David didn't win with Saul's armor. He won by the name of the Lord. And that name, well, is still available to us tonight, and you make it available to us. You're good, you're faithful, Lord, and we trust you with everything, Lord. It's in Jesus' name. Amen.
1: Ever since I heard about your faith in the Lord Jesus and your love for all God's people, I have not stopped giving thanks for you, remembering you in my prayers. 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

0: all of my life from Anthem Worship. I'm Duncan. He sure has been faithful. And that all of my life, it covers more than good parts. I mean, there's a whole commitment to us there. And every season, every chapter, the ones where things are clear and moving and the ones where they're not clear and moving. And most of us, I mean, we're decent at trusting God when momentum is there. And the real stretch, though, is trusting Him when answers haven't come yet. And when the road has taken the turns that, well, you didn't see those coming. And when something you were counting on got taken off the table. And we just spent an hour with David. And one of the things that stands out across his whole story is that he kept coming back to God in every season. Not just with when he was anointed and not just when he took out Goliath. He wrote psalms in caves running from Saul. He wrote psalms in the wilderness. He wrote them in palaces. And he'd start a prayer from a completely desperate place and arrive somewhere different by the end. And it's not because his circumstances had changed right in the middle of his prayer, but because he kept talking to God through them. And it was the act of bringing it to God that was shifting things. And that's the practice. You don't wait until seasons get comfortable before you bring it to God. You bring it to God in the hard season, and you keep bringing it. And you trust that the conversation is doing something, even when you can't see it. All of my life, the easy chapters, the ones you'd never choose, but you bring it all. And the good news is that you don't have to have it all worked out for that posture, you know, to be developing within you. You just start where you are, and you bring it to God with whatever you have, the faith that you have right now, with the season that you're actually in right now. And the posture comes first. And then the rest, well, it's going to get sorted out in the process. Trust me. Up next is Jenny Owens and Woodlands Worship, coming up on Victory 91.5.
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Even now, declares the Lord, return to me with all your heart, with fasting and weeping and mourning. 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

Cochran and Co. with What Grace Can Do. I'm Duncan. You're on Victory 91.5. Michael Cochran wrote that with Matthew West and Jeff Pardo. He said that the whole song is for anyone who's ever felt the weight of their past mistakes or their current struggles. And the image they kept coming back to when they're writing this was the prodigal son, the father running, the arms opening before the kid even finishes the walk home. And Cochran put it plainly in talking about the song: God is not waiting in anger to punish us for our wrongdoings. He's running after us to meet us right where we are. And he throws a robe around our back and a ring on our finger. No condemnation, just love. And there's a line in the song: shame makes a lie sound like the truth. And it tells you that you've gone too far, drifted too far, messed up too much. What the whole song is pushing back against the idea of is that grace has a limit somewhere. That there's a version of your story where God stops running toward you and starts walking in the other direction. Wrong. But the bridge says, the broken find their breakthrough. The old is made brand new. The hurting find their healing. That's what grace can do. That's a claim about who God is and how he operates. And the Father's arms, though they're not crossed, he's already down the road ahead of you. He's got a robe in his hands ready to drape over you. And if you need to hear that tonight, that the Father is already running for you, that the door is still open, it's not too late to come back. Well, that's what this song is standing on. And you don't have to fix yourself. You don't have to earn your way back. The robe is already in his hands, like I said. And you just got to start walking towards him. So, Nicole Choate and The Color up next here on Victory 91.5.

0: I'm reaching out and you're reaching down. Ooh, I love that lyric. That's VU Worship with the Lord my God. I'm Duncan. Matthew 4:10. Jesus is in the wilderness, 40 days fasting, no food, being tested. The enemy shows him all the kingdoms of the world and offers them. Bow down, and they're yours. All of it. The authority, the glory, everything. And Jesus answers, it is written, you shall worship the Lord your God, and him only shall you serve. And what he does there is something that we actually have access to. When the pressure gets unbearable, or when it's loud, when something is pulling on you that you know, well, it's not right, or the noise is competing with what you actually believe in your heart, the answer he modeled is, well, go back to what is written. Return to what you know to be true about God. And he didn't try to out-debate the temptation point by point. He went back to the Word and named the thing for what it was. And you know, worship, well, that's a lot of things. But at its foundation, it's agreement with reality. It's a declaration. You are who you say you are, and I am orienting my life around that. It's not around the offer that just got made, not around the fear that just got unbearably loud, around what is true. And making that declaration consistently in the small decisions and the big decisions. And that's what it actually looks like to live out rather than just to know it. And the wilderness account also tells us something about how Jesus stayed grounded through it. He went in full of the Spirit, and he came out full of the Spirit. 40 days of pressure, and the posture within him never shifted. So return to what is written. Worship as your foundation, not as a reward. And that is the thing you build everything else on. Phil Wickham and Sarah Groves on the way here on Victory 91.5.
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Behold, God is my salvation. I will trust and not be afraid. For the Lord God is my strength and song, and he has become my salvation. Victory 91.5, the sound of revival.

0: Tasha Layton with Meet Me in the Valley. I'm Duncan Schaefer. You're on Victory 91.5, top of the hour. That song came from something Tasha actually did. She spent 3 days alone at the bottom of Death Valley, fasting. No phone, no food, nothing. She said that she needed to get away and really hear from God because some pieces felt missing and she didn't know what to do with that. And she described standing out there and not being able to see anything for miles. No water source, nothing to eat. And she said she didn't anticipate how overwhelming the fear would be looking out across that valley floor with nothing around. But that's also where clarity came. And she said, we talk constantly in church about mountaintop moments, the breakthroughs, the answers, things coming together. But we don't talk nearly enough about what it actually feels like when you're in a valley and when clarity isn't available and when you don't even know what to pray anymore. And the whole song came from that place, not get me out of this, but meet me here in the valley, which is one of those honest prayers that we can all attest to. And God is not put off by a prayer like that, by the way. And so let's pray to Him. It is the top of the hour. Let's go to Him. God, You are worthy of our worship. In the valley, just as much on the mountaintop. And You're not a fair weather God only. You are present in the hard places, in confusing places where we are. We find ourselves often in places where the fear that we have within us, it's just louder than anything else. And we thank You for being there in those moments. We need a God who shows up in the valley, not just in high places. And we thank You again for Jesus, Lord, who didn't stay removed from human suffering, but He stepped into it and He was real. He wept at Lazarus's tomb. He prayed alone in a garden when the weight of everything was coming at Him and it was almost unbearable. And He knows what those valley moments feel like from the inside where we are. And He is with every person in their valley right now. And Father, for everyone listening, wherever they are or wherever they're unable to get off their minds tonight, I ask you that You would show up for them, comfort them. If there's fear, God, I ask You to speak peace into their fear. And there's grief that's been hanging out too long, Lord, You see it. You're near to the brokenhearted, and that's a promise that You have given us. Lord, if someone doesn't know what to pray, Lord, I pray that You intercede for them by Your Spirit, Lord, and also let them know that that's okay, that You're just there to comfort, to listen to what words they do have, Lord, and You know what they're going through anyway. And so comfort them. And Lord, we're not pretending that our valleys aren't real, but we know that You're here with us in them. Lord, meet us there. It's in Jesus' name we pray. Amen.
1: 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If we may pray for you, call us at 770-781-9150 or leave details on our Facebook page. 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

0: Only Jesus from Hillsong Worship. I'm Duncan. You're on Victory 91.5. I just want to say something short and sweet during this little break here. At the end of your life, what do you want people to say? Not your career, not your accomplishments. Just, did they see Jesus in me? Did people walk away from knowing me and walk away knowing more about him? Well, the world, it's going to tell you to build a name for yourself, be remembered, build a legacy. And the kingdom flips that and says, let his name be the one that matters. Only Jesus. There's a lot of freedom in that. When you're not the point, that's when the pressure changes. It just falls right off. And all of a sudden, you're just trying to be faithful. And you're just trying to be available. Think about that. Philippa Hanna and Stephen McWhorter coming up here on Victory 91.5.
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Leanna Crawford with Water Into Wine featuring Seth Schleter. I'm Duncan. You're on Victory 91.5. The miracle at Cana is interesting because of where it happened. Not on in a synagogue or a temple. It was at a wedding. A party. The wine ran out and Jesus' mother came to him. He turns water into wine. First recorded miracle in John's gospel. The setting wasn't incidental either. Jesus is the bridegroom, and that language runs through the Old Testament prophets all the way into Revelation. The wedding at Cana was a preview of the kind of relationship he came to have with us. It wasn't a transaction, it was a covenant. The bridegroom showing up at his own party. And what he made wasn't just enough to get through the night. The master of the banquet said that it was the best wine they'd served, saved for last.

And God doesn't just meet our needs, He exceeds them. And He takes ordinary and He makes it more than enough. Amen. Sam Wesley and the Belonging Co. coming up here on Victory 91.5.

When you don't know what to do, let the Holy Spirit take over. This is Victory 91.5.

0: Renee with Stepping Stones. I'm Duncan. You're on Victory 91.5. That's sisters Riley and Rachel Renee. The song came out in April, and the line at the core of it is, every yes, every no, they all told me where to go. The idea that the closed doors and the redirects were just as much a part of the path as the open ones, and that the detours weren't actually detours. And we spent the first hour in 1 Samuel tonight, and that's honestly kind of the full arc of David's life. The field nobody saw, the anointing that didn't come with a timeline, the years running from Saul, hiding in caves, living in the wilderness, none of it was a side trip. God used every single stage, the preparation, the obscurity, the hard seasons all got folded into who David became and into what he was able to carry once the kingdom was actually his. The sisters put it simply when they talked about this song, nothing is wasted in God's hands. What feels like a rock life threw at you, well, he can use that too. And not to minimize what it costs, but because he's genuinely, he doesn't waste things. And the things that felt like interruptions were stepping stones. The stepping stones are usually visible in hindsight. You look back and you trace them. Faith is doing that same math in real time. Standing on the stone you're on now and trusting that it's a part of something that's going somewhere, even when you can't see what the next stone is. And you don't have to be able to see the whole path for the stone you're on right now to be real. You don't need the full arc to be faithful where you are today. The stepping stones were there for David, whether he understood the full picture or not. And they're there for you too. And you'll just look back and trace back to them later. Lizzie Morgan and Passion with Glorious Day coming up here on Victory 91.5.
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0: Let the word of Christ richly dwell within you, with all wisdom, teaching, and admonishing one another with psalms, hymns, and spiritual songs, singing with thankfulness in your hearts to God. 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
1: Your fresh mercy.

You were with me through it all. What a powerful truth from Taya with My Refuge. I'm Duncan Schaefer. You're on Victory 91.5. And that song is rooted in a few different scriptures. Lamentations 3, His mercies are new every morning. Great is your faithfulness. Proverbs 18:10, the name of the Lord is a strong tower. The righteous run to it and are safe. Psalm 46, God is our refuge and our strength, a very present help in trouble. And that Proverbs image it's a physical image, a tower you actually run to. It's not a concept you think about. It's not a principle you apply when you have a moment. A place you go when you need to get somewhere safe. And Taya wrote this as a personal declaration. Just, you are where I run. You are what I come back to every time. And the bridge is the part that's powerful for me. It's for all the times you've saved me in spite of my fears and failings. You've always been here before me, beside me, behind me, before, behind, beside. That's a testimony built on our experience. And the Lord was there before the hard things in life got started and present all the way through it and still here on the other side of them. It is the top of the hour. I want to go to the Lord in prayer as we do. He's worthy. And so let's approach His throne of grace. Father, You are a strong tower. You are a refuge. In real moments, in real seasons, real fear that we have, Lord, people have been running to You for thousands of years, and You have never once been absent when they got there. And that is the God that You are, and that's the God we serve. That's the God You've always been. Thank You for Jesus, who is the same yesterday, today, and forevermore. He doesn't change based on the news cycle.

0: our economy, these high gas prices, or how our week went, who right now is at the right hand of the Father, interceding for us on behalf of us. And we don't come to you on our own merit, Lord. We come to you through Jesus and because of him, and we are welcome fully. And there is no asterisk on that. Lord, for everyone listening right now, I ask that you be the strong tower tonight, and whatever someone is running from or running toward, let them find you. Lord, where there's anxiety, I ask that you would bring peace that surpasses understanding, Lord. The peace that is greater than anything else we could fathom here on this earth, because that's the only kind that works in our anxious moments and where there is confusion about our future. Lord, bring clarity. And if the clarity isn't ready yet, Lord, give them the grace to trust you with what hasn't been resolved yet, Lord. And where there is grief, and there's always someone in grief, Lord, be close to them. Be close to the brokenhearted. And they're not invisible to you, and we are counting on that. And we know that. You're faithful, Lord. Every morning is new mercy, and we trust you with tonight and with everything that comes next. Be with our listeners. Be with the station. It's in Jesus' name we pray. Amen.
1: The Lord will keep you from all harm. He will watch over your life. 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Victory 91.5 and Victory.radio. 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

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It's like noise-canceling headphones. 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

0: Franny Cash with Jesus All Along. I'm Duncan, and that is one of those songs that captures a moment of clarity that a lot of people have had at some point. I mean, looking back at a season that felt completely random or confusing or difficult, and just realizing that he was in that. And that conversation I thought went nowhere. Well, that door closed when I really needed it to be open. And that relationship that didn't work out the way that I planned. And looking back, you can trace the hand of God through those things. And it's when we look back at it. And Jesus all along, not showing up at the resolution, already present in those confusing times, already working in the middle of it in ways that only became visible from the other side of those things. And the disciples actually experienced this constantly throughout Scripture. They'd be in the middle of something, a storm that was ready to sink them. A crowd of thousands of people with no food, standing outside a tomb they thought was the end, completely unsure of what was happening. And then clarity would come and they'd realize he had already been ahead of them the whole time. John says at the end of his gospel that there are more things Jesus did than could fill all the books in the world. And most of it wasn't recorded. Isn't that crazy? He was just there working, present in the moment after nobody even, and they never even wrote it down. So there's just so much that we won't even know. And, you know, just imagine. He's doing the same thing right now, though. There's things happening all around us that aren't being recorded, and yet they're happening. And most of what God's doing in your life doesn't come with like a label on it already. Like, you don't go and read it and you're like, okay, this is what God did. Well, no, you find out later. And when you do, it tends to kind of reframe everything that felt random before. Well, that's just a crazy thought. He's doing so much right now. It's not being recorded. And that happened back then too. Amazing. Peter Burton and Jess Ray coming up here on Victory 91.5.
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A new commandment I give to you, that you love one another, even as I have loved you, that you love also one another. 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

0: Joe G with Holding On. I'm Duncan. You're on Victory 91.5. Sometimes holding on is the whole assignment. First season, we're not fixing it. We're not figuring it out. We're not honestly fully understanding what's happening. But just keeping your grip on what you know is true while everything else feels uncertain. And that can be harder than it sounds, especially when uncertainty stretches longer. And the next song from, it's coming up, the next song from Lost and Found is subtitled Psalm 51, which David wrote at one of the lowest points in his entire life, after real failure, real consequences that affected people around him, not just himself. And he didn't try to minimize what happened or explain it away or rush past it. He came back to God with nothing to offer and said, "Create in me a clean heart. Renew a right spirit within me and don't take your Holy Spirit from me." He held on. God was still there. And what gets me about that is that it's scripture. God thought that David's raw post-failure prayer was worth preserving for every person who came after him. It wasn't something triumphant or even particularly hopeful in his tone at points. It was just his honest prayer, and God received it, and he included it. You don't need a perfect prayer tonight. You don't have to have things together to bring it to God, and we say that often. Just come back. Holding on is enough. And it's exactly what God is waiting for you to do. The fact that Psalm 51 is canon means part of it, part of the word, that God preserved a broken man's honest return prayer for every person who came after him. And that says something about how much the coming back prayer matters to him. And he didn't just tolerate David's returning. He kept the record of it. He included it. The return itself is the thing he wanted people to see. And We the Kingdom and Lost and Found, that one I was just talking about, on the way here on Victory 91.5.
1: Lord, I have heard of your fame. I stand in awe of your deeds. O Lord, renew them in our day. In our time, make them known. In wrath, remember mercy. Victory 91.5 and Victory.radio. The sound of revival.

River Valley ages with hands and feet. I'm Duncan, and that song is a prayer as much as anything else. Lord, make me useful. Make me available. Let my hands and my feet actually mean something in the lives of people around me. And there's something that kind of grounds us about the simplicity of that ask, because it's not requesting something spectacular. It's just, here I am. Use whatever I have. 1 Corinthians 12 talks about the body of Christ and how every single part has a function, and that other parts, that there are other parts that can't do what other parts can do. You know, the hand doesn't do the job of the foot. The eye doesn't do the job of the ear, and you don't have to be everything or cover every need or have a platform of any particular size for your part to matter. And you just have to be the part that you are, where you are, for the people right in front of you. And we tend to measure significance by scale, the big thing, the visible thing, the thing that gets noticed and talked about. But most of the kingdom gets built in small moments. Conversation that came maybe at the right time, a meal that showed up when someone needed it. That's why we do those meal trains at churches, and showing up when someone needed someone there, being the hands and feet, ordinary and available. That's our assignment. And it never stops being the assignment, in fact, no matter where you are. And it's a good word to carry into the rest of the night and into the week. There's probably plenty of

0: opportunities that would come your way. Just listen to the Lord and see what He would have you do. You don't have to do something big. You just got to be available, hands and feet, right where you are, for the people right in front of you. That's what you're looking for. Teresa Croft is coming up with The Watch, and she's going to take you through till about 6 a.m. Eastern. And but first, before she takes over, we got Jordan St. Cyr with Wild Love here on Victory 91.5.
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of us, like sheep, have gone astray. Each of us has turned to his own way. But the Lord has caused the iniquity of us all to fall on him. The sound of revival. Victory 91.5.

0: 1.5 White Knuckles. It's Micah Christopher. Hey, good morning. Welcome to The Watch. I'm Teresa Croft. Delighted to be with you. Opening up this 2 a.m. hour with prayer and scripture. Nahum 1 verse 7. The Lord is good, a refuge in times of trouble. He cares for those who trust in him. So, Father, we come humbly in your presence in this 2 a.m. hour and just giving you praise and thanksgiving. I mean, I can think of no better way to start prayer than just acknowledging who we're praying to. So you are holy, God. You are good in every season. Ah, you are a refuge in trouble, as this verse says. So we're worshiping you for being the kind of God who cares about the details of the lives that trust you. God, you are great. You are kind. You are faithful. And we bless your name in this hour. And we thank you for Jesus. As it says in the word, God demonstrated his love for us in this. While we were still sinners, Christ died for us. Thank you, Jesus. You bled. Because you bled, we have refuge that the storms cannot touch. Because you rose, the care of the Father reaches every corner of our lives. So, Jesus, we worship you. We bless you. We love you. We honor you for the obedience that opened the door of relationship with God. Yeah. And we thank the Holy Spirit. We pray that, Holy Spirit, you touch a listener this morning. Maybe someone's been walking through trouble and all alone. Lift up. If you've not told anyone how heavy it's been, you can talk to God about it. Maybe someone just awake tonight because the weight will not let them sleep. Oh, encourage them. Settle their mind. Yeah, that anxiety, that rattle of the clatter in your mind. I pray peace over you, friend. I pray you remember that you are cared for by a God who specializes in trouble. Yeah. And Father, we pray for every prayer on this prayer list. We pray you touch hearts, heal minds and bodies. Bring restoration. Thank you, Father. And we love you and we bless you as we pray this in the name of Jesus. All right, let's get you back into some music. Patrick Mayberry, Elevation Rhythm. 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

0: Victoria 91.5, Jonathan David and Melissa Helser with Whole and Holy. And good morning. Thank you for listening to The Watch. The God who protects. Let's talk about that. Protection is not always loud. Sometimes it's the moment that did not happen, the accident you almost had, the deal that fell through that you cried over and later thanked God for. The relationship that ended that opened the door for the one that was actually for you. Most of what God has protected you from, you will never see the sight of heaven. He guards quietly, faithfully, on purpose. So if you've been feeling exposed lately, remember what is true. The covering did not lift. The wings did not move. The Father did not step back. He is still hovering over your life the way he has been since the day you took your first breath. You're not in danger. You are in his hand. Deuteronomy 33, verse 27 puts a stamp on that. The eternal God is your refuge, and underneath are the everlasting arms.
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I have trusted in your loving kindness. My heart shall rejoice in your salvation. I will sing to the Lord because he has dealt bountifully with me. 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

Victoria 91.5, it's Tora and Wells with Breathe On It. So the version of you sitting here at 2 a.m. was not assembled by accident. The talents that come easy, the struggles that shaped you, the places you have lived, the people you have lost, the wins and the losses, all of it was factored into the design. You are exactly the right size for the assignment God placed in front of you. Not too big, not too small. Custom. So stop apologizing for what God built. 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
1: I'm a simple man with dust on these cracked and calloused hands. 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

Victoria 91.5, Zach Williams with Friend in High Places. Hey, good morning. Making our way to 3 o'clock. The calling on your voice. Let's talk about it. There is a sound the world cannot hear until you decide to use what God gave you. Your voice is not common. It is not interchangeable with someone else's. It carries a tone, a story, a perspective that only fits inside the way you were built. And heaven has been waiting on the saying, not the perfect saying, the actual saying. So listen, stop sitting on what God placed inside you. The post you've been writing in your head, the conversation you've been rehearsing, the truth you've been swallowing for years.

0: ears, let it come on out. The world needs the version of God's word that only comes through your mouth. Isaiah 52, how beautiful on the mountains are the feet of those who bring good news. So friend, let it come out, your voice.
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0: Victoria 91.5. Mr. Evan Kraft, he cares for you. Hey, good morning. We care for you. We're so glad you're listening, and we love to be able to pray for you. Can we do that? Top of this hour, we use scripture to open up. Galatians 5, verse 13. You, my brothers and sisters, were called to be free, but do not use your freedom to indulge the flesh. Rather, serve one another humbly in love. Well, Father God, we praise you in this hour, this 3 a.m. hour. You're the God who sets us free. Hallelujah. Thank you for Jesus that sets us free, the gift of Jesus. You set us free not for selfish living, but for service, for love. So we worship you for being a God who gives us freedom with purpose. Oh God, we humble ourselves before you, and we just declare you are holy, you are wise, you are so kind. So we just bless your name in this hour, thanking you for the gift of Jesus. For God so loved the world that he gave his one and only son, Jesus, that whoever believed in him would not perish, but have everlasting life. So we thank you, Jesus. Jesus, you washed feet when you could have sat on a throne. You went all the way to the grave so we could be free to love the way you love. Jesus, we love you. We thank you. We worship you. Oh, we love you. We honor you. We love you for the obedience that brought us freedom. Thank you. Thank you, Jesus. And we pray the Holy Spirit to touch the listener in this hour who's been maybe struggling to love someone hard to love. A family member who hurts them, the coworker who triggers them. Maybe it's a neighbor. Just test your patience. Holy Spirit, encourage them. Soften the heart. Strengthen them to love the way you called them to love. They can love according to your love and not their own. And we pray for those on our prayer list, thanking you for healing, restoration, that wayward son. Thank you, Father. We pray all this in the name of Jesus. All right, let's get you back to music. Elevation Worship, Matt Maher. They're all standing by on the watch.
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0: Victoria 91.5, Jenny Owens with Give It Away. Hey, good morning. So glad you're listening to The Watch. So question, who are you to your neighbor? Yeah, let's talk about it. The mailman who waves at you every day? The neighbor who never seems to come outside? That cashier at the grocery store who looks tired every time you see her? The kid down the street who's being raised by his grandma? These are not background characters in your life. They were placed near you on purpose. Yeah, God put you on that street, in that building, in that town, in that apartment for a reason. And part of the reason has names attached to it. You may never lead them in prayer, but you can be the one who notices them, the one who remembers their name, the one who shows up with banana bread when something hard happened. Be the proof that Jesus is still walking around in his people. The neighborhood might be your very assignment too. As Romans 13:10 says, love does not know harm to a neighbor. Therefore, love is the fulfillment of the law. So smile, listen, send some cookies. Be a good neighbor to those around you.
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May the God of hope fill you with all joy and peace in believing, so that by the power of the Holy Spirit, you may abound in hope. 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

0: Victoria 91.5. It's Tarian, the Oasis of Hope. Hey, good morning. The key to kindness. Okay, let's talk about it. Kindness is the language God speaks fluently. He could have used force. He could have used fear. He could have used a million strategies to get the world to come back to him. But God chose kindness. The kindness of God leads us to repentance. Paul said that in Romans chapter 2. Not the harshness, not the lectures, the kindness. So if kindness is the language of God, it's the only language that should be coming out of your mouth too. Soft to the one who's harsh with you. Gentle with the one who's rough with you. Patient with the one who's rushing you. That is not weakness. That is fluency in the Father's language, and you carry it everywhere you go. Soft to the one who's harsh with you. I know a number of years ago, I was experiencing that. So I went into a department store and I bought a t-shirt that said kindness. I just need to be reminded that God's kind because my physical surroundings was not kind. So if you got to buy a t-shirt, that's okay. I don't know if you can find any with kindness. I just happened to find one. Do you show contempt for the riches of his kindness, forbearance and patience? This is Romans 2. Not realizing that God's kindness is intended to lead you to repentance. So be kind today.
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0: Victory 91.5, Caleb and Kelsey, but the word says, hey, good morning, making our way to 4 o'clock. You're listening to The Watch. Staying in God's presence amidst the storm. Yeah, we're going to talk about that. You cannot calm the storm by working harder. You can only calm the storm by getting closer to the one who already calmed it once before. You know, the disciples, they did not pull Jesus out of the boat to help fight the waves. No, they woke him up. He was sleeping in the storm. They woke him up so he could speak. The answer to the storm has never been more effort. It has always been more presence. So friend, get close to him tonight. Not in striving, in stillness. The presence of God is the place. The presence is the answer. The presence of God is the calm you've been chasing in every other thing. He's right here. Step inside. Psalm 46, verse 10 says, he says, be still and know that I am God. I will be exalted among the nations. I will be exalted in the earth. So get close to him tonight. He is right here to calm your storm.
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This is Lizzie Morgan getting help from Jonathan Stamper with Ancient of Days. Hey, good morning. You're listening to The Watch. Teresa Croft with you into this hour. We started.

0: It always with prayer. 1 John 3, verse 1. See what great love the Father has lavished on us, that we should be called children of God, and that is what we are. Wow. Well, we praise you, Father, in this hour. You are the kind of Father who lavishes love, just not a little. Lavishes your love. You demonstrate your love for us in this. While we were still sinners, Christ died for us. You gave your one and only Son that whoever believes in him would not perish but have everlasting life. That's some lavishing of love. Thank you, Father. We worship you for being generous with what we did not earn. You are holy. You are kind. You are tender. We bless your holy name. We thank you for the gift of Jesus. You bankrupted heaven to give us your very one and only Son, Jesus. So we thank you, Jesus, for your obedience to death on the cross. You went all the way through. You obeyed your Father. And because of that, we could become sons and daughters, not strangers, not servants, but family. Kingdom of God is family. So we worship Jesus all for your obedience. We love you. We honor you. We thank you. We bow our hearts and our heads before you. You are majestic, more resplendent than the mountains of praise, it says in Scripture. And Father, we pray the Holy Spirit would touch a listener, maybe who's been struggling with feeling loved. To that one who knows in their head but cannot feel in their heart, pour your Spirit over them, Father God. And we lift up our prayer list, especially touched by a listener who wrote me and been married for over 50 years, and her husband is suffering from lung cancer. Father, we pray, yeah, for healing, but we pray for comfort for this precious heart, this precious wife. Yeah, help them, Father. Thank you for your healing touch. And we pray all this in the name of Jesus. All right. Let's get you back into some music, okay? Passion and Wilson, they're all lined up. Thanks for listening and praying with us here on The Watch.
1: 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My help comes from the Lord, the maker of heaven and earth.
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Victoria 91.5, Keep Your Love, Lion of Judah. Let's talk about the love factor, huh? Love changes the math. The same situation handled with love adds up differently than the same situation handled without it. The same conversation, the same conflict, the same hard moment. Add the love of God and the results shift. Subtract it and the result shifts. Love is not just a feeling, it's a factor. It changes outcomes. So today,

Factor love into every decision. Before you respond, before you react, before you write the email, before you have that conversation, love changes what the situation becomes. And the people in your life are going to feel the difference, even if they cannot name it. As 1 Peter 4, verse 8 says, above all, love each other deeply, because love covers over a multitude of sins.

Who among the gods is like you, Lord? Who is like you? Majestic in holiness, awesome in glory, working wonders. You stretch out your right hand and the earth swallows your enemies. Victory 91.5, the sound of revival.

0: Victoria 91.5, it's House Fires with a Threshing Floor. Hey, good morning. So let's talk about science, faith, and the mind. We love to do this. So let's talk about it. So the words you speak over your own life are reshaping your brain in real time. Neuroscientists have proven what the Bible said 3,000 years ago. I think science is finally maybe catching up with the Bible. You know the tongue, it carries the power of life and death, right? Speak doubt and the brain wires for fear. Speak truth and the brain wires for faith. You're not just talking, you are building. So watch your mouth today. Not because someone is judging you, because you're listening to yourself and the brain doesn't know whether it's true or not. Yeah, science has proven that. The words you say in private are forming the person you're becoming in public. So rewire, renew, speak what God says about you. Speak it out loud. Your biology is going to agree with your faith. Your brain is going to agree with what you say. Proverbs 18, verse 21. Death and life are in the power of the tongue, and those who love it will eat its fruit. So speak life over yourself today.
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0: Victoria 91.5 is homecoming with the cost. Hey, good morning. We're making our way to 5 o'clock, and we're talking about the value of friendships this moment. You know, you cannot do this life without people. Let's back this up. You cannot do life with people. Oh, I know you're a highlight reel. Mm-mm. You need the kind of friendships where you can say the real sentence, the hard one. The one you have never even said out loud to yourself yet. The kind when someone can call you on your stuff without you walking away. The kind where the silence is comfortable and the prayers are honest. The kind of friends who stay at the mess of your table. If you have one of those, water it today. Send the text. Make the call. Show up at the door with cookies. If you do not have one, ask God to send it. From the overflow of your relationship with God, ask God to send you a friend who will celebrate you and not just tolerate you. He knows you cannot keep running alone. Real friendship is one of his gifts to his children. Pray for it. Receive it when it comes. Ecclesiastes 4, 9 through 10, two are better than one because they have a good return for their labor. If either of them falls down, one can help the other up.
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Not a single sparrow can fall to the ground without your father knowing it. And the very hairs on your head are all numbered. So don't be afraid. You are more valuable to God than a whole flock of sparrows. 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

0: who you are.
1: 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That good. Hey, good morning. Welcome to your Tuesday into this 5 o'clock hour. You're listening to The Watch. I'm Teresa Croft. We love to pray at the top of every hour, so let us do that, opening up with Philippians 1, verse 6. Being confident of this, that he who began a good work in you will carry it on to completion until the day of Christ Jesus. Well, Father God, we praise you in this 5 a.m. hour. We honor you. We bless your holy name. We start our prayer time by acknowledging who we are praying to. A patient, holy God. So we bless your name this morning. And thank you. You're the God who finishes what you start. And you finish it with Jesus finishing the work on the cross. So we thank you, Jesus. You finished what you came to do. It is finished, you said. Wow. And because you finished and obeyed your Father, went to the cross for us, we get to be people who can also finish what God puts in our hands. So Jesus, oh Jesus, we worship you, we honor you. We bow our hearts before you and say, worthy are you, Jesus, to receive all glory and honor. We thank you, Father, for that gift. As you demonstrate your love for us in this, while we were still sinners, Christ died for us. But Jesus is alive today.

0: living to make intercession, so we just rejoice. And Father or Holy Spirit, you know, I pray you touch the listener in this 5 a.m. hour who's been thinking about quitting something God maybe called them to. Holy Spirit, encourage them, strengthen them. Remind them that the God who started is the God who finishes it. Thank you, Father. We pray for those prayers on our prayer list. Heal bodies, comfort souls, renew minds. Thank you, you're able, Father. Thank you, Jesus. We love you, Father, and we give you all honor and glory as we pray in the holy name of Jesus. All right, let's go. We get you back into music in this 5 a.m. hour. Citizens, Patrick Mayberry, they're lined up next on The Watch.
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0: Victoria 91.5. You got to love that. Josh Baldwin with the Salvation Song. You know, it says in the Word, iron sharpens iron. Comfortable relationships do not change you. Honest ones do. The friend who tells the truth, even when it's hard to hear, is more valuable than 10 friends who tell you what you want to hear. Iron does not get sharper rubbing against pillows. It gets sharper rubbing against iron, yeah? And the friction is where the growth lives. So thank God today for the people who push you in the right way. The mentor who questions your motives. Oh, we all need a mentor. The friend who calls out the pattern. The spouse who did not let you stay where you are. You know, those people are real gifts. Even when they are uncomfortable, especially when they are uncomfortable. Iron sharpens iron. So find a friend who'll speak truth to you. Who'll love you, who will stay at the mess of your table and call you forth. Proverbs 10 verse 17 says it like this, whoever heeds discipline shows the way to life, but whoever ignores correction leads others astray. So find a friend, be a good friend. Friends are truly gifts from God. Okay, you don't have one. Let me pause here. You feel like you don't have one. I was in that place about 7 or 8 years ago, and you know, God led me to Psalm 15 in the Passion Translation. I prayed that psalm for years, and God brought the right kind of friends. It can happen to you too.
1: Song after song. I just wanna love myself. Never a doubter.
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Jesus shared in their humanity so that by his death he might destroy him who holds the power of death, that is the devil, and free those who all their lives were held in slavery by their fear of death. 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

0: side.
1: Oh, yeah. It's beautiful with Nona on Victory 91.5. Blessing God in the valley. Let's talk about that, okay? Worship in the valley is not denial. It is defiance. It is the holy refusal to let circumstance dictate what comes out of your mouth. Anyone can sing when the sun is out. Heaven leans in when you sing in the dark. That is the kind of worship that breaks chains. That is the kind of praise that shifts atmosphere. Worship can be your weapon. So if today is hard, bless him anyway. Open your mouth and say it before you feel it. God is still good. God is still faithful. God is still on the throne. The valley is real, but it is not in charge. Worship is what reminds you who is. Psalm 34, that whole psalm is beautiful, but Psalm 34, verse 1, I will extol the Lord at all times. His praise will always be on my lips.
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Victory 91.5. It's Gracie Binion with Hosanna. Hey, good morning. Rise and shine. We're making our way to 6 o'clock. So today.

walk into Tuesday knowing you are protected, you are loved, you are called, knowing the purpose written over your life has not expired, knowing your voice carries weight in the rooms God sends you into, knowing that love is the factor that changes every situation you are walking into today. God is with you in that meeting coming up, in that conversation, in the quiet moments, and in the loud ones. Speak from that, okay? Speak from that. Walk into every room as someone who knows who they are. They are covered, they are called, and equipped. All right, Ray Haynes takes the way at 6 a.m. I'll talk to you again tomorrow. Make it a great day today.

Anybody got a testimony of the Lord's goodness in your life? 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

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And the blood of Jesus, his son, purifies us from all sin. It's Victory 91.5.

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How great. Phil Wickham, Holvey, Torrin Wells. Who is not in that song from Torrin's album Breathe? On it. How great. How great is the name of our God. Well, great is the name of our God. You just stay right there. You know, Psalm 148, let him praise the name of Jehovah, for his name alone is exalted. Just his name. His majesty is above earth and heaven. And we could just go on and on and on. Hallelujah. Oh, well, good morning to you. It's a great way to start the hour, too. Get you ready.

0: Get your praise on, as Holvey said there. Who could tell the brave grave to let me go? What king would trade his blood to save my soul? My goodness. Well, are you ready? You got me ready. I hope we got you ready too. Because at the top of every hour, we pray. And all it is good just to call out to God and just to allow him to show up and draw us in deeper. Would you love to start your day that way instead of just struggling to wake up? Let's do that. Oh, thank you, Jesus. Oh, Jehovah, we say blessing and honor and glory and power and wisdom and strength be to you, Jehovah. There's no one like you, God. Oh, make us aware of your presence right here, right now. You died that you could draw near to us without destroying us, consuming us, that your blood could cleanse us, purify us, that you could give us your holiness, your righteousness, which we could not attain to. We rebellious, disobedient. We're everything but obedient, everything but holy. And yet here we are, death swallowed up in your victory. Oh, here's the victory, not death, not its sting, not the grave, no. Here's an empty grave. Death has no victory. He has no evidence of victory. Where's Jesus? Christ in us, the hope of glory. Not only is it he himself who is his evidence, but all of us. Every time you come to Jesus, and he comes and fills you, makes a new creation. Oh, my goodness. One day, Lord, I thank you. Lord, I thank you that we're going to sing a new song saying, worthy are you to take the book, to break its seals, for you were slain, purchased for God with your blood, men from every tribe and tongue and people and nation, and you'll be singing about us that you have redeemed. And we celebrate you, Jesus. Oh, thank you for your victory that we could never, ever, ever, ever win. What a victory. So we'll bless you, Jehovah, at all times. Your praise shall continually be in our mouth. And Lord, as we start our day, would you just touch those who are lifted up, crying up, asking and seeking your face right now, and those that really need to touch, some that are battling the very sicknesses, a little girl with battling sickness, whole family that's battling sickness. I could just say that to so many, many, many families. Lord, would you move and touch and heal? Bring deliverance, bring provision where there's lack, bring courage, bring direction, bring wisdom, bring understanding, Lord, whatever's lacking in as they lift up their needs. Lord, would you hear, would you answer the cry in Jesus' name? Amen and amen. Hallelujah. What a good God we have. And we're going to celebrate him musically. We got Nicole Choate, Andrew Rip, Zoe Music's all ready to go. What a great start to this. It's called Home.
1: The Lord is near to all who call on him, to all who call on him in truth. If we may pray for you, call us at 770-781-9150 or leave details on our Facebook page. This is Atlanta's Victory 91.5, WWEV Cumming, the sound of revival.

Hey, my God, it's Nicole Jones. It's the morning. The morning that gives us new mercies just to arrive, just like it's doing right now. Oh, hallelujah. Good morning to you. So glad you chose to be with us and, maybe chew on a proverb with us if you're going to stay for a while. 6 o'clock hours when we open up the book of Proverbs for the chapter that lines up with the day. Today's May 19th. So we're going to open up Proverbs 19, and I promise you, you'll gain some wisdom from this book. So first 10 verses. Better is a poor man who walks in his integrity than one who is perverse in his speech or ways and is a fool. Oh, it's dangerous to have zeal, passion that is, without knowledge. And the one who acts hastily makes poor choices, or in Hebrew, misses the goal. A man's folly subverts his way. His heart rages against Jehovah, which is to say he blames God. Wealth adds many friends, but a poor man is separated from his friend. In other words, deserted by them. People pursue wealthy folks hoping they can gain something from them, but the poor are deserted even by friends who fear that the poor will try to gain something from them, which is often the case. A false witness will not go unpunished, and the one who spouts out lies will not escape punishment. Many people entreat the favor of a generous man. Everyone's the friend of the man who gives gifts. All the brothers

0: If a poor man hate him, that is reject him, how much more do his friends avoid him? One who chases words or rumors which are nothing. The one who acquires understanding loves himself. The one who perseveres understanding or preserves understanding will prosper. In other words, he'll find good. A false witness will not go unpunished, and the one who spouts out lies will perish. Same thought earlier in the passage. Verse 10, luxury is not appropriate for a fool. How much less for a servant to rule over princes? So in the ancient world, the prince would actually be trained for his role, so obviously that would not be good for just anybody without any training. All right, first 10 verses down. More to come, but so we can say that of the music. Got Red Rocks Worship on the way. Got some Caleb Andrews. Great song from him. Dan Bremnes. We're going to start it off. Got a sweet spot. We're ready to roll, and we'll get to it right after we say thank you to our good friends at North Georgia Brick.
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0: Yeah, how can we not thank the Lord and give him praise? Sound mind, receive joy. That is Red Rocks Worship from their outstanding project, The King is Coming. Yes, he is. Hallelujah. Oh, good morning to you. How are you doing? You doing all right? It's a Tuesday morning now, 19th day of May, rolling along, just progressing nicely through this month of May. A lot of nice days, sunshine, and well, a little hot, but nice days and nights. Of course, we are in the 6 o'clock hour. That means we are breaking through the book of Proverbs and trying to pull out some wisdom for us. And there's a bunch of Proverbs 19 today, where we've had the first 10 verses. We're up to verse 11. A man's wisdom, and in this particular case, it's also prudence. It's more than just wisdom, but the use of wisdom in discretion. It's, we might say, having good sense. So a man's wisdom has made him slow to anger. So he's developing insight that gives him perspective. And it's his glory or honor to overlook an offense. It's more than a forgiving temper, the ability to shrug off insults or be overly sensitive. A king's wrath is like the roar of a lion, but his favor is like dew on the grass. In other words, he has the power to terrify or to refresh. A foolish child is the ruin of his father, and a contentious wife, and is a quarreling wife, is like a constant dripping. You don't want to be that. A house and wealth are inherited from parents, but a prudent wife, that's a wife with insight, is from Jehovah. Amen to that. Laziness brings on a deep sleep or just complete inactivity, and the idle man, which would be the sluggard, will go hungry. The one who obeys or keeps commandments guards or keeps his life, and that word there is shamar. It's obeying or keeping the commandment safeguards, keeps his life, basically. The one who despises his way, the other side of that, will die. He's not going to keep his life. The one who's gracious to the poor lends to Jehovah. Yeah, whoever lends with no hope of repayment becomes the creditor of God, in other words. And Jehovah will repay him. So life and prosperity in general for his good deed. Discipline your child, for there's hope. When they're young and easily guided, not set in their ways. So there's hope, but do not set your heart on causing or contributing to his death. That is to allow him to grow up with no discipline leading to his ruin. So discipline him. There's hope. Don't let him go the way of death. A man with great anger bears the penalty or has to pay for it. But if you deliver him from it once, you will have to do it again and again. And increase the punishment later on too, by the way. Listen to advice, that's wise advice, and receive discipline, that you may become wise by the end of your life. Can't argue with that advice. Very, very good wisdom. That's your first 20 verses of Proverbs 19. There's 10 more to go. Lots more wisdom waiting, so let's get ready. We got Caleb Meekum, new song from him. Abe Parker, new artist, new song. Cool one called Jesus Glow. We got Brooke Ledgerwood live at Passion 2025. Undignified's waiting in the wings.
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The Lord is singing the songs of victory over your life. 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

0: 11-inch. Proof. Look at my own eyes. That is Caleb Meekum, a brand new artist and a new song here at Victory 91.5. The sound of revival, shining the light of Jesus, that you might get a little proof, a little evidence. Oh, in fact, we're studying how to do that better. In fact, 6 o'clock hour, we dig through the book of Proverbs, and today's May 19th. So Proverb 19 is where we have chosen to go, and another 10 verses to go. Let's start with 21. There are many plans or thoughts in a man's mind, but it's the counsel of Jehovah or his will that will stand. So the man has many plans, and so he's uncertain. But God, he's just got a sure plan, and so he gives correct counsel. He doesn't have to make a lot of decisions on that one. What is desirable for a man is to show loyal love. That is unfailing love, loving kindness. And a poor man is better than a liar. So the liar would be without loyal love entirely. And so poverty, who would be better than this? A poor person who wishes to do better is preferable to a person who makes promises and does not keep them. So the liar wouldn't be entirely loyal in his love. So poverty would be better than this. Or it'd be better for to be poor and unable to do all that you want than to make promises you don't keep. So there's a lot of different layers. You could look at that one. The fear of Jehovah leads to life. That's blessings, prosperity. And one who does so will live satisfied or in contentment. He will not be afflicted by calamity. That word, afflicted by, is pakad. It means visited by. Calamity won't change your direction or your destiny. The sluggard has plunged his hand into the dish. Taman is the word plunged there. It means to bury it, to hide it. And he will not even bring it back to his mouth. That's a sluggard for you. He put his hand in the food dish, but they became too lazy to get any food. One of my favorite humorous sides to Solomon there. Floggers strike a scorner, and as a result, the simple will learn prudence. Correct the discerning man, and as a result, he will understand knowledge. So there are three types of people in this proverb. The scorner with a closed mind, the simpleton with an empty mind, and the discerning person with an open mind. So the simpleton learns by observing a scoffer being punished, despite the fact that the punishment had no effect on the scoffer. And of course, the discerning man will learn or gain knowledge. In the Midrash, it says, for the wise, a hint, for the fool, a fist. That's right, straightforward there. The one who robs or assaults his father and chases away his mother is a son who brings shame and disgrace. Maybe describing a son wanting to take over his father's lands prematurely. If you stop listening to instruction, my child, you will stray from the words of knowledge. A crooked witness, in other words, he distorts the facts, scorns justice, and the mouth of the wicked devours iniquity. In other words, he accepts evil. Penalties or judgments have been prepared for scorners, and floggings for the back of fools. So pretty straightforward. Go with the discerning, go with the wise, don't go with these scorners and fools, for goodness sakes. All right, so that is Proverbs 19 for this 19th day of May. You know, the law firm of Banks, Stubbs, and McFarland is a proud sponsor of Victory 91.5, and we certainly treasure them. Banks, Stubbs, and McFarland was founded more than 30 years ago. Their mission is to restore lives shattered by arrest, injury, and divorce. They believe in prayer and the power of God. There's more information on how they can help on the journey to restoration for those in need of a criminal, personal injury, or family law attorney. 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Now, let's get some new music. We've got Caitlin Danos, got Wilder Woods, great song going back a little bit for them, and Bella Santander is going to lead us off, another new artist, and the song's called Search Me. Well, you got to wait for that search until we a little insight from my money life.
1: Crown's budget coaching program is being used by the Lord. Hi, I'm Chuck Bentley with My Money Life from Crown. When one couple's life got bigger than they could handle, they knew they needed help. Change, chaos, and lack of diligent stewardship prevented them from getting a hold on their finances. They talked about being more involved with money together, but they lacked the follow-through. Prior to Crown's budget coaching, they felt like they were in a free fall. They needed relief, a strategy, and some hope. Approaching finances from a biblical perspective allowed them to achieve all three. Learning to use money and plan for the future with a stewardship mindset impacted them spiritually. They were matched with a coach whom they describe as amazing. He provided us with a plan and the steps needed to move toward our goals. We learned how God thinks about money, and our minds are being renewed. We believe this will help us maintain the changes we're making. Doing this together has established new rhythms for a lifetime pursuit of unity and financial stewardship. 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They discovered a small retirement account from a previous job that couldn't be rolled over, so they applied it to their debt, making a significant dent in it. 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

O God, you are my God. I earnestly search for you. My soul thirsts for you. My whole body longs for you in this parched and weary land where there is no water. I have seen you in your sanctuary and gazed upon your power and glory. 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

There are moments when we just forget. It's a little thing, right? The name of the song is always there. Caitlin Danos on that one. It's Guess I Forgot You Were Here With Me. You know, it seems so simple, but every day of your life, that's why one of my prayers is always make us more aware of your presence, whether it's in the room or the car, wherever. I love that line. You just always rise right by my side. No, you never left me. I might not have seen it, but everything I needed was here because, well, you were here. Boy, I just, sometimes simple is the best way. Straightforward, simple, to the point, and that's one of those new songs that gets to the point. I like that. Oh, good morning to you. Hope you're doing well and ready for Tuesday. Ready or not, here it is. 7 o'clock hour has arrived, too, and we're going to kick it off with some prayer and dig in a little bit, see what we can discover. We'd love for you to pray with us. Pray for us, for that matter. Father, we come as a mighty army together, waking the dawn, greeting your praises and lifting up worship. You said to come if we were weary and heavy laden, that you'd give us rest. In fact, you would you'd give us your yoke, and we would learn from you the gentleness and humility and heart, and that we would find rest for our souls. So, Father, for those who are weary and heavy laden, oh God, would you strengthen them, give them rest, give them peace. And says you're near the brokenhearted, you save those who are crushed in spirit. So, Lord, in your nearness, oh, it is good. Oh, it's just goodness. You save us when we're absolutely crushed. When the crushing is one of the places you just don't come back from. But in you, there is a way back, even from the crushing.

0: That you don't desert us or forsake us. 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Oh, thank you, God. Even there. Lord, some may be walking through that valley of the shadow of death. Lord, just bring them your peace, your comfort, your strength, your rest, the ability just to tie the shoes, start another day. It was so hard. Father, you said to not fear. No matter what it was that was coming in the day, it could be uncertainty, it could be literally things that are coming against us. But you said, don't be anxiously looking about us, for I am your God. I'll make you mighty. Oh, thank you, Jesus. I just love that promise. You'll make us mighty. Surely I'll help you. Surely I'll uphold you with my righteous right hand. So Lord, would you do that in lives today? Would you make us mighty as we stand, as we worship? Help us to hear that knock at the door as you're drawing near. Lord, make us aware of your presence so we don't pray as if you're not in the room or in the car. Lord, we just want to rest in you. Truly, truly resting. And Lord, we thank you ahead of time for the provision you're about to give our daily bread. Father, the forgiveness that you're pouring out through your blood, that you poured out for us, and that you've made a way to that we could be seated with you in heavenly places. Lord, make us aware. Help us to hear and see you. We enter in and just draw us near today, God. In Jesus' name, amen and amen. All right, hallelujah. Well, let's see what's on the lines here for where we are going and what we should be expecting. We got some Megan Wood, some Franny Cash, and we got Zach Williams. He's going to start us off. We're going to get a little journey to paradise. That's a good journey next.
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boy. Megan Williams and I believe you. Her song, I love, she starts that out. I'd be lying if I said I'm okay. Sometimes we do that. We're just trying to put on that facade. So it's because right now I've lost count of the broken prayers I've prayed. It's 2 days. Some days it'd be easier to doubt. Your words never let me down, so I believe you. You say you're fighting for me. You tell me that my story isn't over yet. He's not lying to you. If he rose from the grave, he can lift you up as well. You know, Micah 7 says, do not rejoice over me, my enemy. Though I fall, I will rise. Though I dwell in darkness, Jehovah is a light for me. And he is a light for you, strengthening you, to renew you, to lift you up. Oh, and I pray you are lifted up in this worship and God's presence drawn near. Those are definitely desires of our heart for you, the kind of whole point of victory. 91.5 in the end, that as it is for me, I just tune in and boom, it just draws me in. And I love that. Love, love, love that. Now, you know, there is spiritual awakening all over the world. I know it's definitely happening in Africa because they read about it all the time. Still, in all that, though, most Christians, we're talking 90%, don't have a copy of God's Word in their own language at a level they can understand, which is something it's hard to even comprehend, but that's a scenario. Unless you go there and you experience it, you just... You know, for me, it's like, wow, that's an easy thing to believe. But I can see how that's challenging sometimes. We can't imagine what the world's like unless we go there. But so far, your giving has been phenomenal. So far, 6,700 Bibles into the hands of praying believers. Isn't that amazing? Can we get to 7,000 this week? I think we can. It's a little distance, but we can get there. How many prayers for Bibles are we going to answer? Would you provide a copy of God's Word? It's $5 for a Bible. Just $5. $100? That's 20 Bibles. 20 lives that are transformed. You can do it at victory.radio. Scroll down, click the link for Bible League, and boom, it's really fast. Or do it on our Victory 91.5 app. I do want to thank Ann from Johns Creek, gave $50. Robert from Lawrenceville did $60. Howard from Cumming did $25. Jill from Marietta did $5.

0: for those of you who think, I can't do just five. Sure you can. Lupe from Decula, $200. Don from Murrayville, $100. Raymond from Snellville, $200. That's how we get it done. That's how we change the world. Everybody doing their part. Imagine what you could do. Just ask God to lead you and then give. And you'll find more joy, I promise you, than you can even imagine. And those receiving a Bible that they can never buy, yeah, they are definitely going to find joy. Thank you ahead of time for what you're doing, too. Now, are you ready? A really cool song. I'm enjoying this one. The Slower I Go, All Eyes on You. Got Radiant Worship. Got Eli Gable on the way as well. But first, we can say thank you to a good friend, Bob Bailey's Appliance.
1: 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Bob Bailey's wants to encourage you with 1 Peter 2, verse 9. But you are a chosen people, a royal priesthood, a holy nation, a people for God's own possession, so that you may proclaim the excellencies of Him who has called you out of darkness and into His marvelous light.
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Yeah, you gotta know where your stop sign is. Come on, that is Eli Gable. 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I got these 2 feet have got to move. Take a step right into that mysterious unknown. Hold my breath inside my chest. Whatever next, anybody's guess. But can't help it. I gotta go. I pray you have that passion and desire to change the world as well. And the world's gonna be changed. That's the thing. The question is what are you going to do? What am I going to do? Well, I know what I'm going to do right now. It's the bottom of the hour, so I'm going to share a devotion with you, and I hope it'll help you just get stirred up in the Word of God. What more could I hope that your heart is just so hungry and filled up on His Word, because the Word's going to get you going. So now, this is what

0: From Dr. Chip Bennett. It's finding watermarks in Scripture. It is a bit long, so I've cut it in half and we'll break it and see if we can make some sense with the second half. So I'll try to get as much as possible in the first half here, though. So here's the deal. A lot of biblical stories are written with watermarks. All right? Now, you know what a watermark looks like on a normal thing. Well, there's a story behind the story, basically, in the same way, an image over an image. And one of the most beautiful ones is Acts chapter 12. I'm going to read through the story, and I think you'll see what he's saying here. And we'll try to point out the words and phrases that are watermarks to make more sense for you. So, okay, here's your devotion. So it says, about this time, Acts 12 again, about this time, King Herod, now just for your purposes, this King Herod is not the same that was in Matthew 2, a different Herod. They're both bad, but this one's different. But it should make you think, Herod, that's a watermark. He executed James, John's brother, with a sword. All right, another watermark right there. You remember the other Herod executed John the Baptist. How? With a sword. So that's where the watermark is right there. Now, when Herod is executing James, John's brother, with a sword, these aren't just throwaway words or little details and important details. They're reminding us that there's evil people continuing to try to get rid of the people of God. But they're also saying, hey, I'm going to tell you a story within a story. It says that when he saw that it pleased the Jews, he proceeded to arrest Peter also. Now it was during the days of unleavened bread. Now, once again, okay, see, there's those little watermarks there. What's the festival of unleavened bread? It's Passover. What's Passover? Why is that important? Well, he didn't just throw in the unleavened bread there for no reason. This is Passover. This is when Jesus was crucified, during Passover. All right, so now Peter is arrested when? During Passover. It says he put Peter in prison, and he assigned four squads of four soldiers to guard him. All right, now keep in mind here, who else was in a tomb? Now, mind you, this is a prison, but the prisons were underground, much like the tombs were. Whether you were buried there or imprisoned there, it was not a good day. So Peter's being guarded by four squadrons of soldiers. Anybody else guarded by a bunch of soldiers? That was a pretty significant part of the story. Yeah, well, think about the story of Jesus here, because you're going to see a lot of resemblance here. So Peter was kept in prison, but prayer for him was being made fervently by the church to God. And on that very night, when Herod was about to bring him forward, Peter was sleeping between two soldiers bound with two chains. All right, so he had one guard on one side, one guard on the other. That's another picture. And I want you to see the imagery here because the imagery is important. He's in prison. He's underground, which is where Sheol, the grave, under in the dirt would have been. So Peter's in prison. He's not dead, but he's underground. That's intentional imagery mentioned in sort of a tomb-type situation. So the term in Greek, by the way, for sleeping and dead, it's the same word. That's why we don't really, you know, see the watermark as quickly as they would have. But it's right there. He's between two soldiers. Why does it say he was bound with two chains and was sleeping between two soldiers? See Jesus on the cross, right? You've got the imagery. And it says, and behold, an angel of the Lord suddenly appeared, and light shone in the cell, and he struck Peter's side and woke him, saying, rise, rise up quickly. His chains fell off his hands. And the angel said to him, gird yourself. So look at the imagery there. He struck Peter's side. You got to be kidding me, right? Who else was struck on the side? Well, the spear, right? We've still got the Passover crucifixion imagery there. And what does it say? He says, rise. Another resurrection term. So that's just a lot of watermarks. And just to show you, sometimes you're reading, you just can't even imagine. And that's just some of them. We'll pull out the rest of them. We'll keep reading in Acts chapter 12 for the rest of that devotion at 8:30. So finding watermarks in Scripture. That one's by Dr. Chip Bennett. All righty. There you go. Thing to chew on for you. Now, while you're chewing on that, we've got Maddie Jane, some J. King, and we got the young escape. Oh, sorry, I got it backwards because the song is literally called Older, right? So we'll get Older with Young Escape right after we say thank you to our good friends at Free Chapel.
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Yeah, you will. Good plans. Maddie Jane, bring a little encouragement for your Tuesday morning. You know, her verbiage there, line in the song. Talk to someone with wisdom for perspective and vision, they said. And here's their wisdom and vision. It's only a matter of time. Yeah. Until you see his good plans. He's got good plans. Even when you don't understand. They're good plans. It always makes sense. You know, you can look at him going, I don't like this. But, as you said, believe, may not be on your time, but your life is lived inside his presence. And you know what? Oh, boy. He says, you make known to me the path of life in your presence. Guess what you get? Fullness of joy. That's not just a little joy. That's not just filling, but fullness. All the way, there's no more room. It's your right hand are pleasures forevermore. That's all here on earth. It'll be forever and ever, but that comes in his presence if you allow it to. You know, Zechariah 4:6 has this great promise, not by might, nor by power, but by my spirit, says Jehovah of hosts. And anytime you see that hosts, usually the translation, it's Jehovah Sabaoth.

0: And that is one of the unique phrases or descriptions of Jesus as this commander of the army of Jehovah. So it is the angel host. It's the host of heaven's army. So it's not by might, your might, by might, not my power, by mine or your power, but by my spirit, says the God who is in charge of the angel armies. Oh my goodness. It's just such encouragement there, you know? And, you know, it says in Psalm 32 also, I will instruct you and teach you in the way you should go. I'll counsel you with my eye upon you. The nearness of God and the fact that he's going to show you, I hope, gives you encouragement, because he wants to hold on to your hand. That scripture's all over the place. How he wants to grasp a hold of you, your right hand, and say, do not fear, I'll help you. Goodness. Well, good morning to you. I'm Ray Haynes. Hope you're encouraged that this week rolls on. It's a big week. Next Sunday coming up is, of course, Pentecost Sunday. I'm going to be teaching, digging in with you on Thursday and Friday, and there's just so much to talk about. Oh my goodness, it's big time. In fact, just this last Thursday was day 40 since the resurrection, so it was his ascension, and so 10 days after that is Pentecost, pouring out the Holy Spirit, and there's just loads and loads to talk about what God wants to do in you and through you. So that's coming up Thursday and Friday, and I am looking forward to it. Now, providing nutritious food for our families, that is the passion of Bread Becker's. Sure enough, they're in Victory 91.5 Morning Show partner since 1992. 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

Let us acknowledge the Lord. Let us press on to acknowledge Him. As surely as the sun rises, He will appear. He will come to us like the winter rains, like the spring rains that water the earth. 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

hope you can echo that song over and over and over and over again. Jesus, be the name. Tiffany Hudson, Elevation Worship, their project, of course, is So Be It. It's filled up with songs just like that, just lifting up his name. And, you know, I love lyrics of songs and talk about the lyrics a lot for that reason, because I do think if you allow it, and sometimes it's not even intentional, and you tune in victory, you know, the word is just going to soak into you. It's like walking out in the rain, you know. You don't have to try to get wet. You just have to be there, and here it comes. And what I love about that is lines, I could sing your name for all my life and still find

more love each time. And when you meditate on it, just a thought like that, and maybe go back to David from Psalm 145, I'll extol you, oh my God. Oh, King, I'll bless your name forever and ever. Every day I'll bless you, and I'll praise your name forever and ever in the name of Jesus, Yeshua. Oldest form is Yehoshua. Oh, the name. And you may speak another language that may be your primary language, and you may resonate around that name for Yeshua, Jesus. But I bet you it's just as sweet as can be. So she says, Jesus, be the name ever on my lips. Sweeter every time that I call on it. Because there's something about that name that makes you cry holy. There's no other name. No other name under heaven that's given among men to us by which we must be saved. It is the most precious thing. And you know, one day the four living creatures, six wings, full of eyes, day and night, they say, holy. It's holy. They resonate that word. It's the Lord God Almighty who was, it is, and is to come. And that's the summary of the name of Jehovah, the Father, Son, Holy Spirit, Jehovah. When we say Jesus, which is Yeshua or Yehoshua, it's Jehovah is salvation. He came to carry that name, that word of salvation, that there's hope. And he's brought hope, the resurrection and the life, the one who never fails, the bread of life, broken for us, wounded, the worthy one, the first and last, the soon to come, the one who overwhelmed the grave and gave us the victory, the name above all names that is Jehovah, that belongs to Jesus. He is the first and the last. Healing in the name, freedom in the name, salvation in that name that is holy. And so we get to come and pray together, top of every hour. And I hope that you found the name of Jesus to be the sweetest thing that comes off of your lips. And if not, let's press in. Father, here we are. We come because you know us intimately, everything about us. You should, by all rights, scurry us away. Go on, get out of here. When you don't, you say, come near, come near, come near. Because when we come near you, holiness gets all over us. You rain on us your glory and your mercy and your kindness and your love, your goodness. And it changes us just being in your presence. So God, here we come. Make us more aware of your presence so we don't ignore you in the room, the car. Lord, help us to allow you to be who you are. That was not to put you in a box or limit you or push you away. Oh, Jehovah, may your name be sanctified in us today. Your kingdom blessed because you placed us in the midst of it and your will done in heaven and earth. You've seated us there. And Lord, we want to encounter you today boldly, confidently. We enter by the blood of Jesus, by faith. That journey that only you could take us on, Lord, we take that journey just to encounter you, to know everything about you. You seated us, so give us your eyes to see and ears to hear this day so we can walk in the Spirit. So we know you as we are known. Show us the love of God today, God. Father, give us our daily bread. Forgive the debt of our sin. Let your blood have its work in us today. Lord, lead us not in the hands of a test, but God, would you deliver us from all evil, every assignment, strategy the enemy would have today. Help us to walk in your ways, but your good works that you've planned for us today. In Jesus' name, amen and amen. All right, there you go. As always, if you have needs, let us know. If you need to talk, let us know. If you encounter Jesus in this radio station, let us know. And we'll pray and we'll help you in that walk and that journey, point you in the right direction. And one thing we'll always do is continue to give great anointed music. We got Lizzie Morgan. What a cool song called Unlearning. Got Mitch Wong, Appetite.
Also, very cool song, a new one. And we got Tasha Layton.

0: 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And it's going to lead the way next.
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5: Why's it gotta rain on the good horse? I thought we'd be walking in the sun.

Lizzie Morgan. Isn't that powerful? It's called unlearning. We're unlearning. So much that we have to unlearn in our brains. You know, the reason is we just got voices talking to us all the time. And probably 99.9% of it is just the devil, just demons, just putting stuff in there. There's a spiritual war going on to change your perspective of who he is. And oh, how can you miss Jesus? And yet, wide is the gate. Most people will miss him. As beautiful as he is, loving, as kind, as merciful, the one who would step off his throne to die for you, and yet, he'll miss. And so we, as followers of Jesus, lovers of Jesus, we have to come and unlearn all the lies and hear the truth that we're undeserving. That is nature. It is mercy. He demonstrates his own love toward us in that while we were yet sinners, he died for us. Why? Because being rich in mercy, because of his great love with which he loved us, even when we were dead in our transgressions, made us alive together with Christ. That's an amazing grace. What is this goodness of our God that he would take our sin and wipe it away? That's all the barometer is. It's just, will you hold on to your sin, whether you follow him or far, will you hold on to your sin, or will you open up so that you can be held by him? We'll let go of all that junk. You just let go of it all. That's always going to be the barometer. Every day, every moment of every day, we just let go. He opened his arms for you, and goodness knows we need to open our arms for the one who's compassionate and gracious and slow to anger and abounding in loving kindness that brings no condemnation, because he washes you clean. See, the closer you get, boom, the condemnation's gone, the sin is gone, all because you simply repent. You let it go. You turn to face him instead of holding on what you got. Greater love. No, there is no greater love. I'm not going to go out there and search and go, oh, I like this. I'll choose this. No, not going to happen. So, Greater One by Lizzie Morgan. Enjoy that a lot. Unlearning. You unlearn the junk today. Follow. Now, one of the ways we do that is with blessings. Prayer. We pray over you. Also bless you this time of the hour. Susie Larson comes from. Let's look up SusieLarson.com. Catch up on blessings and devotions, all kind of cool stuff. SUZIE, by the way. This one is called Jesus is Your

0: or source. All right. Are you ready? May you learn how to walk in the authority of Christ has entrusted to you. May you speak peace to your soul and perfect love to your fears. May you refuse discouragement. Courage fits you better. May you connect with those who bring out the best in you. May you love those who cannot return the favor. May you return to your first love time and time again. Jesus is your source. He's your strength. He's your fortress. He's your king. You lack no good thing because you have him. Walk like it's true today, because it is. Joshua 1:9, this is my command. Be strong and courageous. Do not be afraid and discouraged. For Jehovah, your God, is with you wherever you go. And that is true today for you, in Jesus' name. Here's your blessing for Susie Larson. Jesus is your source. Easy for me to say, right? Well, I'll tell you what. I'm always blown away by how many are just stepping up and helping us change the world. Bible League, giving Bibles to those who do not have, that can't read that word, can't get blessed. And thank you for those of you who are doing it. And let me tell you, for those of you who are not, here's an opportunity for you.
1: 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It's Michael with Bible League International. Millions of Christians around the world in places like Asia, Africa, the Middle East, and Latin America are denied God's word. Can you sense the desperation in the voice of this pastor in Africa?
2: We have a great need. 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Whoever comes and is able to give us a Bible, it will be a great blessing.
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life shine, for the light has come, and the glory of the Lord rises upon you. 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But the Lord rises upon you, and his glory appears over you. 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

That's Brandon Lake. Who else are you going to praise? But God, who else would set you free? Who else would break the bondage of addiction? I love I'd still be sick with no physician, about to give up. Pulled out of the grave. Pulling overtime in prison. That's no fun. Who else are going to listen? Cry aloud. Psalm 142 says, with my voice to Jehovah. With my voice I made supplication to Jehovah. Let him know exactly what's wrong. I pour out my complaint before him. I declare my trouble before him. And oh, what a good God. The grace he pours out on us. So King of Hearts is the name of that project from Brandon Lake. Ironically, you know, Big Daddy Weave before that song called Live. And a lot of but God statements in that one too. So maybe you need to hear. Don't make excuses. God is ready to deliver you and set you free. So let him. Just let him. Why stay in a place in the pit of destruction? He can bring you out. Take your feet out of that stuck clay and set your feet on a rock. Make your footsteps firm. His promises are more than enough. He will fulfill them. Now, speaking of promises, 7:30 is devotion. Had to break it in two because it's too long. One from Dr. Chip Bennett was finding watermarks in Scripture. I thought would be useful to talk about and think about. So, got part two of that one. If you missed the first part, I'll bring you up to speed, but you'll still miss that. I can't do anything about that. So, what is this finding watermarks business? Well, a lot of biblical stories are written with watermarks. That's one word for it. Shadows, types, things that are layered over there that you're looking at. It just go, what exactly am I looking at? Well, this is the deal. So there's a story behind a story. And one of the more beautiful ones is probably Acts chapter 12, which is kind of neat. And it's a story about Peter. But there's a lot of watermarks that point right to what Jesus encountered in his passion. All right. So you just got to kind of look and say, is that a coincidence or is that intentionally those little details put in there to help us see both stories at the same time? So I'm going to read through the story. I think you'll see what I'm saying. Try to point out the words and phrases that are kind of watermarks. Already talked about several, obviously. Probably the first five verses at 7:30, I'll pick it up with verse 6. So Peter was kept in prison, but prayer for him was being made fervently by the church to God. Now, on the very night when Herod was about to bring him forward, Peter was sleeping between two soldiers bound with two chains. So here's an example. We talked about 7:30. So we had one guard on one side, one guard on the other. If you see Jesus on the cross between two thieves, that's because you're seeing a watermark.

He's in prison underground, which is where Sheol, the grave, would have been. Peter's not dead, but he's underground. That's intentional imagery in a tomb-type situation. You see, the term for Greek for sleeping and dead, it's the same word. So there's a

0: That's kind of a resurrection term there. And he's naked because it says he has to put on his clothes. And yes, Jesus was naked on the cross and during all the suffering. So, watermarks. So what does Peter do next? He heads to see his friends. He knocks at the door of the gate. Servant girl named Rhoda came to answer. They're there praying for him, by the way. And when she recognized Peter's voice because of her joy, she did not open the gate, but she ran in and reported that Peter was standing in front of the gate. And they said to her, "You're out of your mind." But she kept insisting that it was so. They kept saying, "It's his angel." But Peter continued knocking. And when they opened the door, they saw him and were astounded. Yes, they were. So if we go back to the morning of the resurrection in Luke, you see Mary Magdalene, Joanna, and Mary, the mother of James, the rest of the women with him were there. They were telling these things to the apostles because they saw him. But these words appeared to them as nonsense. They're not believing them. Kind of interesting, shadowy watermarks there. Same story. And yet one more significant watermark. Peter encountered them and how the Lord had led him out of prison. And he said, "Tell these things to James and the brothers." And he took off. And it's pretty similar to what Jesus said at his resurrection to them, too. "But go to my brothers and say to them." And so they just see little watermarks. The point is that these stories, although they're historically true in themselves, they're also birthed with so much pregnant literary watermarks. So let's pay attention to it, because it really does make the Bible come alive sometimes when you see that God's doing something to keep the shadowy thing to remind you that you're a continuation of what he did. You're the hands and feet of Jesus. And so occasionally he'll put you in a watermark situation. So there you go. That's your devotion. Finding Watermarks in Scripture Part 2 with Dr. Chip Bennett, providing a lot of the insight there. All right, there we go. So heading on through our 8 o'clock hour, where are we headed to? Well, got Bridge Worship. Whole lot of folks helping out. Won't even go there. Citizen Way, Ava Calhoun helping in. 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That's going to lead the way after we say thank you to our friends at Banks, Stubbs, and McFarland.
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There's a whole lot of folks teaming up in that one, just to stir up some worship, whatever you want to. Just do that. Do whatever you want to. Brandon Primo and Meredith Andrews. There, it's a bridge worship, ultimately. But do whatever you want to. Well, there's so much in that song, I won't even go there. Finding your spirits like water. A well that never runs dry. You're looking for a vessel to fill. Here you go. I'll make space. You can empty me out. Do whatever you want to. That's a simple prayer, isn't it? My goodness. Do whatever you want.

until Holy Spirit move. You want to be the sound of revival to always stir in your heart so you can walk into things that God are leading you to. You just never know how God's going to lead you. And the call from one of our listeners, Naomi, and was trying to solve a problem that was unsolvable. And her mom had a stroke a few weeks ago and still hospitalized. And, well, you know, I don't know if you've ever been in a hospital. It's just like, I hate to even go near them because they're going to keep me. And she's been there now, you know, for a couple of weeks. And obviously still lonely and super lonely from because of that. And she called Naomi in the middle of the night to tell her how lonely she was. So Naomi solving her problem. She got up and drove to the hospital in the middle of the night, downloaded the Victory 91.5 app on her mom's phone to keep her company. And one problem solved in a beautiful way, an unusual way that God would lead you to. And I love the fact because, see, we're here 24-7, praying, encouraging, and just trying to be, well, what someone described once as where the church worships when they're not at church. When you're out of sorts, when you have a place you want to be, trying to step in that place. And so I thought it was neat. Kelly was telling me the story, Naomi, and I thought, well, that's a sweet story. So, well, good morning to you. Hope you're doing well. We are actually headed towards the top of the hour, and I wanted to remind you of a couple of things because it's easy to forget unless somebody reminds you. So I'm going to remind you, Sunday is Pentecost, and I'm going to be breaking down the feast on Thursday and Friday. See how we can encounter Jesus better, become more intimate with the Holy Spirit. Those feast days are so important and so profound. So, but you also might have missed some things if you're not watching and aware of it. Last Thursday was the 27th day of the month of Iyar, anniversary of day 40, when Jesus ascended into heaven. He had walked since, it was 40 days since the resurrection. And so he walked with the disciples those 40 days. In fact, we're told to count 50 days from the resurrection. And on that Sunday, you arrive at Pentecost, the Feast of Weeks. That's how we know we're there. So we already get past the 40-day mark. Jesus ascended. So other events are happening. I mean, first, of course, from that Thursday, that means there's 10 more days. The disciples were walking and on their own, trying to figure out life. And so this week, there's been a few things that are probably significant to know that you might want to just go and think, because it's a historical time, not just a coincidence that he shows these 50 days. Yesterday was a new month, a month of Sivan. The year is 5786, if you're keeping track. It was when the floodwaters receded. 150 days after the rain stopped falling, raging waters covered the face of the earth. The calm began to subside. That was yesterday, historically. Also yesterday, the encampment at Sinai, they're getting ready because, you see, they had walked from Egypt to the mountain of God. 6 weeks had passed since their exodus. They arrived at Mount Sinai, camped at the foot of the mountain, preparation for the receiving of the Torah from Jehovah. But on this day, here's what it says, Moses did not say anything to them because of their exhaustion from the journey. And I bet you there's a lot of attitude. They just did right there and there. They're exhaustion. They're acting out. Just let them have peace. You're good. Stay and do what you're doing. And now today, what is this day historically? Well, also the month of Sivan, day number two. It's the day that Jehovah told Moses when he ascended Mount Sinai for the first time, tell the people, you shall be my chosen treasure from among all the nations, for all the earth is mine. You shall be a kingdom of priests and a holy nation. So a rather significant day. It's a day that we call them the chosen people, chosen of God. And this is why they happened on this day. So many little things, you know. In fact, tomorrow will be day number three. And that's when he said to set boundaries for the people and say, beware of ascending the mountain or touching its edge, because they're about to ascend the mountain. So there are a lot of little things, and we'll delve into them as we get into the Thursday and Friday, start breaking it down. So there you go. Just a couple things I thought you might want to know. Historical days. Here we are. Now, that said, it's always an historical day for us because we're here 45 years after God planted us. And so what are we doing that? Well,
we're thanking folks that helped make that possible. And some of these folks have been around for a very long time.

0: time and have, as you would imagine, have helped us do what we do. And one of those faithful supporters, Bob Bailey's Appliance in Stone Mountain. I mean, how faithful, how steady have they been for us? 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Now, prayer time, we'll do just a little bit after 9 o'clock. But we get you great music on the way. Taya from King & Country, and we got the afters. New Day, New Life are going to lead the way for you as we continue the journey.
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He has showed you, oh man, what is good. And what does the Lord require of you? 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

You know, I think we all need that in our life so desperately. It's Taya. It's called The Reminder, but the point is this is a reminder. This is for my soul. When you're in the valley, remember what you know. You know, we all need so desperately to remind ourselves of what is true. Psalm 103, what David said, "Bless Jehovah, O my soul, forget none of his benefits." That's why he could write, "Even though I walk through the valley of the shadow of death, I fear no evil." Because guess why? You're with me. He said over and over and over, "He's with you. I'm with you. I'm with you." So why in the world would I fear? Your rod and your staff, they comfort me. He knew those who were there. Never let me go. Got a history to prove it. Future is very, very secure. And I know that you'll always be good to me. So faithful, so true. Know I can trust you. So this is a reminder. There's nothing you can't do. Sometimes we need to sing a song to ourselves, write it down as a reminder, put it up on a mirror, get a t-shirt, whatever we need to do. Do something to remind ourselves so the enemy can't win when it comes to lie and deceive. The one, the Philippians, Paul, imagine all that Paul went through. In jail, writing to the Philippians to encourage them. A book that's filled with the word joy more than any other book I've ever seen. I'm confident this very thing, he who began a good work in you, will perfect it till the day of Christ Jesus. And see, jail is a bad thing. Without jail, maybe he wouldn't have written most of the Bible's New Testament letters that we have today, still training us, still encouraging us. You ready to pray? A little after a 9 o'clock hour, but it's always a good time to pray. Father, we come to remind you of who you are. Oh, how good you are. You give us eternal life. Because you have eternity, no one else has that. You hold us so no one snatches, so the enemy can't come along and snatch us. You're greater. There's no one like you. You're good, a strong defense in the day of distress. You know those who take refuge in you. Your loving kindness, here it is. It's new every morning. Reminding us how great your faithfulness is. It's your mercy, your compassion, your kindness. And know that we can do all things.

0: No purpose of yours can be thwarted. You can do it. Anything. Now you've given us this grace to be confident in you. So here we stand, Lord. Lord, would you give us this day our daily bread, grain dropping like dew? You know what we need. Some need healing, need provision. Some need strength, some need courage, some need your presence. Some need just to taste and see of the bread of life that you are good. Some need to encounter you. Father, we need all that is necessary to do what you've called us to this day. And Lord, we can't do that with sin. So Lord, would you forgive the debt of our sin? The depth, just the deep debt that is unpayable for us. But through the blood of Jesus, Lord, there is hope for us. So Lord, forgive the debt of our sin as we forgive the debt of those who sin against us. Shine that light in our hearts so we can see. So we're not deceiving ourselves. Lead us not in the hands of a test. But Lord, would you deliver us from evil this day? We can stand boldly and walk in your ways today. Help us to cause your name to be sanctified in us, your kingdom blessed, and your will done this day, God, in Jesus' name. Amen, and amen, and amen. Hallelujah. All right. That sends us off to some more great anointed music. Imagine that. We've got Callie. We've got Whitley Casey, new artist, and C.C. Winans, appropriately enough, going to kick us off with We Pray After We Thank, Closing Bell Real Estate.
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that's Cali, and that song is simply titled The Holy Valley. What is a holy valley? I'm here lying, waiting with a smile for me to finally calm down and to claim it, to realize what God is doing in our lives. Sometimes there are things we don't like, and the Holy Valley, she said, you know, you're carving in me. It's personal. The day of trouble, it's just temporary, and it makes a weight. It makes a way for the weight of glory. God's coming, and oftentimes it means it's going to bring change in us. Sometimes it's something we can't bear. You feel like we can't bear, we can. And he said, remember that momentary light affliction produces in us an eternal weight of glory, far beyond all comparison. But sometimes it's the valley of the shadow of death. Sometimes it's suffering. Sometimes it's lack, barrenness. Sometimes it's a wilderness, pool, provision. You never know how God is going to do the work, but he does the work. And hallelujah, that fire in his eyes will come through in many situations. Can't even fathom. He says to rejoice always, pray without ceasing, and to everything give thanks, for it's God's will for you. You don't have to give thanks for everything, but in everything. So allow him to work out his will in it. Now, the Word of God, like that from 1 Thessalonians 5, is ours. That is not most of the world. Most Christians, 9 out of 10, do not have a Bible. They're in a

0: place in the world that the finances or the provision, or they can't have a Bible. There's no one there to bring that into their life. Now, wonderful news for us. We're teamed up with Bible League, and they share Jesus, and they lead these studies and help people walk in the newness of what that means. And at the end of that, after 8 weeks, a new Christian gets a Bible, if it's provided. And that's our part of it. Because many Christians in Africa today begin their new life in Christ without a Bible because of oppression by governments and majority religions, poverty, remoteness. There's so many things that we can't even imagine as we sit in our little comfortableness here in America. You step into that and you begin to see and you realize that, you know, we can't solve the world's problems. But we, in some situations, we have an opportunity that we can meet. And this one, to me, is near and dear. So far, you guys have been just rocking it. We've put over 6,700 Bibles over the last 6 weeks. This is week seven. As we work toward 7,000 Bibles, and I believe we can get that. As we put these in the hands of praying believers, can we get 7,000 this week? Hope so. How many prayers and Bibles can we answer? We can just picture. I wish I could. You know how we wish you could put what you're seeing and remembering into somebody else's mind, and it's just so hard because it's just there's so many memories of our journeys in Ghana that I think everyone should see and encounter to know what people in this world are encountering, what those who love Jesus are encountering, and the little things that make the biggest of difference, because it's something that they just can't get to. And the Bible is one of those things. So my challenge to you is that you'd help and help us get to where we need to get to, which is giving away as many Bibles as possible before we reach the end of this, which is the end of June. $5 for a Bible. Isn't that amazing? That would be a Bible and tree in most cases in Ghana. $100 sends 20 Bibles. 20 people, 20 lives, young, old, of all ages. They'll take that, grow in Jesus, and go and share Jesus. Just amazing. You can go to victory.radio, our website. Scroll down, you'll see Bible League. Click that link and give there. I want to thank a few folks, the ones who I saw most recently. Marie from Coming, actually early this morning, $30. Thank you. That would be 6 Bibles, I believe, if my math is working. And from John's Creek, $50. We saw Robert from Lawrenceville, $60. Howard from Cumming, $25. Jill from Marietta, sorry, $5. Lupa from Decula, $200. And Dawn from Burringville, $100. So it's just some of the most recent folks who have given. And you can see from $5 to $200. It's a matter of which you could do. There's been folks who have been giving $1,000, $2,000. Last year, two people gave $5,000. So, you know, whatever God lays on your heart, I just pray that you would pray and let him do that thing so that God does a work in life that you'll never, ever meet. No, they'll never say thank you. But, oh, boy, will they have give thanks to Jesus. And that's what we're looking for in the end. All right. Thank you so much. So, go give. Victory Night Radio or the Victory 91.5 app will get you there. Now, sometimes we can feel like we've tried everything and nothing has worked, and so we feel dismissed. 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What a neat team up. 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

authority in heaven and on earth has been given to me. Therefore, go and make disciples of all nations, baptizing them in the name of the Father, and of the Son, and of the Holy Spirit, and teaching them to obey everything I have commanded you. And surely, I am with you always, to the very end of the age. 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

0: Hallelujah, dude. That is Doe, of course. And Know Your Name, brand new, and from her, every living thing is going to praise you one day. There's no way you can stop. Every generation is going to know your name, the name of Yeshua, Jesus, because he is the rock of ages. Everything that's breath, that's what we're commanded to praise him. Every tongue, every tribe, every people, every nation, to be in one voice and to join and sing those praises. How is that going to happen? Well, we can tell the stories of all his victories. Every resurrection, every parted sea, this is our job. Not to conceal. In fact, says Psalm 78 says, we will not conceal them from their sons, but tell to the generation to come the praises of Jehovah and of his strength and of his wondrous works that he's done. That's the only way, is if we share it. And may you have Jesus on your lips today as you go forth all day, every day. In Jesus' name. Well, good morning to you. And that's pretty much going to wrap it for me. Dawn is here, and she's going to bring you some great encouragement and smiles and joys and stories. And, well, I don't know what all she's going to do. It's going to be good. I know that. And on the music front, Jonathan Cyphers, Alexander Pappas, and Gracie Binion going to continue the journey musically for you. A couple things just to tell you to get you ready for this afternoon, 12:30. Join Pastor Chuck Ramsey, Restoration Church, 12:30. It's Truth Matters. It does. It's a half-hour biblical insight. Today's message, Believers' Authority in Christ. He picks up the beginning of that message. Now, Sunday is Pentecost. So, God willing, I'm going to be breaking down the feast on Thursday and Friday. I'll show you how we can encounter Jesus better and become more intimate with the Holy Spirit. I say God willing because I can already hear my voice beginning to fade. So much as junk's been going around, so if I have my voice, I'm going to share that on Thursday and Friday. That is the desire. All right, have yourself a wonderful and blessed rest of your day.
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Through Jesus, let us continually offer to God a sacrifice of praise, the fruit of lips that boldly profess His name, the sound of revival. 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

That is a beautiful song called Hosanna by Gracie Binion. And you are listening to Victory 91.5 here with me. Hello and good morning, my friends. It's Tuesday, May 19th. Going to be another gorgeous, sunny, warm, hot day today. I'm Donna Rodriguez, just getting in here with you. I will be here with you until 3 o'clock this afternoon. And have you gotten up and have you had your quiet time this morning? Have you had your prayer time this morning? You know, I don't know about you, but for me, sometimes I think you think of prayer and it's almost like leaving a voicemail to God. You just feel like, God, are you really actively listening to me in this moment, or am I just leaving you a message? You know, hopefully that he'll call back, meaning he'll answer your prayers.

0: But, you know, we have to remind ourselves. It doesn't matter where you are on your faith journey. Sometimes we just need that humanly reminder that, no, God's not distant. No, God's not too busy for us. No, he didn't click us on to his voicemail. Every prayer that we pray, even if it's one sentence whispered in the car, if it's your prayer that happens in the middle of the night when you can't sleep, or the first thing in the morning when you wake up, or just that one whispered prayer right before you go into a meeting or something, you know, in particular or significant, whatever it is, he hears it all, and he hears it right there in the moment, which is such a comforting thing to remind yourself of. And, you know, we don't have to use memorized prayers or fancy words or have perfect faith in order to go to God in prayer. He's a loving father. He's not a judge grading our performance in prayer. And even if, you know, his answer does take time, that doesn't mean that he didn't hear our prayers. It doesn't mean he's absent. I mean, one of the most powerful parts of faith is learning to pray with confidence, because we know he is faithful. Whether, you know, we get an answered prayer immediately, or we feel God's thumbprint or fingerprint or nudge or wink in immediately or not, he still hears your prayer. So I just want to go to God in prayer right now with you having the confidence, that spiritual security, knowing that he hears whatever it is you want to pray about or whomever you want to pray for. So with whatever you have on your heart right now, this morning, waking up here on Tuesday, let's take what's on your heart and bring it before God together right now. Heavenly Father, Lord, we know that you hear our prayers. We have faith and we are confident that you do. Lord, thank you so much for another beautiful day. And also thank you that we don't have to wonder or question if you're listening or not. Lord, for those who need it, Lord, I pray that you will bless them with spiritual confidence so that we can just trust that you do care about all the details of whatever is laying on our hearts right now. Father, there's so many of us that have needs. There's so many of us that have desires, wants, dreams. And we want to make sure, Lord, that we are walking in your purpose and in your will with those wants and those needs. God, will you just please remind each one of us in your own way that speaks to us individually that you are very active, alive, and working in our lives and hearing our prayers. God, grant us the peace that we need to have confidence in that. Lord, strengthen and increase our faith. And just help us to keep just talking to you about everything, everything that's on our hearts and everything that's in our minds. We know that you know it already, but our faith is what leads us to talk to you about it. God, thank you for loving us just the way that we are. All of our imperfections, all of our flaws, and even with the mistakes that we have done and will still continue to make in the future, you unconditionally love us and continue to bless us regardless of that. So thank you. Thank you with all of my heart and soul that you love us with such a powerful unconditional love. It is in Jesus' name that we pray all the things on our heart, God. Amen.
1: To the hills. Where does my help come from? My help comes from the Lord, the maker of heaven.

0: Victory 91.5. That was Rachel Morley with Plastic Fruit. Did you pay attention to the words of that song, the lyrics of that song? That is cool. Wow. Okay. Hey, y'all. I'm Donna Rodriguez here with you on a Tuesday morning. It is May 19th, the last week that our kids are in school. Can't believe it. Can't believe this school year is already over. I remember day one, taking my son to his first day of fourth grade this past year when we moved up here and brand new school for him. First time in a public school, by the way, and it was crazy. But it feels like it was just yesterday, and now it's over. His first year in public school. It's been a ride, I'll tell you that. All right, I have got a devotion I want to read to you this morning. In case you didn't have time to do your own devotion yet, we can do it here together. And this one is called Drop the Potatoes. That's actually the name of this devotion. Drop the Potatoes. This devotion starts with a verse from Colossians 3:13. Where it says, bear with each other and forgive one another if any of you has a grievance against someone. Forgive as the Lord forgives you. Okay, so I'm just going to read it straight from this little devotion book. Again, it's called Drop the Potatoes. Do you have a hurt that you haven't let go of yet? What do you do when someone says something or does something that hurts you? Do you carry it around like a sack of potatoes day after day, week after week? Sometimes we do that, and the sack gets heavier with each day. God's way to deal with that sort of pain is to lay it down, and that's it. Just lay the thing down. You'll say, but that's hard to do. Well, yeah, sometimes it's hard, but remember this. It's harder to keep carrying your sack of potatoes. The difficulty in laying it down is only momentary. Carrying the weight of your hurt is going to accomplish nothing. In fact, it's going to slow you down in life. Nursing a grudge can become an addiction. You get used to the feeling of resentment, and then you miss that feeling of resentment when it's not there. Watch out. And if you're willing to carry one sack of potatoes, the enemy will eventually load you down with another sack. And you develop a bad habit of taking offense when no offense was intended. And the more sack of potatoes you carry, the slower you travel in God's will. So again, do you have a hurt that you have not let go of yet? Do not wait another day. Drop that sack of potatoes right now on this day. The end. I don't know in your life if you've been hurt by somebody that lingers. I have. I can think of two instances with two different people that pop up in my mind immediately that I've really had to work and struggle on to forgive people that have never asked for forgiveness and don't believe that they did anything wrong to need it. And it has affected my life. I've actually talked about it in the past here on air. Very real stuff. And we all have that type of, you know, those types of sacks of potatoes when we just have hurt. Unfairness, unfair hurt, I guess you could call it. And I don't know if that's you, but I really appreciate reading devotions like this because it's just a constant reminder that God calls us to forgive. And when we do forgive and when we drop that sack of potatoes, it's not because the other person, it's not going to free the other person. It frees you. It frees me. It frees us from the weight of carrying it. That's where the freedom is. So do you have a sack of potatoes that you need to let go of and drop today and let God carry instead? Think about that as we continue to worship right here on Victory.
1: And then you want to start looking for symptoms of burnout, which are things like excessive fatigue, even after you've had a good night's rest.
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1: But I think one of the telltale symptoms is you start feeling apathy towards the things that you used to love doing.
3: That's a sign.
1: The things you used to be excited about. Mm-hmm. Let's say you used to be excited about, you know, I'm so looking forward to going to work and helping people. And now I'm like, I don't really feel like doing this anymore. I'm tired. You start feeling a little bit resentful. resentful, a little bit bitter, a little bit jaded. It can also come with physical symptoms as far as headaches and muscle aches and pains and all the different things that you don't know what to attribute it to, but it's causing you to feel depleted. And you want to be on the lookout for those kind of things.
2: More wisdom from Deborah Fileta today at FamilyMinute.org.

Preach the word. Be prepared in season and out of season. Correct, rebuke, and encourage with great patience and careful instruction. For the time will come when men will not put up with sound doctrine. Instead, to suit their own desires, they will turn their ears away from the truth. 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

Victory 91.5. Good morning, y'all. I'm feeling good today. It's going to be a great day. I hope you feel the same way. That was Sky Peterson. The song is called Made For. I'm Donna Rodriguez here with you. And are you following us on social media? Are you? You should be if you're not right now. So pull out that phone and would love for you to go ahead and follow Victory 91.5 on both Facebook.

0: and on Instagram. We are constantly throwing out posts. We're constantly trying to stay connected to you guys. So that is one of the best ways that we can be connected with you, our favorite listeners. And also make sure you go and tell other people to tune in. Victory 91.5, spread the word. I think word of mouth is like the greatest form of getting something out there, right? So tell others, say, hey, have you checked out 91.5 on your dial? Or, hey, Alexa, Victory 91.5. And then our app, of course, because you can take us anywhere and everywhere. So I'm actually going out of town with my son in a couple weekends, and we're going to go down to South Florida. We're going to hit up Miami for a little bit for a weekend. And I've got Victory 91.5 right here on my phone because I've got the app. So I can keep listening live as we are down there as well. And you can too. You can take it anywhere around the world. And then don't forget, we are still super active with our partnership with Bible League right now. So exciting. Yesterday, Ray sent out the updated numbers. And y'all, we are officially at 6,700 Bibles, 6,700 Bibles that you have provided with your $5 donations. It's so exciting. We're getting closer and closer and closer to 10,000. That's where we want to be next here for the end of this month. So if you've been putting it off, do not put it off any longer. Just why are you waiting? Why are you putting it on the back burner? Don't do that. Don't procrastinate. 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Bible League. We are very proud to still be doing this every single year and very excited for the opportunity. It is a blessing. We would love for you to be a part of this worldwide blessing, this mission, this ministry. For every $5 that you donate, that's it, five American dollars, boom, nothing more. That is a Bible. 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That's how much it costs for one Bible to be provided and translated into the language of all these different places all around the world that the teams and the people and the missionaries and everybody associated with Bible League are going to go to and worship and teach the gospel, share Jesus. And you are the reason they get to do that because you're the ones providing the Bibles. See how that works? It's awesome. It's super exciting. So why wouldn't you want to be a part of that? If you would love to share the gospel and this is the way that you can do it, why not? 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That's one Bible. Donate $25. That's five Bibles you have just now provided for somebody else to be given a Bible placed in their hands because of you. That is awesome. Be a part of the blessing. Victory.radio.
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Victory 91.5. Hello, hello, my friends, and good morning. Here on Tuesday, I'm Donna. That was Passion, and the song is called Center. How are you today? How is your heart today? How's your soul today? You know, it's just one of those days when you need to do a little soul check. Just kind of see where you are, you know, the thermometer of your connection. That's what I've been told before in the past, the thermometer.

0: of your connection, meaning you're just your daily connection to God, your daily connection to your purpose, your daily connection just to, what was it that I was told the connection to God, the connection to your purpose, and the connection. I'm missing the third one. There was three, but it'll probably pop up here in a second. But that's what we got to do sometimes. We have to self-reflect and we need to sit, right? Sometimes we just need to sit still. Like God says in Exodus, 13:13, be still and know that I am God. And just see how you're feeling. Where are you? Where's your heart? And then that will always lead you and guide you into having something to pray about. Because trust me, you're going to start having all the feelings and all the thoughts when you just take a moment and you're still. Have you done that lately? Well, I was having some stillness the other day. I think it was over the weekend on Sunday. And one of the parables of Jesus kept coming back in my mind over and over and over again. And it's probably, I mean, it's an opinion, but it's probably one of the most famous parables that Jesus ever told in the Bible. And that's the parable of the prodigal son. And we can look in the Gospel of Luke for this one. Because what makes it so powerful is that it's not really just about the son who ran away. It's about the father who never, ever stopped loving him. And I think it was just laying on my heart because of something that my friend is going through. But I wanted to share it with you because, we know the parable. The son made a mess of his life, wasted everything, ungrateful, left, and then came home way later just expecting rejection. I don't know if you've ever expected rejection in your own life, but instead, what happened? His father runs to him with open arms, and it's such a beautiful picture, this parable, of how God is with us. Because I think it's very normal in our human nature to think that we have to clean ourselves up, quote unquote, before we can come back to God, before we are worthy to come back to him. But yet, here it is coming right out of the mouth of Jesus Christ himself saying, no, that is not the case. That our Father will meet you in your mess. He'll meet you in your shame. He'll meet you in your embarrassment. He'll meet you in that place where you don't feel clean enough to come to him. In fact, that raw place of surrender is one of the most powerful places of surrender. Because we're all a little like the prodigal son. We're stubborn. We're distracted. We're trying to do life our own way so much of the time. But the good news is that God's love is never just standing at the door with crossed arms over his chest like, Nope. Instead, his arms are down. His hands are wide open. And he's just at the road. Watching, waiting excitedly for us, you and me, and the people we know, for us to come back to him so that he can run and meet us with joy. I had that on my heart recently. Something's going on with one of my friends that just reminds me of this parable so much. And I just think it's a good reminder every now and then when we do a heart check, when we do a soul check, to be reminded that we don't have to clean ourselves up. We don't have to fix our own mess before we come back to God in prayer or in connection, like I was just talking about. That he'll run to you wherever you are. Because that is what a loving father is all about. That's what your loving father is all about. And let's keep worshiping, because we've got great stuff coming up here in just a second, right after a quick word from Pastor Don Allen and the Church at War Hill. The moment I step
1: in, freedom will begin. This is Pastor Don Allen. I am so excited about what God is doing at the Church of War Hill. There's a couple of things that have changed over time. We've watched our church grow. We've expanded to multiple campuses, but a few things haven't changed. We're going to keep the gospel message of Jesus Christ centered, and we're going to do our best to live out a principle that we call real love now. I would love for you to join us on one of our campuses, Canton, Claremont, Dawsonville, and Toccoa, Georgia. You can find out more information at warhill.com. I look forward to worshiping with you soon.
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I mean, can you ever get tired of listening to Casting Crowns, the one and only music group Casting Crowns, one of my all-time favorite. That song is called Already There. Good morning, I'm Donna, and I was just sharing a little while ago that, you know, this is the last week for all the kids to be in school. So many graduations going on right now. It's really exciting, especially if your kid is coming out of fifth grade, coming out of eighth grade, or coming out of 12th grade. These are milestone years for so many families right now. So I just wanted to pray for our kids. I wanted to pray for our families and, you know, God's protection, because I know as a parent how heavy life can feel when we can't be with them at all times protecting them. You know, or maybe you have elderly parents and you can't be with them at all times to help them or protect them. There's so many different examples. We worry about our families. We worry about our kids. We worry about our friends. We worry about ourselves. But thankfully, God doesn't have limitations. God is limitless. He can be with all of us at the same time, protecting all of us. He sees every road ahead. He sees every unseen danger that we'll never see. He's probably protected us in so many ways, in ways that we don't even know of. And there's something just so calming about remembering the fact that the people we love are not only in our hands, but they're in God's hands too. And His hands are a whole lot bigger and a whole lot stronger than ours. And He goes before us. He walks beside us. And He stays with us, all of us, through every ordinary day and all the unexpected moments. God protects us all. And there's a reason for everything. And we have to also have a peace in surrendering to that as well. But right now, I want to pray just for God to protect all of our loved ones and you. Let's pray. Heavenly Father, God, thank you so much for today. Every day that we wake up, every day that we get to experience another day, it's a gift. It is a gift. That means that you have protected us and you have protected our loved ones to be able to be here, to experience another day on this side of heaven. God, thank you so much for watching over us and keeping us protected, even when we don't realize that there's been dangers around us, potentially. God, we ask you right now in this moment with faith that you will protect the people that we love today, that you and your spirit will be with them wherever they go, keeping them safe, giving them wisdom, surrounding them with peace, providing laughter for them, even when we're not with them, God. And if our stress or our worry starts to take over our minds and our thoughts, will you please just interrupt that? We invite you to interrupt it and just remind us that you are there with them too, just like you're with us. Help us, Lord, to rest in the comfort of knowing that you never stop looking out for your children. God, we just give all of our kids over to you and surrender for your purpose in their lives as they continue to grow and they continue to reach new milestones and they continue to evolve, even spiritually, Lord. Deepen their faith, Lord, covering them.

0: 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We ask all these things in the name of Jesus Christ. Amen.
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0: Victory 91.5. Hello, my friends. I'm Donna Rodriguez, and I have a great little story to share. It's the first one of today. I always do one in the morning, and then I do a different one later in the afternoon. So this one is about a gentleman who once planted a tiny apple tree in his backyard. But the problem was the tree looked terrible for the first 2 years. No fruit at all. In fact, barely any growth. And some neighbors even joked that it was such a waste of time and told him to please cut it down. It was an eyesore. But every morning, the gentleman still watered it. Watered it and tended to it. And one day his young daughter said, "Dad, why do you keep taking care of this tree if nothing is happening? Just cut it down like they say." And he smiled and said, "Because, sweetheart, growth is still happening. Growth is still active underground." So sure enough, a couple years later, that little bitty tree that looked unhealthy, it actually became one of the strongest trees in the entire yard, producing more fruit than anyone ever expected. And hope works a lot like that. Because sometimes we think that nothing is changing in our lives because we don't see immediate results. But just because growth isn't visible yet, it doesn't mean that God isn't working underneath the surface or in us in terms of healing or wisdom or faith or strength. All of these things and more often grow quietly before they bloom on the outside. So if you are in a season where life is feeling slow or maybe discouraging, well, don't give up too soon. Some of the most beautiful things God does, it starts deep within you before they start to bloom. The end. I love that one. We can all take away a little something from that story, right? That the growth starts within us first before it starts being seen on the outside of us. And don't give up. Keep tending to that spirit. Keep doing the right things. And the results come. 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

0: Victory 91.5. Here Comes the Church by Torrin Wells. That's a great song. Oh, my goodness. Okay, so here at Victory 91.5, we like to carry that church feeling, speaking of church, every day, all day, 24/7. Because it's not just one day. It's not about going to a building where you can worship. Worship is your heart. Worship is a lifestyle, praising God, being praiseworthy every day to Him. That is a lifestyle, a lifestyle of gratitude, a lifestyle of living out the fruits of the Spirit that are alive within you. It's a lifestyle. It's an everyday thing. So here at Victory 91.5, we want to make sure that you have that Sunday church feeling every single day. I love that song as well. Here Comes the Church. And we pray every single hour. So if you're new to Victory, 24/7, it doesn't matter if it's, you know, coming up here in a few minutes, 12 o'clock on a Tuesday, or if it's 10 p.m. on a Wednesday, or if it's 3 a.m. on a Saturday, we are here to pray with you live. And just keep that connection going. It's very special. It's just something that we find to be very important. And we love that you love it. In fact, I love all of your feedback. When I talk to you on Hallelujah Friday, by the way, I'm Donna. Hello. When I talk to you on Hallelujah Friday and you call in, one of the things that I like to ask is, you know, what's one of your favorite things about Victory? And I cannot tell you how many people constantly say, I love the prayer time. I love the prayers. I love the prayer time. I love the prayers. That is the feedback that I get over and over and over again. So I love that you love it. Thank you so much. And just thank you for everybody that calls in on Hallelujah Friday. Thank you for everybody that messages us. I got a message the other day from a listener that said, I really appreciated, Donna, what you said around this time. Can you share a little bit more about that with me? And I just copied and pasted her a little bit of my notes and a little bit of my own reflection and chatted. So we just want to stay in constant connection with you, however that is. You can always message us by going to victory.radio and giving us an email, or you can do so on our Facebook page or on our Instagram page. I highly, highly, highly encourage you and recommend that you go and follow us on Facebook and on Instagram, because that's one of the best ways that we get to stay connected. It is a blessing. And we're always posting something. In fact, we've got a new social media guy here. His name is Duncan. He's doing fantastic. And so things are just cooking and grooving here. And we want to make sure that we stay connected to you in all things. With that said, we've got some great music coming up here in just a second. We've got The Heritage, we've got The Color, but first, we've got Grace and Max. And I love this song coming up next on Victory 91.5.
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0: I'm Donna Rodriguez here with you today. Thank you so much for tuning in and letting us be a part of your Tuesday. I have this great devotional prayer journal. So half of it is where you can journal and the other half gives these great little devotions. And I wanted to read the one from today, talking about fear. Because in case you're not aware, the Bible tells us in 365 different verses for one different verse every single day, almost as if God really wants you to understand that we are called not to fear. And I want to read this straight from my little prayer journal devotional. And it starts off with Deuteronomy chapter 31, verse 8, where it says, "The Lord himself goes before you and will be with you. He will never leave you nor forsake you. Do not be afraid. Do not be discouraged." And then the little reflection that it gives you before it gives you a space to journal, it says this: life is often unpredictable. You might find yourself in a place you never imagined that you would be at. You may find yourself discouraged about a job that you didn't get that you wanted, or maybe a spouse that you haven't found yet. The disappointment of the current marriage you're in, perhaps, or even the fear of a recent medical diagnosis or one for a loved one. You can find refuge in Jesus Christ, knowing that he goes behind, with, and in front of you and will never leave your side. He's walking your journey with you right now and already knew about the circumstances you would find yourself in long before they ever came to be. So ask yourself, what is weighing on your heart right now? Whatever is weighing on your heart right now, give it to God, because he's with you in your journey. He's listening and he loves you. And he's already ahead of you, watching every step you take. Again, what is weighing on your heart? And then he gives you this place for journaling. And then one more verse that it gives you to close it all out is Romans 12:12, where it says, "Be joyful in hope, patient in affliction, and always faithful in prayer." I don't know if you journal. We've talked about it before. I do. I journal. It's very therapeutic for me on a very spiritual level. And maybe that's something that you would like to consider if you don't already do it. Or when is the last time that you did? And maybe this could just be a guide for the first thing that you want to write about. What are you afraid of right now, basically, is what it's saying. What fears are on your heart that you're wrestling with? Write it all out. Give it to God and pray over it. That's my encouragement for today. 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

Are you having a good day here on Tuesday? Thank you so much for listening to Victory 91.5. You know, it's funny how easy it is to move through a day and not notice the good stuff. Hey, y'all, I'm Donna. It's our prayer time together. I can say good afternoon now. I feel like we tend to notice the stressful things first. We

0: tend to notice the unfinished things first. You know what I mean when I say unfinished? Things we still have to do, our to-do list. But, you know, when we take a moment, an intentional moment, and we just pause, we just stop for a second, there's usually a lot more goodness around that we haven't given any credit for in our day. So let's do that right now. I would love for you to just pause for a moment. I don't know where you are. I don't know if you're in your car listening. Maybe you're at work listening. Maybe you're at home. But whatever you're doing, can you just take a minute, literally 60 seconds, and just stop? Put down whatever is in your hands. Put down whatever you're doing for just a minute. And let's just be still together. Because God's goodness is all around us. I want you to notice that. I want you to stop and think about your blessings really quick. I want you to think about things that God has done to answer prayers for you. I want you to think about blessings that you have in your life. Because it's an ordinary day. It's just an ordinary Tuesday. But I want us to have a moment of gratitude where we slow down right now, right here. And we say, God, I feel you. God, I see you. Let's do that together and let's pray. Heavenly Father, we are slowing down in this moment, pushing distractions away, even if just for 60 seconds, just to reconnect our heart to you and our spiritual eyes to you, to see the blessings and the goodness that's within this very day, in this very hour. God, we're going to choose not to rush past the goodness without noticing it. So please open our spiritual eyes right now in this very minute to even the small things that maybe we have missed today. And God, soften our hearts just so that we can just continue moving forward in this afternoon with gratitude, because there's so much to be thankful for. Lord, teach us to actually enjoy you in our day, to enjoy you, to enjoy your love, to enjoy the confidence that we can have in knowing that we are seen and cared for by you and your hands and your heart. Lord, I don't want to take this day for granted. I don't want anybody else that's praying right now to take this day for granted. So center us right now. Center our hearts. Center our thoughts. In this very moment, Lord, we love you so much. And we just want to take this moment to say thank you. Thank you for the favor that you've given each and every one of us. Thank you for your protection. Thank you for the protection over our family members. Lord, thank you for your blessings, your mercies, your grace. Thank you for your presence and your power. Thank you. It is in Jesus' name that we pray. Amen.
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2: 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One of those new believers, Miriam, is a young widow praying for a Bible to lead her children to know and love Jesus.
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0: it, love it, love it. That is We the Kingdom with Dear Jesus right here on Victory 91.5. I'm Donna, and I love me some Billy Graham, some old school Billy Graham. Now, he has a website, the late Billy Graham. It's BillyGraham.org. BillyGraham.org. Now, the cool thing is, even if you put in BillyGraham.com, it will redirect you to his actual site, which is BillyGraham.org. But it is so cool. If you like Billy Graham, if you just feed off of his messages the way that I do, they just touch my heart. They're so powerful. I love them. And they have archives of him. They've got clips. They've got video clips of him. They've got radio clips of him. They've got the Billy Graham channel, the Billy Graham Minute. They've got his specials, his crusades. I mean, anything and everything that you could possibly want. Whether you want the full sermon, the full video of his entire crusade event, or do you just want clips here and there? It's got it all. And I don't know about you, but for me, when I'm on a road trip, when I've got a long road trip, this is one of my personal favorite go-tos. One of my favorite things that I play in my car on a road trip is a Billy Graham sermon. It's true. I love it. And, you know, he's known for his serious, heartfelt preaching. But, you know, he's actually got this great sense of humor, too. It comes out. You can see it in interviews, which are also, by the way, on BillyGraham.org. You can see it in his interviews, some of his sermons, conversations. You know, he wasn't a comedian by any means, but he did use humor in a very natural way that makes people at ease. And I love it when it pops up. One of my favorite things that he said one time was he was preaching and he said he was joking around and he said, you know, I've preached to presidents, I've preached to kings, but then I come home and it's still my duty. I have to take out the trash. I've still got to take out the trash at home on trash night. You know, just making him clearly just one of us, right? He doesn't have people taking out his trash for him. He would preach to a king or a president and still have to come home and go around his house and collect the trash and take it out. I love that because he's just so relatable, you know? And then he also had humor a few times when he was talking about heaven. I'll never forget the time when he said, he's not going to be surprised who he sees in heaven. He's going to be surprised with who he doesn't see in heaven. And it came out really, really funny. So anyway, I could go on and on and on because I'm just a big fan. But if you're a fan as well and you've just wondered, you know, where can you go to see clips of him and hear his interviews and stuff like that, check it out. Do what I do and go to BillyGraham.org. Just throwing it out there. All right, you guys, we've got great stuff coming up in just a second. In fact, one of my favorite artists, Christian Stanfill, he is on the way after a Harvest America moment with Greg Laurie here on Victory.
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2: The devil is always looking for trouble. He's just looking for a life to ruin, ready to pounce. 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When you watch one of those nature shows and you see the prey that the lions get, it's often the stragglers. You know, all the little antelopes are out there running together, and there's a one struggling antelope. Da-dum, da-dum, da-dum. That's lunch for the lion. Jesus said of Satan in John 10:10, the thief comes only to steal, kill, and destroy. So we have to keep our guard up and be alert to this fact.
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0: What a great song. That is awesome. That was David Walker right here on Victory 91.5. Hello, hello, and good afternoon. It is Tuesday, May 19th. It is gorgeous outside. It's going to be a great rest of the week. I'm Donna Rodriguez, and this is a very special time of day that we get to have, that we are so blessed to experience. So here at Victory, every single Monday through Friday, every weekday, right around this time, 12:30-ish, give or take, we have our daily sermon, our sermon of the day, and it is Pastor Chuck Ramsey from Restoration Church, and today he is starting a new sermon, and it is entitled Believer's Authority in Christ. Believer's Authority in Christ. If you're interested in more information about Restoration Church, which, by the way, is located in Alpharetta, well, you can just go to their website, and that website is restorationchurch.faith. And then, like I've said a million times, if you want to go back and hear one of his sermons again, or if you missed one, or if you want to share one, you can just go to our website, victory.radio, and go to our podcast page. 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So all you have to do is click right on that, and there you go. All of them are chronologically, they're listed from when we play them here on air at Victory. 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Again, it is Pastor Chuck Ramsey and Restoration Church right here on Victory 91.5.
1: Cheryl. 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Around here, we love the Word, we love people, and we love helping people understand the Word. Jesus taught that knowing the truth brings real freedom, and that's what this time is all about. So settle in and get ready for truth right in the middle of your day.
2: We're talking about the believer's authority in Christ, and God has really blessed us in these two services, and I know he's going to do it in this one as well. Thank y'all for being here today. The title of the series is Echo Chamber, but we're dealing with the subject, the believer's authority in Christ. If you will, say authority in Christ. And in this series, the whole text of the series comes from John 15:7. Jesus said, if you abide in me and my word abides in you, you can ask whatever you wish and it'll be done for you. And then in Luke chapter 10, I just speak over you the ability to absorb the richness of God's

word when it's too good to be true. When it's so good that it's something we haven't yet experienced or actualized in our own personal life, but God gives us the spiritual ability to go, I want that in my life. Amen? Luke 10:19, Jesus said, I have given you authority over to overcome all the power of the enemy. How many of y'all know God's authority is greater than all the devil's power? And we have his authority. Amen? In this series, and I pray that all the young men and women in our church will realize this, that there are things God can do in the earth, even things he wants to do in the earth, but he won't do it unless he finds someone to partner with him. And in this series, we've talked about five components of the believer operating in the authority they have in Christ. And first, surrender, submission to the lordship of Christ. Without that, nothing else comes. Secondly, it is when we say, I welcome you, God, forging Christ-like character in me. And you have to say that. And you're going to go through some stuff you wouldn't want to go through, but it's the only way to get shaped in the image of Christ. You're the potter. He's the potter. You're the clay. He gets to do. And there's necessary affliction, hardship, suffering that we go through in order to get Christ-like character. And then thirdly, we come to realize I'm Holy Spirit dependent. It's not me on my journey trying to get better, improve. It's not a self-help issue. It is, I need the Holy Spirit for me to be a fruitful Christian. Can I get a witness? Can I get a better witness? Like, we without it, we might as well stop talking about the authority of Christ. So when I surrender to his lordship, and I secondly go, God, whatever you got to do, I want you to forge the character of Christ in me. And then thirdly, I come to depend on the Holy Spirit. Then he entrusts his authority to me. And because of that, he starts bearing fruit, miraculous fruit, through my life. And I don't go, wow, I've arrived, I'm all that. I realize all of this is for his glory. And those five things right now, right there, are so critical to understand. The message this morning is entitled, Yes, Amen. Yes, Amen. There's a verse of scripture in 2 Corinthians I want us to look at. But we're going to read the verse before it too. For the Son of God, Jesus Christ, who was preached among you by us, Paul says, me, Silvanus, and Timothy. When we preached Jesus, it was not yes, nah, maybe, wasn't wishy-washy. But in him, Christ, it was yes. God saying yes. And then verse 20, this is a verse a lot of us have quoted in prayer, have heard this verse, but I bet the majority of us have never heard a message on this verse. Paul says, for all the promises of God in him, in Christ, are yes. And in him, amen, to the glory of God through us. Let's unpack that. This is the second letter Paul the Apostle writes to a church at a little place called Corinth. The first one, Paul talked to him like a father. They were carnal, immoral, divided. They were just a mess. And he kind of spoke to them and stung them a little bit. And here in this second letter, he starts dealing with it even more. There were false apostles who were working against Paul, gossiping. They wanted the power. They didn't want Paul to get all the esteem. And Paul had communicated to them, on my way to Macedonia, I'm going to stop by. And then on my way back from Macedonia, I'm going to stop by again. But he was unable to do it. He didn't break his word, just God changed his plan. And so the false apostles were like, stirring the people up against Paul, going, he's not reliable, never keeps his word. He's not even impressive. And so in verse 17, this is the context Paul starts addressing him. And in verse 17, where we read 19 and 20, verse 17, Paul goes, was I vacillating about this? Was I like wishy-washy?
Do I make plans according to my

flesh with a, yeah, come on, nah, I'll try to come. Paul's like, that's not how we've dealt with you. And earlier in this, he says, here's how we've dealt with you. We've been through a lot. We've dealt with a lot of affliction, but God has comforted us so we can help you with your hard stuff. We can comfort you. And Paul says, we were so burdened over you that it was beyond our strength, that we despaired of life. Have you ever carried a burden or gone through something you're like, this is hard, this is almost too much? Come on, somebody. And you go, like, have you ever had the flu? You're like, I feel like I'm about to die. And it's not a bad option, you know, because you're that sick. And so Paul says, we despaired even for our life. We thought we were going to die, he said, numerous times. But this is a word for somebody today in my studies this week. In verse 9 of this same chapter, he goes, but all that was to make us rely not on ourselves, but on God who raises the dead. What if what you're going through, God's using it to forge your character, and you're like, God, I don't know if I can make it. And all he's trying to do is to teach you to stop relying on yourself and trust him. And how many of you know, he's the God who raises the dead, so he's somewhat trustworthy. Paul says, for all the promises of God in him are yes, and in him, amen, to the glory of God through us. Now, when we say amen, that's a religious word we hear in church all the time, but it's probably the most underappreciated, misunderstood word that we use. So listen, amen is the Greek transliteration of the Hebrew expression for yes with an exclamation point. Amen. Of course, exclamation. Seguro in Spanish. Surely. Yes. So what is Paul saying here? He is saying the response of my life will not be to God sending Jesus. My response will not be a grumbling, nah, to God's promises. My life will not be a self-pitying, reclusive, this is too much, God, nah, I've been through too much. This affliction, this suffering stuff, it's not for me. Paul is saying, my life in all of its unpredictable discomfort will be a radiant yes to the promises of God in Jesus. When God says yes to me with all of his promises, my response is yes. Amen. Back to him. Are y'all hearing me? I didn't do this in first services because I didn't have the time. For God to send Jesus, knowing before the foundation of the world he was going to be slain on a cross. For God to go, Abraham, it's going to come through you. And Abraham, you need some integrity. And then Joseph and famine, now they're in Exodus. And Pharaoh says, we're going to kill all the Hebrew, Jewish, Israelite boys. Uh-oh. And then God raises up Moses. And we go all the way through the Old Testament. And finally, here comes Jesus, born of a virgin. And when he's born, the governor says, there may be somebody who's going to get more power than me. Let's kill all the baby boys 2 years and younger. We're told by some of the historians in Jesus' little region that up to 2,000 baby boys 2 years and younger were just slaughtered. And Jesus had to be taken down. And it was miraculous. Joseph dream. So God, remember all that, God's still committed, and Jesus comes. And then two of his brothers that grow up in the same house don't even think he's the Messiah until after the resurrection. Then even Jesus goes, right before he's crucified, if there's any way, let this cup pass from me. Nevertheless, not my will, but yours be done. And then

Jesus go through the agonizing death on the cross and to say it is finished and the plan of salvation to be complete. And now here is a man who used to be Saul, who's terrorizing Christians. And that Jesus miraculously knocks him off of his horse, gloriously saves him. And that man is the one going, when you look at all that God did and went through to keep his promise,

may we respond not by going, meh, that we would respond by going, amen to that. And so the whole message we're going to get at is, yes, amen. God wants your amen to have the same level of commitment and intensity that his yes does. And when his yes is met by your amen, then authority is released in the earth. And God does amazing. And he says, God will get glory through us. Y'all picking up what I'm putting down. Now, Paul goes on, he says, we were imprisoned numerous times, countless beatings, often near death, and all these false apostles saying, I'm not the real deal. Paul says, 5 times I received 40 lashes minus one, 3 times beaten with rods, I've been stoned, 3 times I was shipwrecked, 1 time I held on to a board, afloat, adrift in the sea for a whole night and a part of another day. I've been betrayed by false brothers. I've had, he says, many sleepless nights, often without food and cold, carrying the daily pressure on me of my anxiety for all the churches. And this is Paul going, if I can say amen to God's promise of yes, so can you. He went on to say, hey, if you don't like me, trust me, take your eyes off of me and put them on the one that I preached about. And he said, we preached Jesus to you. And that message is not a, yeah, no, well, okay, maybe wishy-washy, but it was in him, Jesus, a big, huge, confident yes. For all the promises of God in him are yes. God, I pray for spiritual impartation and revelation for us to see the richness, the diamond color, multi-varied phases of the beauty of who Jesus is. In this passage, Paul is saying 2 things. Number one, I just said it. You may lose confidence in me, Paul, but my message has always been about Jesus. Keep your eyes on him. This goes without saying, but living in 2026 with all of the spiritual leaders falling, the division, the compromise, the deconstruction going on around us, I would exhort us all to keep our eyes on Jesus, the author and perfecter of our faith. Authors may have moral collapses. Pastors may be very human and even fall, but Jesus is the King of Kings. He's the Lord of Lords. He's the Son of God. He's the same yesterday, today, and forever. And that's our King. Can I get a witness? May we keep it all about him. The second thing Paul is saying is God's loving faithfulness can be seen in the person of Jesus. What do I mean by that? Just this simple. 332 prophecies in the Old Testament, hundreds of years before Jesus came. 332. God was very specific about how Jesus would come, where he would be born, how he would be born, through a virgin. The prophecies talked about the fact that Jesus would have 12 disciples. Who knew that? Hundreds. God did. That one of those disciples would betray him. And the prophecies said, for 30 pieces of silver. The prophecies talked about Jesus dying, that he would be crucified between two thieves, that for the first time in Roman history, a man would be crucified and not a bone of his body would be broken. On and on and on it goes. And Jesus comes and fulfills not most of those prophecies, all 332 prophecies. In Genesis 12, verse 3, God tells Abraham that all the people on the earth will be blessed through you and your wife. And you're old and she's barren.

and you have no children. Paul, in the New Testament, believed Jesus was the ultimate descendant through whom that worldwide blessing finally came. Abraham needed a little help on his integrity, had a little shoddy character, but God made a promise and he kept his side of the covenant. When Paul says God's promises are yes in Christ, he means God keeps his word. His promise as Jesus brought salvation to the nations as the seed of Abraham. One whole chapter in Galatians 3, Paul talks about it. Along with point number two, we see the promise hundreds of years before Jesus came, the promise of a Davidic king. This is not your typical Sunday morning bubblegum message, but I pray that this gets in our appetite and we can realize, y'all, we're not serving one of the gods. We're not religious people. We're worshiping the one true living, only living God. Amen. So God says to David, who had a couple character issues, I'm going to establish your throne forever. The Messiah will come from your loins. 2 Samuel 7, God promises that David's throne and kingdom will endure. And then later, the prophets expanded on the description of the son of David, Jesus, saying he will be a righteous king, he will bring peace and justice, and he will restore God's kingdom. So 700 years later, Matthew opens up the New Testament. After 400 years between the book of Malachi, intertestamental period, here comes the New Testament. Matthew is writing his gospel to Jewish people to convince them this Jesus is our Messiah. So what does he do? He offers a list of 42 generations of Jesus' genealogy, where he came from. In verse 2, he says, Abraham, the father of Isaac. Verse 6, Jesse, the father of David, the king. And David was the father of Solomon by the wife of Uriah. God, you don't put women's names in genealogy. Why would you put Uriah? He did it specifically so we could know. There are a lot of people in this list who gave me reason to not keep my word, but I'm keeping my word. Verse 16, and here we are finally. And Jacob, the father of Joseph, the husband of Mary, of whom Jesus was born, who is called the Christ. God promised David the Messiah would come from you. And how many of you know the eternal king? That kingdom was given to Jesus Christ, and he still rules and reigns. What am I saying? God keeps his promises. There's a promise in the Old Covenant, the Old Testament, of a new covenant. Jeremiah 31. With sins, your sins are going to be forgiven. God's law is going to be written on their hearts, and there'll be a restored relationship with God. And similarly, in Ezekiel 36, God promises, I'm going to cleanse you. I'm going to cleanse you and going to give you a new heart. I'm going to put my spirit within you. And we go, Pastor Chuck, we've heard all this. But if you were stuck in some dead-end Old Testament lifeless religion and the God of the universe says, I'm going to put my spirit in you, you would be like, amen, do that. My amen to your yes. The promise of a new covenant. Paul saw Jesus' death and resurrection as the establishment of that new covenant. And that becomes the subject of 2 Corinthians, a whole chapter of chapter 3. So God's yes in Christ includes forgiveness. Thank God for it. Inward transformation, deliverance. Our souls can be healthy. Amen. And then thirdly, the gift of the Holy Spirit. If you're thankful for those three things, shout amen. Amen. But next, we see God makes a promise of him indwelling, dwelling with his people. Catch this, y'all.

0: the Old Testament, God dwells, but he's restricted to a place, the tabernacle, then the temple, and then the prophetic visions of God that one day he's going to come and live among us. Emmanuel, which means God with us, is born. Then Jesus literally dwells among the people. And the Bible says God was pleased that the fullness of the deity dwelled in the man, Jesus. And God keeps his commitment that one day he's going to dwell with his people. And here comes Jesus. And he then says, I'm with you, to the disciples. But when the Holy Spirit comes, he will be in you, and that's better. And so here we are this morning, God not just dwelling with us, living in us. Oh, y'all don't believe that's true, do you? The eternal God. So here we sit this morning in the presence of God, the Almighty, one true living God, filled with his Spirit, worshiping Jesus, fully aware that all of God's promises to us in Christ are yes. What am I saying? Paul is compressing the entire biblical storyline into this one idea. What God started in Israel's history, announced through the prophets and foreshadowed in covenant promises, has reached fulfillment in Christ. What's the worst thing your children can say when you're on a trip? Are we there yet? How much longer? Do you know the Jewish people, the Israelites, for centuries said, God, when are you going to send us the Messiah? The saddest thing of that is they're still looking and waiting for the Messiah who has already come. Paul said, are we there yet? Paul said in Galatians 4, at just the right time, God sent Jesus. And no wonder the shepherds heard the multitude of angels singing, glory to God in the highest. So we're left this morning to ask ourselves the question, with all the craziness going on in our world, does God keep his promises? And the answer is,
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He's not kidding. That is Stephen McWhorter right here on Victory 91.5. He's got such a powerful testimony. Drugs, alcohol, hitting rock bottom, and then finding Jesus at rock bottom to lift him up, to redeem, to restore, to heal. And that is only a part of his testimony, Stephen McWhorter. So yeah, that song he wrote from his own personal experiences called My Life is Proof. Hey y'all, good afternoon. I'm Donna, and it's our prayer time together coming into this 1 o'clock hour right after our sermon of the day. And I want to read to you the Webster's Dictionary definition of the word refocus. It says, refocus is a verb to adjust one's attention, priorities, or effort so that focus is directed again towards something more important, clear, or appropriate. Okay. That is the actual official definition of refocus. Who needs to refocus today, this hour, this week, to adjust one's attention and priorities towards something more important? You know, it's just really interesting how fast life just tends to get so noisy. Like, 1 minute we're moving with intention and we're mindful and our focus is laser sharp. But then the very next moment, almost like poof, we're just reacting to other things. We're text messaging. We're looking at social media. We're scrolling. We've got things that are causing us to worry. And now our focus is somewhere else. Or maybe it's our to-do list or our responsibilities or just random stress that we didn't ask for and we didn't even look for, but it's just coming at us. And somewhere in the middle of all of that, our focus has drifted. So to refocus, it doesn't mean that we're changing everything on the outside. It means we're changing something on the inside. It means that we intentionally come back to what matters most, like the definition said, to reprioritizing what is important. So what's important to you right now? Is it your peace? Is it calm?

0: Is it strength? Is it just coming back to God? Right? So I say we just take a moment here together. Whatever's going on in your day, whatever's going on in my day, and we just take a minute and we refocus our priorities, what's on our heart, where our mind is at. That's what I'm talking about. Let's pray. Heavenly Father, Lord, I thank you for every single person that's listening to Victory right now in this very moment. I thank you for them, their heart, and their focus. God, we know how easy it is to get pulled in a hundred different directions, and we know that you know how easy that is for us to do. But we want to refocus what's on our heart and in our minds back to you right now in this very moment. So we are asking in faith, Lord, that you will just quiet that outside noise and recenter our heart on the things that really matter, the things that are truly important. Father, will you give us clarity for what to focus on? If people are praying right now, but they don't really know what to focus on or how, can you give them clarity, please, as a gift in this very moment? Help us to get control of the things that we can instead of letting all of these other outside things take control away from us. And God, just continue to walk with us as we reset our thoughts right now. We reset what is important to us and our hearts and our lives in this day. You, Father, we invite you to order our steps for the rest of this hour and the rest of this Tuesday. And God, help us to make sure that each and every day that we have what is important be the priority of our heart. Lord, let we want you to be the focus of it all. You in the forefront, first in our hearts always, seeking first the kingdom of God, your kingdom, Father. Thank you so much for understanding what we go through, for understanding the craziness of our days and not judging us, but still just unconditionally loving us no matter what. Thank you so much as we refocus on you and all the other priorities that are far more important than the things trying to distract us. Thank you, God. It's in Jesus' name we pray. Amen.
1: 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He will watch over your life. The Lord will watch over your coming and going, both now and forevermore. Victory 91.5 and Victory.radio. WWEV Coming Atlanta, the sound of revival.

Return, O Israel, to the Lord your God. Your sins have been your downfall. 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

That is Hillsong Worship here on Victory 91.5. The song is called Good News. And man, I've got some good news for you. Hey, I'm Donna here with you again, Victory 91.5. Thank you so much for letting us be a part of your Tuesday. You know, they say it's Taco Tuesday, right? That's like a thing. Well, darn it. I went last night with my son and we ate Mexican food last night and had literally a whole table full of tacos. So I missed it by one day. I was too anxious, too eager for Taco Tuesday. All right, so the good news is we are so excited to announce that we are now at 6,700 Bibles provided. 6,700 Bibles that your generosity and your love and your support has now been able to provide for our partnership that we are so excited to be a part of again this year with Bible League. Now, you can still be a part of this. Okay, it's still going on and we still have another milestone to hit. We've got another goal that we want you to be a part of, and that is hitting 10,000 Bibles here this month in May. And we can do it because I believe in you. I believe in our listeners and I believe in your hearts and I believe in your spirit. And I've got faith that we are going to hit this goal. All it is $5. For every $5 that you donate generously with love and with stewardship, that $5 provides one Bible from Genesis to Revelation for people all around the world that do not have access to a Bible. I want you just to stop for a minute and imagine if you didn't have access to a Bible. If you couldn't find one, there was no store, there was no Amazon, there was no ordering online, there were no churches around to provide Bibles. Can you imagine? Well, that's what it's like for people in the Middle East. That's what it's like for people all around Africa. That's what it's like for a lot of Asia. There are no access to Bibles, which means there's no access to learn about Jesus. And yet you've got all these people that are part of the teams with Bible League, that their calling, their mission in life that God has placed them for purpose is to be missionaries and to go and teach and preach the word of Jesus, to get a revival started around the world, to go into places like villages in Africa.

0: and places out in the Middle East. That seems scary to us. They're willing to do it. So if they're going to do that, if they're going to put their life in that lane to do that, how could we not provide the Bibles for them to make it happen? Right? This is something I would love for you to pray about if you haven't already. And let God just nudge your heart. Let him give you a little wink here and there. Or like, hey, I would really like it if you would donate $5 so that all of these other people, my children all around the world, can learn about my son, Jesus. And he sees what you do. He sees when you have donated. Everybody that has donated to get us to 6,700 Bibles, God saw what you did. Whether it was an amount of $5 for one Bible, or whether you donated $50 for five Bibles, or more, or less, whatever it is, it's not even the amount. It's your heart. It's your heart that leads you to do something this special, this real. So can you go right now and help us to hit the next goal of 10,000 Bibles? Imagine 10,000 souls, maybe even more, because it's going to be a family that gets a Bible that you get to see in heaven one day because of your generosity. This is legit. It's the real deal. 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

0: Victory 91.5, that was Logan and Katie. Love that song called Strive. I'm Donna here with you, and it is time for another little story. I always do one in the morning, and I do a different one in the afternoon. So this is our afternoon cute little inspirational story, and it goes like this. A teacher once brought a pencil to class and held it up, and she asked her students what they noticed about the pencil. And one student said, "It's just a regular pencil." And another student pointed out that it was slightly worn down. It was used. It had already been used. And the teacher nodded and said, yes, this pencil, it can teach you something about life, though. And she explained that the pencil, it is sharpened over time, resharpened and resharpened again, which also can be painful to the pencil. Just like the difficulties in our life can shape us and sharpen us. But even when the pencil becomes small and worn, or even if it breaks, there's still something important to know, and that is it can still have a point. It can still write. It can still make a mark. It can still be useful, even when it's small, even if it's broken. And then she said something like this: "You may feel worn down or even broken in different seasons of life, but that doesn't take away the fact that you still have a point. You still have a purpose. You still matter. You can still be used, and you can still make an impact." And the message behind it is simple, but powerful. Your usefulness, your worth, they aren't erased just because we go through hard times, just because you feel like you have broken or you feel like you've been worn down. Because even in those seasons, in those chapters of life, God still sees that you've got a point. God still sees that you have a purpose. God still knows that you can be used. And He is the one that can erase your sins like the eraser on a pencil. Completely, totally gone. So think about that. You might want to use that analogy. I love this story. Maybe with your kids, your family, if you work with kids, maybe even a small group, and start a conversation based off of this cute little story. I love it. Thought you would too. All right, you guys, we've got more great songs coming up. In fact, we've got one of my favorite. We've got Andrew Rip and Laura Story, both on the way next on Victory.
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That is Danny Gokey right here on Victory 91.5. He's got the most amazing voice. The fact that he was discovered on American Idol all those years ago, and he's still here and giving us relevant, amazing, beautiful music. I love it so much. Danny Gokey. Hey, y'all. I'm Donna. And good afternoon here on Tuesday, May 19th, the last week of the school for the kiddos. So I wanted to pray with you before we continue in our 2 o'clock hour with more great music coming up here soon. But I know firsthand how hard, how emotionally hard it is to have people in your life that you love so much that don't yet know Jesus. And we've talked about this before. Maybe they turn their back on their relationship. Maybe they drifted. Maybe there are people in your life that have never believed. And we love them no matter what. And we know their struggles. And we just want them to experience the peace and the freedom and the strength that we know is found in Jesus. But we can't force it, can we? And we can't fix it. And we can't fast forward their own process. And I know, again, firsthand, that can feel really heavy sometimes, weighs on your heart. But there is hope, and the hopeful part is that you're not the only one who

0: who cares about them, and you're not the only one who loves them. Because God loves them even more than we do, and he's working in ways that we probably can't see. And when we lift their names up to God and he knows that we are praying and interceding for them, God is going to move through conversations, and he's going to move through moments, maybe even using memories and quiet convictions that only he can set into place, that only he can place in a person's heart. So even if it feels slow to us, our prayers are never wasted when we pray for them. Love and patience are still powerful in God's hands. So if you have a person in your life that you know or love, that you want them to have Jesus the way we have Jesus, well, have their name and have their face on the forefront of your heart and in your mind right now. Name them in your own heart, and let's pray for them. Heavenly Father, God, we are coming to you right now with such importance on our heart. People that we love that are important to our lives. Father, we want to lift up our loved ones who don't know you or your son right now. Lord, please draw them close in ways that we can't manage or that we cannot control on our own. And right now, Lord, we are laying them and placing them at your throne, praying that you will do only the things that you can do, Lord, that will open their hearts to your truth and bring curiosity welling up in them, and surround them, Father, with the power of your love where it cannot be ignored no matter how much they try. Father, give each and every one of us praying right now the peace that we need while we wait with hope. And Lord, help us just to continue loving them so much unconditionally, without pressure, without fear. Lord, help us not to try to force anything on them, but just to be love and to shine your light and to show them what it means to walk in strength and spiritual confidence, hoping and praying that they can experience the same thing, that Jesus will meet them right where they are and move in ways that he knows and you know are going to touch their hearts and open their eyes. We just pray right now, Lord, that they will have an experience where they get to know you. They have an experience, a moment, a situation, a person, a conversation, whatever it may be that you arranged, God, where they can no longer keep drifting, or they can no longer keep denying that you will be unmistakable in their life. You will be unmistakable showing up in their heart. We pray, Lord, for their salvation. We pray for their eternity. We pray, Father, that we get to be a part of seeing them form a relationship with Jesus. And if we can be any part of that or any help in that, then Lord, use us as a vessel, use us as a tool, use us as a mouthpiece, as an instrument for whatever it is that the Spirit would guide us to do for them. But we are here and available, eager and ready and willing to be a part of their restoration story, of their testimony, of how they came to know Jesus. God, we give our loved ones to you right now in prayer and in faith and in hope. In the name of Jesus, we pray. Amen.
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make of the song called Breathe is now by Tommy Iceland. Love it, love it, love it. Hey, I'm Donna, and my mother has been going to this Bible study. It's a new Bible study for her and her women's group at her church, and she's been really excited about it and coming home and sharing things with me, and I got to see a little bit of the book that they're working from, and right now they're studying Peter. Peter as a whole, that's what they're doing. And I took a little snapshot of some of the things that they're learning, and I wanted to share it with you because, you know, Peter is one of those people in the Bible who feels incredibly real, impulsive, devoted, bold, and also somebody who has super messed up, right?

0: So from the life of Peter the Apostle, there's just so much we can learn. You know, first, that God uses imperfect people in powerful ways. Peter was outspoken and passionate, but we all know that he also denied Jesus in his hardest moment. Denied Jesus. And yet, Jesus didn't discard him. In fact, Jesus restored him even after that. I mean, that alone in itself is hope for anybody out there listening who has ever thought, I have failed. I have made too many mistakes. I mean, he literally denied Jesus. And then second of all, we can learn that faith grows through both courage, yes, but also correction. Just like a parent with a child, when you have to be disciplined in order to learn something, it can be correction. Peter often jumped in first. Hello, walking on the water, speaking up, making all of his bold declarations. Sometimes that courage led to great, great, great, great moments. But other times it led to mistakes. But even in those mistakes, they became lessons that shaped Peter's maturity. And third, and lastly, that restoration, it's real. Because after the resurrection, Jesus didn't shame Peter. In fact, he reinstated him with love. Do you remember? He asked, he said, do you love me? And that moment, it shows us that even failure is not the end of our story when God is involved. God uses ordinary people to carry extraordinary lessons and purpose. Peter went from a fisherman to a foundational leader in the early church. Clearly, not because he was perfect, but because he stayed loyal, willing, honest, available to be redeemed and restored. So in a simple way, Peter teaches us that we don't have to have life all right. We don't have to get everything right. There's room, there's margin of error. We're humans, we're gonna make mistakes, some mistakes that we feel really, really, really bad about. And God knows that, but as long as we just keep coming back to Jesus and accepting Jesus and believing in him, God will restore our mistakes too. And that is such a beautiful reassurance that we are so blessed to have when we get to call Jesus our Savior and our Lord. That freedom, that spiritual confidence, that spiritual security. It's a beautiful thing. I hope your heart smiles at that and embraces that fact. All right, let's keep on worshiping. We've got great music coming up in just a second, right after Pastor Don Allen and the church at War Hill.
1: This is Pastor Don Allen. I am so excited about what God is doing at the Church of War Hill. There's a couple of things that have changed over time. We've watched our church grow. We've expanded to multiple campuses, but a few things haven't changed. We're going to keep the gospel message of Jesus Christ centered, and we're going to do our best to live out a principle that we call real love now. I would love for you to join us on one of our campuses, Canton, Claremont, Dawsonville, and Toccoa, Georgia. You can find out more information at warhill.com. I look forward to worshiping with you soon.

Victory 91.5. That is Fellowship Creative with the live performance version of the song called I Don't Care. That's the name of the song, I Don't Care. Hey, I'm Donna, and as a mom, I know just what we're all going through this week. The kids, their final week in school. And I said it, I think it was earlier this morning, that big hugs go out to all the kids and the parents. If you are leaving fifth grade, if you are leaving eighth grade, if you are leaving your senior year, all the graduates out there and college graduates too, because these are milestone years for all of you and your families and your parents, because my son is going into fifth grade. So it's not leaving fifth grade and going into middle school, but it's going into his last year of elementary school, which is so bittersweet. So I get it. Big hugs to all of you. You know, the Bible doesn't exactly say the exact words that children are our future, even though they are. Obviously, but he does teach a very strong version of that idea. And one of the clearest moments is when the people are bringing children to Jesus and the disciples try to push them away. They're like, these kids, push them away. But Jesus stops everything and says, no, let the little children come to me, for the kingdom of God belongs to such as these. Which is huge, especially back then, because he's not just saying that children are important, because obviously they are, but he is saying that the kingdom of God is literally modeled after their kind of trust, their humility, their openness. So Jesus is flipping that idea of who matters most when he says, whoever humbles themselves like this child is greatest in the kingdom of heaven. That is Matthew 18, verse 4. Jesus elevates children as examples of what spiritual greatness looks like, even now, with the simplicity of faith and dependence, their sincerity, right? So if we put it all together, Jesus isn't just saying children are the future. He is, however, saying children are already deeply valued by God. They reflect his kind of heart that the kingdom of God runs on.

0: and how we treat them matters. Let's make sure that we give all of our kiddos big hugs today, tomorrow, every day. But this week especially, as it wrapping up yet another year in history for them and for us.
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0: It has been such a great day here today on Tuesday, May 19th. It is gorgeous outside, nice and hot and sunny. Hope you're enjoying the weather. I'm Donna Rodriguez. Thank you so much for listening to Victory 91.5. That was Life Point Worship, and also featuring Cecily on that track. It's awesome. It's called Give It All. And I hope that you just continue to give it all of yours for the rest of today. Whatever you guys got going on for the rest of this afternoon and going into this evening, I hope you just give it your all. And remember, we are always here to stay connected to Jesus, to refocus, to refill, to refuel. We pray every hour on the hour here at Victory. We've got Corey coming up at 3 o'clock. So she's going to kick off that 3 o'clock hour with you in the prayer call. And don't forget, I know it's only Tuesday, but I just constantly want to remind you at least once a day, do not forget, you got to listen to our weekend programming because we change everything up on the weekends. Friday nights, Saturday nights, both of those nights, it's weekend party time here at Victory. We play totally different types of music, different styles and genres of music here, but it's all faith-based. It's all Christian artist related. And then on Sundays, we've got our beloved Classic Cafe, which takes you back to the throwback songs of the 1970s and 80s and 90s. And it's just so cool. So again, please, word of mouth is super powerful, so make sure you go tell others, hey, do you listen to Victory 91.5 on your dial? Oh my goodness, you should. It is awesome. 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That's where you can get all the information and just click on Bible League. All right, y'all, I will be back tomorrow morning at 10 a.m. with more humor and heart for you here. And just hope that God blesses you all tonight. Thank you so much. Bye.
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If our team may pray for you, call 770-781-9150. And thanks for listening to WWEV Coming Atlanta, Victory 91.5, the sound of revival.

Natalie Grant and the Belonging Co. with Crown of Heaven on Victory 91.5. Before that was Brandon Lake and Marsha Byrne. She said to continue on your path of righteousness and courage. Be strong and resolute in making decisions that will not only benefit you, but will benefit those around you. Allow me to work through you in miraculous ways that you would have never even considered. You're stronger than you would have ever imagined, and yet it's not in your strength, but it's my strength within you, says the Lord. In Ephesians 6, 10 through 12, it says, finally, be strong in the Lord and in the power of his might. Put on the whole armor of God, that you may be able to stand against the wiles of the devil. For we do not wrestle against flesh and blood, but against principalities, against powers, against the rulers of the darkness of this age, against spiritual hosts of wickedness in the heavenly places. Lord, you're pointing out a lot of things.

0: things that we can't see. A lot of things that aren't visible to us, but is visible to you, and you're wanting to explain what's going on in our spiritual life and our emotional life. That we are fighting a battle. You know how to equip us for the battlefield that we're dealing with. For the season of spiritual warfare that we're dealing with, you want to give us the tools that we need to overcome. You want to give us the discipline that we need, the motivation that we need, the spiritual stamina that we need, so that we don't give up, so that we don't quit, so that we don't fall short, so that we don't just give in to the enemy's lies. She's reminding us in that song that you have a crown for a reason, that you are king, that you have defeated everything trying to defeat us. You don't want us to be defeated. Your heart is not for us to stay down. Your heart is not for us to be overcome. You want to teach us how to overcome. You want to teach our heart and our mind how to have freedom, how to have victory, how to have new life. Let today be an accomplishment. Let today be a win against the enemy. Every day we're either fighting him or we're not. We're either getting in your word and getting built up, or we're staying discouraged. You want to build us up today, and I pray that we would be built up spiritually, emotionally. Speak life over us. Speak life into us. Have your way this day. Equip us for the battle. In Jesus' name, amen.
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0: Woodlands Worship. I can do all things. The live version on Victory 91.5. And my husband's friend, John, he had a good thought. He said that the ancient Greeks, they had a race in their Olympic Games, and it was unique. The winner, it was not the runner that finished first. It was actually the runner that finished with their torch still lit. He said, this is where we get the torch lighting part of the opening ceremony. And we get so caught up in finishing first, even when it comes to our walks with God, that we create such a wind that the flame of the Holy Spirit gets extinguished. He said, I want to run all the way through the finish line with the flame of my torch still lit and growing larger for Him. And I read that, and I just love that reminder that God, He cares about helping us cultivate our own fire for Him. He wants to help you keep your own fire for Him, and He wants it to grow. He wants it to spread, and He wants us to still be burning, to still be alive at the end of our life on this earth, to actually be, you know, just ready to spread into eternity. So I love that reminder to run your race, your life for the Lord with this love for Him that is affecting you and the people around you. That's not going out. It's not going anywhere. How are you running today? Are you carrying a fire? Because He wants to give you a fire. And this weekend is Pentecost Sunday. We're getting closer. And that's going to be, I'm sure, a Sunday where everybody's preaching on the Holy Spirit and just what God wants to do in our everyday life. And coming up, we're going to hear from Chris Tomlin, doesn't he? But right now, it's time to hear from Ken Ham.
1: Is belief in aliens harmless? This is Ken Ham, founder of the ministry that built a full-size ark near Cincinnati. The idea of life in faraway galaxies may seem harmless, but belief in aliens comes with theological problems. The Bible tells us Adam's sin affected the entire universe. This means any supposed aliens are suffering from the effects of sin, yet they didn't sin in Adam like we did. Jesus came to Earth to die for the descendants of Adam. To save aliens, Jesus would have to go to each planet to be born, die, and rise again. But the Bible tells us Jesus died once for all and His work is complete. The idea of intelligent aliens is incompatible with the gospel. Scientists can look all they want, but they won't find any distant civilizations.
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0: Bestarian with Testimony on Victory 91.5. You can track down the artists, the songs, the albums, so much more on our app for free. And you can track down Sarah Trent, her ministry page. She said that there's a kind of life that only comes when we stop filling every silence with our own voice. There is a life where we quit storming ahead with our own plans clenched tightly in our fists and instead whisper, "Speak, Lord," because something happens to a soul that learns to lean close enough to hear him, the kind where ordinary mornings become holy ground, where grief becomes a place of encounter, where you begin to realize that he's been pursuing you all along. Speak, Lord, two words. Say it in the quiet when the coffee is still steaming and your heart is still bruised from yesterday. Say it when the house is loud and your thoughts are louder. Say it when you don't understand the breaking, when prayers seem unanswered, when you're standing in the ruins of what you thought your life would be. Because the broken ones are often the ones who finally learn how to listen. He does not speak like the world speaks. The world shouts shame. The world rushes. The world wounds carelessly and leaves people bleeding in silence. But the voice of God, it calls dead things forth gently. It says, "Where are you?" to the hiding. "Fear not," to the trembling. "Come unto me," to the exhausted. "Loose him and let him go," to the bound. His voice, it still walks through gardens looking for Adam. It still stands outside of tombs calling Lazarus by name. It still speaks peace over storms that terrify grown men. You will discover that life is not merely something to survive. It's something to walk through hand in hand with him. You'll begin noticing him everywhere, in the way that he carries you through days that you shouldn't have survived, in the mercy that keeps arriving every morning without fail. The tragedy is that so many voices have drowned him out, and when he speaks, the cold places thaw, the striving quits. The orphan heart remembers that it has a father. The anxious soul exhales. The shattered pieces begin trembling back together again. His voice can make a wilderness bloom. His voice can turn valleys of trouble into doors of hope. His voice can bring your weary soul back to life. Get in the habit of saying, "Speak, Lord." Say it before the decisions. Say it before the ministry. Say it before the relationship. Say it before the reaction. Say it before the fear takes over. Say it before bitterness gets the final word. Speak, Lord. And you'll discover that following him is not drudgery. It is intimacy. It is being loved by the God who still speaks. Speak, Lord. Maybe that's something that we need to pray today. That's something that we need to make space for. Speak, Lord, into my heart, into my situation. He wants to speak to you. Coming up, we're going to hear from Alexander Papas. Won't he do it? Thanks to Restoration Academy.
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0: That's Thrive Worship Abide on Victory 91.5. And Pastor John Eldridge, he has an amazing ministry, especially for men, his podcast, his books, his wife. They get to minister together. And he said, and Wild at Heart, his podcast, he said that sometimes our love is out of order. And there's a fix that actually works for this, because we all have disordered love sometimes. The love of control, the love of being right, the love of comfort over people, the love of work over family. And they're not bad loves. They're just loves in the wrong order. And you can make a list. You can try to fix each one, or you can do the only thing that makes everything else settle. And we have to love God first. He wants to be your first love. He wants to be first in your life. He wants to be the main thing. And then the other things, they're going to filter into their right place naturally. And this is a practice. It's not a feeling. You don't wait for that spontaneous moment of gratitude or a Sunday service. You choose it every single day, actively, intentionally, as an act of your will. When your loves are haywired in that moment, I love you here, I love you now, I love you in this, it calms the internal storm of your life every time. And the best thing that could happen today is that you would be drawn closer to the Father, that you would start there, and that everything else would follow. And I like that reminder every day. He just wants to draw us closer. He just wants to bring you closer. And it's true, He does love you here and now and forever, and especially in the things that you're going through right now. His love for you hasn't changed, no matter what storm you're in. Or like he's pointing out, sometimes the storm is inside of us. It's not even something we're going through. It's just something that we're battling inside. Will you put Him first? Will you love Him first? Will you let Him love you? John Eldridge, he writes about this. He speaks about this. I appreciate following him and his ministry. His sons, they talk a lot about just what it was like to have him as a dad as well. And I think he just fathered his family so good. He's an inspiration. And coming up, we're going to hear from Sam Wesley and Urban Rescue. And that's thanks to Brandon Bell.
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0: That's Urban Rescue with Holy Ground, the live version. I'm Victory 91.5, Urban Rescue. They're on our app. You can find so much more on the app. And in Ephesians chapter 2, verses 8 through 9, it says, "For by grace you have been saved by faith. Nothing you did could ever earn this salvation. For it was the love gift from God that brought you to Christ, so that no one will ever be able to boast. For salvation is never a reward for good works or human striving." And Lord, you're still trying to free us from striving. You're still trying to free us from trying to earn anything from you. For some reason, a lot of times we become religious and we start doing things out of a duty, so to speak, instead of love. You want everything to be because of love. You want our relationship with you to be because of love. You want us in your word because of love. You want us worshiping you out of love. He's reminding us that we have a response to sing through the things that we're going through, to worship through the things that we're going through, and we can choose any response. We can choose to be angry. We can choose to be fearful or stressed. Maybe our response has been wrong. Maybe our response is something that we need to repent of. Thank you for repentance. Thank you for making it easy to find restoration that you long to bring. Love that you long to bring. It is the love gift from God through Jesus that has allowed us to experience salvation from so many things. Remind us all the things that we've been saved from. You want to make our heart and our life holy ground, like he's singing about, a place to meet with you, a place of encounter. You want us to be the place of encounter, not a building, not through someone else. You're ready to pour your love to minister to us directly. Help us to continue to pursue you again directly, that we wouldn't wait for a sermon, for a conference. You're able to be found in a normal Tuesday afternoon. You want to be found tonight. You want to be found by us. Let each listener just have an encounter with your love that shows them that they can stop striving. In Jesus' name, amen.
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never ceases. His mercies never come to an end. 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
1: Victory 91.5, the sound of revival.

The citizens, it's been you on Victory 91.5. And there's a page that I was reading from on parenting, and they said one of the greatest gifts that we can give our children is not the illusion of a perfect, easy life. It's actually showing them where to run when life is hard. Our kids, they're going to face their own disappointment, their own grief, their own fear, their own loss, their own heartbreak, their own trials. And we can't protect them from every hard thing, but we get to show them what faith looks like right in the middle of it. Because they don't need a mother or a father who never struggles. They need a mother or a father who brings them to Jesus, who brings their struggles to Jesus, who brings their heart to Jesus.

0: who brings our kids to Jesus. They need somebody who prays through the tears. They need somebody who opens their Bible when they feel weak. They need you to repent when you fail. They need you to show them that peace is not found in having control, but in trusting Christ. Sometimes they're going to see you weary. Sometimes they're going to see you grieving. Sometimes they're going to hear you praying desperate prayers. And that's a good thing, because every hard season is an opportunity to actually quietly teach them where to go when life hurts. In James 1, 2 through 3, it says, "Do count it all joy when you meet trials of various kinds, for you know that the testing of your faith, it produces steadfastness." This means that joy is not pretending life is easy. This means that joy is knowing Jesus. Joy is always attached to Jesus, that he is faithful in every season. And may your kids grow up remembering not that you had it all together, but that you continually turn to Christ again and again and again. Some seasons, they're going to stretch you. They're going to break you. They're going to bring you to your knees. But it's a gift for your kids to see that in that season, you run to Jesus. That joy is not in an easy life, but it is in a faithful Savior that is carrying you through every trial. Are you showing them that? Are you displaying that? Do they see us running to Jesus? Not just on Sundays, not just on Wednesdays, but every day. I love that. Coming up, we're going to hear from Lizzie Morgan, but right now it's time to hear from Focus on the Family.
1: And then you want to start looking for symptoms of burnout, which are things like excessive fatigue, even after you've had a good night's rest.
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1: The things you used to be excited about. Mm-hmm. Let's say you used to be excited about, you know, I'm so looking forward to going to work and helping people. And now I'm like, I don't really feel like doing this anymore. I'm tired. You start feeling a little bit resentful, a little bit bitter, a little bit jaded. Honestly, it can also come with physical symptoms, as far as headaches and muscle aches and pains and all the different things that you don't know what to attribute it to, but it's causing you to feel depleted. And you want to be on the lookout for those kind of things.
2: More wisdom from Deborah Falada today at FamilyMinute.org.
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May the God of hope fill you with all joy and peace in believing that you may abound in hope by the power of the Holy Spirit. 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

That's Pat Barrett, my father's business on Victory 91.5. And Pastor Craig Mosgrove, he was talking about Luke 24, verse 49, where it says, "Behold, I send the promise of my father upon you, but tarry in the city of Jerusalem until you are endued with power from on high." And he said, when the Holy Spirit becomes a part of our lives, we're filled with the same power that created the entire universe. And Jesus, he knew the job that we'd been given to make disciples of all nations. And it's beyond our own strength. So he commanded

the disciples to make sure they received power from on high before they attempted to fulfill his plan. After 10 days of waiting in the upper room, the disciples were baptized in the power of the Holy Spirit on the day of Pentecost, Acts 2. And from that point on,

0: A crowd of devoted religious people proclaiming Christ, bringing 3,000 of them to Christ in a moment. All the disciples literally turn the world upside down with their preaching and miracles and healings after they've been baptized in the power of the Holy Spirit. This power is the same that Samson had used to defeat hundreds of warriors single-handedly, and the Spirit came upon him for a time. This is throughout the whole Old Testament. The same power that healed the sick through Jesus. The same power that raised Jesus from the dead after 3 days. The same power, it dwells inside of each of us. And we can never again admit to being powerless in the face of trouble. Jesus, he promised the power of the Spirit to all those that hunger after him. God, he will satisfy your hunger for him with the infilling of the Holy Spirit. Are you hungry for him today? You can be filled. You will be filled. He wants to fill us. And I like that reminder that he doesn't leave you hungry. He doesn't leave you in need. He pours himself into our need. This Sunday is Pentecost Sunday. Maybe invite somebody to church with you. Coming up, we're going to hear from Bridge Worship Yahweh, thanks to the Bible League.
1: 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Millions of Christians around the world in places like Asia, Africa, the Middle East, and Latin America are denied God's word. Can you sense the desperation in the voice of this pastor in Africa?
2: We have a great need. Christians with Islam do not need food, but they are crying out that you give them the word of God. Whoever comes and is able to give us a Bible, it will be a great blessing.
1: You know, Pastor Duwesi is not denying the need for physical nourishment. 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But he's saying that new Christians, without God's word, they're spiritually malnourished and crying out for God's word today. And that's why Victory 91.5 and Bible League are teamed up this spring to bless thousands and thousands of Bibleist believers. 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

0: Jamie McDonald, my family. I'm Victory 91.5. It's Corey. And Kelly Vaccara, she said that there has been nothing that I've struggled with more in my life than my own thoughts. Not other people, not my circumstances, not things outside of me. I've struggled with all those things, but nothing even comes close to how much I've struggled in my own mind. In Psalm 13:2, King David, he's asking God, how long must I wrestle with my thoughts and every day have sorrow in my heart? And there's a key word here, wrestle. There's been times, large chunks of time actually, where I wasn't doing much of the wrestling. I was just letting those thoughts come in and believing them and letting them run rampant. And the thoughts turned into beliefs that led to behaviors that were unhealthy and damaging. And I can't tell you that I don't have bad thoughts anymore, because I do. We all do to some degree. But the difference is I wrestle now. And do you wrestle? Do you make room to actually examine your thoughts, or do you run from them? Running and avoiding it usually makes them louder. Do you bring them into the light? Do you share with someone who's trustworthy so you're not all alone in dealing with them? Do you remind yourself when those thoughts get loud that their volume and the fear they induce don't actually make them the truth? Do you look for God in the thought? Do you listen for His voice in it? Do you wrestle? Our brains will never be perfect on this side of heaven. Our thoughts will never be completely at ease, but we can wrestle. Wrestling, it might look like going to counseling, journaling, comparing it to God's word, talking with a loved one, talking with God. Don't be a bystander of your own mind. Wrestle. And when you do, know that God, He's around you. He's going to battle with you, and you're not alone in the ring. And I think that's a good word. Wrestle with God. Wrestle with His word. Wrestle with others. Coming up, we're going to hear from Blanca, like I do, thanks to our underwriters.
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Do not be afraid or terrified because of them, or the Lord your God goes with you. 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

David Dunn, Her Is on Victory 91.5, taking us into our prayer time. And Philippians 3:13 says, I do not count myself to have apprehended, but one thing I do, forgetting these things which are behind and reaching forward to those things which are ahead. And Lord, we just want to keep reaching. I just pray for a grace for each listener to reach for you, to reach for things that are ahead, and to realize that that reach is worth it. That taking a step of faith is worth it. That counting on you is worth it. Depending on you is worth it. Stretch our faith.

0: faith. I pray that you would ask us to do something that requires faith, that our faith would be tested in a way that shows us that our faith is powerful, that our faith in you is effective, that our faith in you is also a gift to you, that you have children that believe you, you have children that want you, you have children that are relying on you. You love to be an active dad. You love to be a present father. You love to be in our life. I pray for those that are hurt, that they would experience healing from whatever hurt that is. You care so much about the things on our minds and the things that we're facing right now. Remind us that we have a God that has answers. We have a God that has compassion. We have a God that has solutions. As we pray, remind us that you know what to do, that you're coming through. Let us forget some things that we need to forget, and let us be just like Paul saying, I'm going to reach for more because there's more in Christ. I'm going to reach for your word. I'm going to reach for better things, greater things. In Jesus' name, amen.
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0: Daystar. Michael Bethany Worth on Victory 91.5. Honestly, Ashley, she said, yours is coming too. I know that you're watching them get the things that you're dreaming of. And your miracle, it feels urgent and it aches as you watch Jesus bless others on your walk with him. You've desperately ran after him, found him. Now you're hurrying him along towards what it is that you yourself need, just like Jairus. We overlook his weight. His daughter was passing away and he found Jesus. He fell at his feet and his daughter needed a miracle. And he exclaims, I pray, come and lay hands on her that she may be healed, that she shall live. And Jesus, he began to walk with him. And Jairus was in a rush. And we are. And they're walking towards the miracle that he desperately needed for his daughter. And Jesus, he stops to heal his own. He heals his own daughter from an issue of blood that had plagued her for 12 years. While he's healing her, Jairus is receiving worsening news. His patience pays when on the path with Jesus he stays. Don't quit. It's painful when you watch others receive what you need, what you're begging for, what you're pleading for. But he's coming in his own way, in his own time, and walking with him is never walking wrong. It is never walking alone. He's on a mission towards your house too. And there's some things that you may need to stop and do. Just like Jairus, Jesus had a plan for him. He had a plan for his daughter. He had a plan for their healing. He had a plan for their life. He had a plan for their future. And he has a plan for yours. And coming up, we're going to hear from Elevation Rhythm, I Was But God, thanks to Free Chapel.
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1: One thing I ask of the Lord, this is what I seek, that I may dwell in the house of the Lord all the days of my life, to gaze upon the beauty of the Lord and to seek him in his temple. 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

0: consistently shows a pattern, battles. They're won privately before they're ever revealed publicly. Jesus, he demonstrates this in the wilderness, alone, fasting, tested by the devil. He overcame temptation, not with public ministry, but with private obedience. And when Satan challenged his identity and purpose, Jesus, he responded with the word of God. And what looked like isolation was preparation. The secret victory became the foundation for everything that followed, including the cross. Even when voices later said, "Come down if you're the Son of God," Jesus, he stayed because he'd already settled the battle in secret. David, he lived the same principle. Before he ever faced Goliath, he faced a lion and a bear while no one was watching. He was not promoted because of what people saw, but because of what God saw. His courage in hidden places, it became the reason that he could stand boldly in public. The battlefield with Goliath was simply the public unveiling of a private victory. Even at the cross, what looked like defeat, it became the greatest public declaration of all time. The veil in the temple was torn. A Roman centurion watched and seemed like a private execution declared, surely this man was the Son of God. Heaven revealed what had already been determined in eternity. And this is what God does. The secret place is never wasted time. It's preparation. It's strengthening. It's formation. And God, he wants you to fast and pray and worship and obey in hidden places. You're building strength for battles that you have not even seen. You're being prepared for Goliaths that you have not even faced. In time, God himself, he's going to bring what was private into the open. If you'll keep being faithful in the secret place, God is watching and he rewards openly what is surrendered privately. And I just think that's a good word. There's Goliaths that we haven't faced, and that shouldn't be daunting. That should be exciting, that there's more that God is going to take down. There is more that God is going to do with your faith, with your prayer life, with your worship, with your obedience. There's future victories that he's setting up. And coming up, we're going to hear from Bethel Music, Sing of Your Love, thanks to the Breadbeckers.
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Andrew Ripp and Josh Baldwin, Tabernacle on Victory 91.5. It's Corey. And Allison Brosh, she has a blog you can find called The Unraveling. And she said, I was doing devotion time and I was struck by a truth that obedience

0: It is the benchmark for godly success. As I read through this story of the Israelites, it's hard not to feel frustrated with their waywardness and their lack of willingness to follow the Lord. But those who do stand out from this overall decline is simply due to their obedience. In 2 Chronicles 26:5, it tells us, as long as the king sought guidance from the Lord, God gave him success. And then a few verses later, the same thing. In his son's life, Jonathan, he becomes powerful because he was careful to live in obedience to the Lord his God. And that wording is so good. He was careful to be obedient. And I like to think that I'm pretty obedient or easy to follow God, but the truth is, he has a way of getting to my heart and asking me to do things that I don't really want to do, or perhaps even harder, asking me things I just don't understand. But the reality is, I wouldn't actually be called obedience or faith if it wouldn't be called that if we could always figure things out or do things the way that we wanted. Today, we're being challenged. God's asking you, are there areas in your life where he's speaking to you, but you haven't taken the steps forward to make the changes that you know you need to make? And in John 14:21, it says, those who love me keep my commandments, Jesus. So we need to be people that are known by our obedience. We need to live laid down lives for his kingdom, not our own. There is no greater benchmark for true eternal success than obedience. Those who love me keep my word. Do we love him? Do we care about his word? Do we care about him? Coming up, we're going to hear from Brandon Lake and Vineyard Worship, thanks to Restoration Church.
1: 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You feel like you're going through the motions. 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It's straight up truth. 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

keeping you encouraged all day, every day. Jesus looked at them and said, "With man it is impossible, but not with God, for all things are possible with God." It's Victory 91.5.

0: on Victory 91.5 and Hebrews 10:24. It says, let us think of ways to motivate one another to acts of love and good works. Now, Lord, I just pray that you would inspire some things for us to do. Inspire us to motivate the people around us, whether that's family, friends, coworkers, strangers, that our lives would be something that other people can follow, that other people can be, you know, just encouraged, that whether it's through our marriage or through our motherhood or fatherhood or whatever season of life we're walking through, that other people would be able to see how we're doing it for you. We're doing it with you too. And how there's grace along the way. There's grace for our journey. There is grace for our life. There is grace for our call. There is grace for our future. Maybe there's some things that we need to be doing to really show your love, not just to talk about it, but to put it into action. Let your love flow through us. Let your love cause us to serve daily, cause us to give daily, cause us to be a part of things that are way bigger than us, way bigger than just our reach. You want to reach into the world through us. You want to share your heart. You want to share what you've done. You want to share who you are through us. And you've told us to go into all the world and to proclaim you and to do that with our life. Let us be bold about reaching more people with your joy, with your peace, with tangible things that can help them. Let our lives be motivating for other people to get out of darkness and sin and bondage. Let our lives be pointing people to open up your word, pointing people to sing to you, to talk to you, to receive from you, to live for more. Let your love flow through us like never before. Let it become easy. Let it become like breathing. In Jesus' name, amen.
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The Young Escape, not done yet on Victory 91.5. Pastor Greg Laurie, he said, do you know certain Christians who, after you spend time around them, make you want to be more godly? There's something about their lifestyle that causes you to say, I want to be more like that. I want to walk with God like that. I want to worship like that. I want to share my faith like that. And those Christians, they're doing their jobs because they're stimulating a thirst for Christ and others. The greatest compliment that a non-believer can pay to a believer is when they say, why are you the way that you are? I want what you have. And we can't be an influence for purity in the world if we've compromised in our purity. Jesus, he said, you're the salt of the earth. But what good is that salt if it's lost its flavor? Can you make it salty again? It will be thrown out. It will be trampled underfoot as worthless. Matthew 5:13. And these are some heavy words from Jesus about unsalty Christians, essentially. He's saying that if we're not making a difference, what good are we? We can't sting the world's conscience if we go against our own. We can't stimulate spiritual thirst in others if we've lost our own. God, he can't use us to stop the corruption of sin in others if sin has corrupted us. According to Jesus, if we're unsalty, then we're good for nothing. A Christian is supposed to not be bland. We're supposed to not go along with everything. We're supposed to stop evil and make a difference. Are we living the life that God has called us to live? I like that reminder that sometimes our lives should be a little offensive to people, right? Because we're not dabbling in sin. We're not dabbling, you know, in our old life. We are all in with Christ, and maybe that will offend some people that you used to be friends with or family. But hopefully it will challenge them. It will inspire them. It will cause them to see that difference in you and that it was all Jesus. We're called to be the salt of the earth, called to be set apart, called to be different. Coming up, we'll talk more about it. I see Rave Jesus, need your love.

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0: I am still confident of this. I will see the goodness of the Lord in the land of the living. 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

0: That's Lloyd Nix, Heal for You. I'm Victory 91.5. You guys have been amazing. You've sent 6,747 Bibles to brand new believers. Thank you so much for being a part of this. And you can still give. You can still be a part. You can go to victory.radio, click on the Bible League button. $5 sends a brand new Bible to a brand new brother or sister in Christ. And I was reading from Pastor Jeff Lyle. He was talking about Colossians 2, where he said there's this real sense in which Jesus Christ soundly defeated Satan and his demons by his cross and his resurrection. Jesus, he de-weaponized the judicial sting of the law, which hung over us. Death, Satan's greatest weapon, was disarmed, and the demonic agents of hell openly witnessed the implosion of their grip on mankind when Jesus walked out of the tomb. Jesus, he took hell's greatest weapon and rendered it null and void. When you came to Christ, the works of the devil against you were destroyed. The terrible thief of old has no rights to you any longer. John, he wrote, the wicked one cannot touch those who are born again, 1 John 5:18. And it's true that Satan's ability to destroy you has been fully removed through the death and the resurrection of Jesus. Unless we open the door to Satan through rebellion against God's word and ways, Satan can no longer come in and work any harm against us. Even his attacks against us serve to strengthen us when we respond in dependence upon God's power. When the final day comes, we will each witness the ultimate destruction of Satan. He will be made to bow and confess that Jesus Christ is Lord, and he will be flung by an omnipotent hand into the lake of fire, never to be heard from again. And the destroyer will be destroyed while we live in glory for all eternity. Walk in boldness, knowing that the devil's works cannot prevail over you. Robe yourself in righteousness. Refuse to compromise your values as a follower of Christ. Do not crack the door to the thief, because by doing so, you re-weaponize the one whom Christ de-weaponized. Let your enemy experience his own defeat. Laugh at his temptations, expose his traps. He knows he's defeated, and he never wanted you to know. Be confident in how true this is. He's been defeated. Keep defeating him through your relationship with Jesus, through the word of God. You're stomping on his head. You are overcoming the enemy every day, and that's a good thing. It's making him mad. Pastor Jeff Lyle, he has a great podcast and blog and just ministry. Coming up, we're going to hear from Elevation Worship, thanks to Milton Martin.
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I'm Victory 91.5. 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If you have a business and you want to get the word out on Victory about what you do, who you are, you can do that with us.

0: And coming up, we want to thank the church at Warhill for underwriting. They're bringing you some great music. And then also, we're getting closer to that word from Dr. Don Allen. It's going to be good, and ministry from Tim Watkins on the way. The moment I step
1: in, freedom will begin. This is Pastor Don Allen. I am so excited about what God is doing at the Church of War Hill. There's a couple of things that have changed over time. We've watched our church grow. We've expanded to multiple campuses. But a few things haven't changed. We're going to keep the gospel message of Jesus Christ centered, and we're going to do our best to live out a principle that we call real love now. I would love for you to join us on one of our campuses, Canton, Claremont, Dawsonville, and Toccoa, Georgia. 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

Victory 91.5. That is Ryan Stevenson with Gabe Real, and from Ryan's album Fresh Start, it's called Eye of the Storm. You can be in the middle of that. You know what the Eye of the Storm is. You've seen the hurricanes where that they would have it on the map, and in the middle of it, it would just be dark or nothing really there, black, kind of. And everything else is swirling around it. But in that eye of the storm, there's calm. There's peace. The wind doesn't blow until it passes over. One side is blowing one direction. It comes back the other side, and the other is blowing the other direction. But in the middle of that, there's peace. Well, you can be traveling in that eye of the storm if you just stay with Jesus. Don't go ahead of him. You start hitting that one rotation. Don't fall behind him. You'll hit that other rotation. Let the Holy Spirit lead and guide you in through that storm, because most of the time we have to go through the storm. Most of the time he didn't take the storm away. The storm didn't go away when Peter walked on the water. Jesus was out there walking on the white caps in the middle of the storm, and Peter walked on them also. That didn't stop until after Peter and Jesus walked together to the boat. When they got to the boat, that's when the storm subsided and went away. Yeah. Oh, so many. There's a big sermon there in that, but we don't have time for that right now because we have another sermon waiting on us. Always at 7, Monday through Thursday, we have a rotation of sermons from Sunday morning that we repeat. And tonight is Real Love Now with Pastor Don Allen. And tonight, the name of his message is called Turtle Faith.

0: The Lord will keep you from all harm. He will watch over your life. 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Victory 91.5 and Victory.radio. 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
2: I'm ready to preach. All right, open your Bibles to Mark chapter 2. I was literally standing down there and I thought, you know, I should have called this sermon today. I'm calling it Turtle Faith. Come on now. Come on, some of you are slow, but worth waiting on. Amen. But I thought I should have called this Teenage Mutant Ninja Turtles. Amen. That was what, if I was younger and cooler, I would have called this Teenage Mutant Ninja Turtles. But it's the end of our I Believe series for now. And I want to bring you this message on some important things in our lives. And one of those is, how many of you know that sometimes in your life, your breakthrough is going to depend on another? Your breakthrough is going to depend on somebody else fighting the battle to help you carry on until you can get through. Now, wait a minute. As I walked toward the pulpit in the last service, I wasn't feeling real well. And I'm telling you, the Lord spoke to me and said, preach it like it's your last sermon. So I'm still fired up, okay? Let me say this again. Your breakthrough sometimes depends on another because they'll help you carry on until you get through. Amen. All right? We're going to talk to you today from a scripture that has a house that is packed with the presence of the Lord. You see, Jesus was in the house. And when Jesus is in the house, come on now, things start to shift. When Jesus is in the house, things begin to change. When Jesus has been in the house, people's lives suddenly take a new direction. The Bible says because Jesus was in the house, that the house was packed out, and suddenly God starts to move in this environment. You see, when Jesus is in the house, you can't keep a move of God a secret. Come on now, amen. Some of you people are going to begin to wonder. I just feel like I'm prophesying for a moment. Some of you, God is going to cause other people to begin to wonder. I don't know what happened to you, but something has changed in your life. There's joy when you were depressed. Instead of anxiety, you've got confidence. Instead of doubt, you're walking in faith, and God has done something. Something's got a hold of you. Amen. Well, you've been... You help me, y'all will get me fired up, and I'm supposed to be in a hurry this morning. But Mark chapter 2, let's read quickly verse number 1. Mark chapter 2 says this, When Jesus returned, and I want to teach you this word. This word, it kills me because nobody can say this word. The word in Hebrew here for this town is Kfar Nahum. Kfar Nahum. And we Southerners particularly have brought that down to Capernaum. But the best way to say it in English, because it's really just a mispronunciation of Kfar Nahum, you'll see on the sign Kfar Nahum there, we would call it Capernaum, which Kfar means city of Nahum, the town, the hometown of the prophet Nahum. Several days later, the news spread quickly that he was back home. Soon the house where he was staying was so packed with visitors that there was no more room. Come on. Even outside the door. While he was preaching God's word to them. I want you to realize

is that the door was blocked. The windows were full. There was no more room inside the house. There was no more room. I remember one time I was in a place called Ashama. And Ashama is one of the most densely populated areas of Africa. And I was stunned to see about 20,000 people show up to hear us preach on a soccer field. And I watched as there weren't one row deep around a fence around the outside. They were 2, 3, 4, 5, 6, 7 rows deep, just trying to press in, wanting, hungry for a move of God. I walked to the back of the crowd because honestly, I just wanted to see it from the back of the crowd. They realized I was there. And the next thing I knew, they were so hungry for a move of God. They were pulling me under. They were saying, pray for me, pray for me. And the security team literally had to break in and pull me out because I was going to the ground with so many people hungry for a move of God. I want you to imagine that for a moment as I'm telling you this story today about there were so many people hungry for what Jesus had to say that they all were pulling it out of him and he was speaking the word. He was speaking what? So we have too many people talking about themselves, and what we need is the word. He was preaching the word. As he preached the word, it was like he was ringing the dinner bell, because the word is a message that brings life to everyone that hears it. The word, come on now, will change who you are, because watch this, the word says that faith cometh by hearing the word of the Lord. Something was rising up within them because they got a word. That's why you can come to church on Sunday and feel like when you leave these doors after a church service, you feel like you can storm hell with a water pistol. Come on now. But Monday morning, you're tired. Monday morning, you're weary because you've already started backing away from the word. No, you need to get a word down inside of your spirit, and you need to hold on to it until you see it come through, until you see the breakthrough. You need to start quoting the word. You need to get you some sticky pads and put it on the mirrors in the house. Come on now. You need to put it on the refrigerator. You need to put it all around the room, because what happens when you get a hold of the word, it changes who you are. But what happens when you can't get a word for yourself? Well, I want to talk to you about that today. There's a word in Latin that I took 2 years of Latin, and I still struggle with Latin, but there's a word, it's called testudo. And testudo is if you ever watch an original type of movie talking about Rome, you're going to hear them cry out, testudo, testudo, testudo. And we hear it in English-speaking messages on the screen. We hear them yell, shield wall, shield wall. But the better way to say it, and I just love this, The actual interpretation is, are you ready for this? Turtle up. Turtle up. Now, I like that because I'm imagining the Teenage Mutant Ninja Turtles. Come on, amen. But turtle up. Because the Roman legions didn't survive because of their own individual strength. They survived and they conquered because of their connection. They would yell, testudo, turtle up, which meant lock your shields together. They became literally a turtle with a seamless roof of protection. Now, if you haven't figured it out yet, you need to understand the word of the living God is teaching us that we need each other. We need somebody who has enough faith to get us to Jesus. We need somebody who will create an atmosphere where the word can be preached and the word can be received. I am trying to behave. We are here for baptism. Some of you, you're a guest. You got invited here for baptism, and you're looking at me. I'm just going to say it like a country boy. You're looking at me like a calf looks at a new gate. What is wrong with this man? What is wrong with me is I've got a word down inside of me, and the word has caused enough faith that I believe that God brought you here today to change your life, to change your heart, to change everything that's going on in your life, so that all of a sudden people say, I don't know what happened to you, but you got a hold of the word of the living God. Amen. Amen.

wing. If you hadn't figured it out, in the spirit, isolation is an invitation for the enemy's arrows. The enemy wants to get you away from the presence of God, away from the people of God, because if he can get you away from the presence of God and away from the people of God, he can take you out. You see, we are not a collection of individuals, though. We are the body of Christ. And but what do we do when our shield is heavy? We need to, are you ready for this? Turtle up. Somebody's got it. We need to turtle up. Because when our brothers and sisters are weary, somebody needs to throw their shield above them and say, don't give up. Don't back down. Keep going. Keep believing. Come on now. Come on. We need to keep on walking, because listen to me. This is important. There's a shout that somebody needs to get and somebody needs to understand from Scripture. And I'm going to go ahead and give it to you. It says that Jesus saw their faith. Let me read it to you from Mark chapter 2, verse 3. Four men arrived carrying a paralyzed man on a mat. They couldn't bring him to Jesus because of the crowd. Most of us would have showed up and said, oh, I can't get in. We had a concert here one night. There were so many thousands of people showed up for this concert. There were people everywhere in this room. And then we turned to probably 2,000 or 3,000 people away. And people, I kid you not, were lying, stealing, and trying to break in to a Christian concert. I said, somebody said, what do you want us to do? They pushed their way in. I said, if they're so hungry for a touch of God, they pushed their way in, let them stay. I'm looking for somebody this morning who is so hungry for a move of God, for a move of the Spirit of God, who you'll push, you'll prod, and you're not going to get turned away just because they didn't sing your favorite song. You're not going to get turned away just because the service runs a little long. You're going to keep pushing, because Jesus is doing something in the house. So they get there and people are like, there ain't no way, you can't get yourself in there, much less a paralyzed guy. And all of a sudden one of them says, we could always go to the roof. How many thankful for those friends in your life who think out of the box? Listen to this. They couldn't bring him to Jesus because of the crowd. So they went up and they dug a hole through the roof above his head. You know what I realized? Jesus says later, can't get anybody to let me stay in their house. I have nowhere to lay my head tonight. The reason is people were tired of having to fix their roofs after he left. But then suddenly, they dug a hole and lowered the man on his mat right down in front of, I like saying his name. What's his name? Jesus. And seeing their faith, Jesus said to the paralyzed man, my child, your sins are forgiven. Now listen to me. It doesn't say that he saw the paralyzed man's faith, because the paralyzed man's faith had given up a long time ago. What he saw was their faith. Four men who had torn open a roof. You see, there's power in borrowed faith. Why? You listen to this preacher right now, because there are seasons where you are too weak to pray. There are seasons where grief has stolen your voice. There are seasons where the mat of your circumstances has you paralyzed in doubt. Because when you can't get to Jesus on your own, you need somebody who knows how to get a hold of the Spirit of God. You need somebody who needs to turtle up over you, who can create a roof-tearing environment, who will carry you into the presence of Jesus. You need somebody who will keep going. You see, what I'm looking for this morning is somebody who's made up their mind a long time ago. And here's what happens. Some people, they shout.

one week and they come in here and they sit down the next week. You don't know the kind of week I've had. You don't know what I've been through. You don't know what I'm facing. Let me go ahead and tell you, I don't know what you're facing. I don't know what you've been through, but I know the one who has walked with you and talked with you and been all the way with you. I know though you go through the fire, he's the fourth man in the fire. I know that if you've been in a lion's den, he quiets the enemy's attack. I feel Jesus. I don't know if you can tell, but I feel Jesus. Listen to me. We need a community of faith who will turtle up. Who I can know they're not going to be wishy-washy. They made up their mind a long time ago. I'm going to serve Jesus. I feel the Holy Ghost. Stay with me here. You see, you weren't meant to walk this walk alone. You need people who will hold the line when you feel like letting go. I mean, the word says, Ecclesiastes chapter 4, what's it say? It says, two people are better off than one, for they can help each other succeed. If one person falls, the other can reach out and help. But someone who falls alone is in trouble, real trouble. Listen to me. You need people with grip strength in your life. You need friends who won't drop the corner of their mat when the climb gets steep. They're going to keep walking with you. They're going to keep being there for you. That all it takes is one phone call, one text that simply says, pray. Oh, I feel the Holy Ghost. Why? Because some people, if you reach out for prayer, they go, tell me what's going on, and they want to become your counselor. I have a counselor. I have an advocate. I have one who has been speaking to my soul. But what I need is somebody who all I have to do is send you a word, and it's the excuse for you to get in the presence of God. All I have to do is say, pray, and you're like, I'm on it. I was just looking for an excuse to go talk to my Father. I was just looking for a moment to get a hold of God. But you need to be careful, though. Not everybody can carry you spiritually. So you choose carefully and wisely. You need people who are bold enough to bring you to Jesus, not just comfort you in your paralysis. It's okay. Say amen. But I'm tired of people telling me, well, it'll be all right. No, I want some people who say that he was wounded for your transgressions. He was bruised for your iniquity. And by his stripes, you shall be healed. I need some people who will rise up and declare, I still believe in a blood-stained cross. I still believe in a Jesus who's calling forth Lazarus. I still believe that he is the resurrection and the life. And though we may be dead in our faith, God sends somebody to call us out. And we're... Mark 2 says this, verse 10, I will prove to you the Son of Man has the authority on earth to forgive, has what? See, that's what you find when you get in powerful connections and you turtle up. Then Jesus turned to the paralyzed man and he said, stand up, pick up your mat, and go home. This is important. Oh, I feel this. And the man jumped up, grabbed his mat, and walked through the stunned onlookers. They were all amazed and praised God, exclaiming, we've never seen anything like this before. And I'm telling you, I love my Jesus. And I'm looking for some people who are ready to cause other people to go, what in the world is going on? You know, when I was in the height of the sickness and they told me to go home and die, some people got on the phone. You know how people are. They got on the phone, Brother Doug. They got on the phone and they said, oh, did you hear Pastor Don died? Did you hear that he's done and it's over? He's dead. Come on now. And you know what? One of my favorite things to do is go walk in the room and then see me walking in the room and they're like, I thought he was dead. You see, because I'm not receiving any praise, all of a sudden I walk in the room and they go, we

heard you were through. We heard it was over. We heard you were dead. We heard that they'd sent you home and you were no longer able to preach the gospel. Let me go ahead and tell you something. I don't sit there and tell them about what I have done. I tell them about who he is. And I start telling them that my Jesus is why I'm standing. And my Jesus is why I'm here. And my Jesus is still able. And what I'm really looking for this morning is for some people who will turtle up with me in faith and will understand that what God wants to do in you will cause you to walk into environments, cause others to say, you're not supposed to be here. You're not supposed to be standing. Your family was supposed to split up, break up, and fall apart. You were supposed to be addicted and somewhere incarcerated. But the living God came walking. I can't find no faith in this room this morning. I said the living God came walking into your environment and said, my God is able. Thank you for not helping me anymore. Y'all might see a fat man run. If you're strong today, listen to me. You need to find a corner of someone's mat and you need to turtle up. You need to start carrying them where they can't go on their own. If you're strong today, it's important you generate the right atmosphere of faith. Because I believe my God's still changing lives. If you're weak today, listen to me, this is important. Drop the pride. Turtle up with some people in this house, and we're going to cover you. So you thought you just came here for a show. You came here to do exactly what Jesus was doing in the beginning, preach the word. Faith cometh by hearing. I would hope that somebody was finding hope to go on this morning. Why? Because 6 a.m. every morning, somebody's been turtling up in this environment praying over this service today. They've been turtling up. They're weary, they're tired, and they come in. They say, God changed lives this weekend. I watched the struggle, physical, emotional, spiritual, that goes into all of these worship leaders pouring out their heart. And what they've been doing is they're worshiping not so that you can see them. They're worshiping so they can create the shell of covering of faith. I didn't walk up here because I needed a place to preach. I came in here to build an environment of faith, to link up with the pastors of this house, create that shield. Because when we lock shields, roofs come off, sins are forgiven, and the people paralyzed by life suddenly arise again. Maybe I'll just say it again. We're tearing off roofs. Jesus is tearing off sin and paralyzed. Those paralyzed by fear are standing now in faith. Can I just obey the Lord and add one thing to this? Some of you can't find peace in your family because you're afraid that the one you're with now is going to do you like the one that did you before and did you wrong. But God is telling you to shake yourself, lift up your shield, and stand in faith. I just wonder who would turtle up with me here today. I'm just wondering.

I got people doing this. I don't know why, but I felt like what was that? Wonder Twins. Come on. What'd they say? I don't forget what the Wonder Twins said. Twin powers activate. In form of a turtle. I guess what I'm saying is, who'll stand and turtle up with me today in faith? Would you stand in this room? The stool. The battle is rough. The armies may rise against us. The enemy's arrows may be flying. But turtle up. Stand together. Now let me just ask you in faith today. How many of you would say, Pastor, I need to lift my shield of faith again. Can I just see your hand? Wow, hands all over this place. Put those down. And I want you to bow your heads. I'm going to show you how you can begin to do that right now, right where you are. Begin to pray. Maybe you're listening on Victory. Maybe you're watching at home. And this does not exclude you. Start praying right now. There's been prayer for lives to be changed. There's been prayer for people to be delivered. There's about to be testimonies of baptism today. But God's wanting to change and make new testimonies at this very hour. The word has been preached. The house is full. And I wonder, as you're praying, come on, I need you praying. As you're praying, who's ready for God to change your life? Who would hear would say, Pastor, I need the covering of faith afresh and anew. Can I see your hand? Would you hold it up high? Yeah, hands all over this room. I want to put those down. I want to ask you two more questions. I just feel like somebody, just like I said, fear has paralyzed you and keeps you on the mat, keeps you knocked down. And the enemy is standing over you, daring you to try to get back up. But you have heard the word of the Lord that he will raise you up. And you're going to testify right now with your hand being raised, saying, I'm getting up by faith. I'm getting up by faith. Come on, let me see your hand if that's you. Hands all over this room going up right now, right now, right now. Yes, by faith. And now let me ask you one more question. Every hand down, every one turtling a pray, pray, church, pray, pray. I'm about to pray with ease. Now, you notice I haven't embarrassed anybody that's raised their hand in these last two questions. I'm not going to embarrass you. But this is your moment. This is your time. This is it. If you're here today and you say, Pastor, I'm not a part of the body of Christ, so I've been standing out here on my own trying to cover myself. I need to either give my life to Jesus or recommit my life to Jesus Christ. And I just feel it strong in this room right now. And I want to do that right now. Can I see your hand right where you are? I'm not going to embarrass you. Thank you, thank you, thank you, thank you, thank you. We'll go up with these 4, 5, 6, 7. Are there others? Thank you. 8. Are there others? This is your moment. This is your moment. Thank you. You can put those down. I've seen those between 8 to 9. Is there anyone else? See, I didn't embarrass them. I'm not going to embarrass you. But this is your moment. This is your time. This is what we've been standing for. Lives to be changed. Souls to make commitments to Christ. Is there anyone else? Thank you. Are there others? All right. We're going to pray with these first, and we'll pray for all of you. And then we're going to move into our time of testimony through baptism. But I want you all to lift your voices. This is how we believe it in this house. The Bible says that if you will confess with your mouth and believe in your heart that Jesus Christ is Lord, that you will be born again. We're going to confess those things simply together. If you're watching, you're listening, we're going to confess those things together right now. I need your voice to be lifted because you're literally creating the shield right now with us. For the Spirit and the bride say come.
Now I want you all to lift your voices and pray this prayer collectively and loudly and boldly with these many who've responded today. Let's pray together. Jesus, by faith, I confess I am a

0: my Savior. God is my Father. Heaven is my home. And Jesus is my Savior. Father, I thank you for these many who have responded today, prayed that prayer, many for the very first time in this house, many for a point of salvation, many for a point of rededication. Now I ask you by faith, for everyone bound by fear, I declare they shall arise by faith. They shall take up their mat and they shall go home differently than they were carried into this house. Father, by faith, I declare that those who are weary right now have a lock of strength and power that's coming over them by faith. And I believe, come on now, I believe in the wonder-working power of the blood of Jesus. Come on now, I believe, declare. And I believe. Amen and amen. Now come on, give the Lord some praise for all those lives that made a decision for Jesus.
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2: 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And his message tonight was entitled Turtle Faith. 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We repeat his messages. 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Well, I'm Tim, and I have much ministry and music coming up, including at the top of the hour. Yes, just a little over 25 minutes, it'll be time for Adventures in Odyssey, so don't go anywhere. I got great music, though, coming up from Jonathan, David, and Melissa Helser next.
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has come for you to wake up from your slumber, because our salvation is nearer now than when we first believed. The night is nearly over. The day is almost here. So let us put aside the deeds of darkness and put on the armor of light. 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

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Worship Rise is the name of the song, live from Music City. Yes, we need to be worshiping Him in every area of our lives, submitting ourselves to Him. Everything that we have belongs to Him anyway. He gave it to us. We don't own anything really. In fact, He purchased us on the cross. But now it's up to you to accept that. It's not an automatic thing. It's not a thing that God already decided who was going to heaven, who was going to hell before anything ever happened on this earth at all. No, it's that Jesus came because God so loved the world, every person in the world, that He gave His only begotten Son. That whosoever, that includes you, whosoever will believe in Him, you shall have eternal life. That's a blessed promise, isn't it? And it all goes back to God loving us. And we should worship Him because of His love for us, and because of who He is, an almighty God. That's who He is. Amen? Coming up at the top of the hour, yes, it will be 8, and that'll be time for Adventures in Odyssey. So don't go away. More music coming up.

Yes, just have faith in God. That is what he says. Don't fear tomorrow. It'll take care of itself. There'll be enough evil there. But you stay close to Jesus. You stay close to him. Everything's going to be all right. I mean, with him. And peace in Christ is where you need to be. And in Christ, this world will never have peace in it. We see so much stuff going on. And chances are other things going to happen and could quickly.